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3: We'll have sunny skies for our Sunday with the high near 84 degrees. Tonight, it'll be partly cloudy and the low around 62. Monday will be partly sunny with the high near 87 degrees and the low around 61 under mostly clear skies. The sunshine continues Tuesday with the high near 76 degrees. I'm David Jay, and that's your latest weather forecast on AM 880 KIXI. Music as cool now as it was then.

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1: Hi, everybody. Happy Saturday. Welcome into the ballpark at America First Square tonight for Game 5 with the Salt Lake Bees, the AAA club. For the Angels, Riley Pay with you today with Lyon Saswitsky in the studio. The Rainiers looking to get their series edge back tonight. They fell yesterday in a close one, 3-2, the final score. Now the series is split at 2 apiece after Tacoma lost yesterday. So an opportunity still to split and or win the series with two more left to play here this week in South Jordan. Tacoma once again falling in a close one, 3-2. For some highlights, Brock Rodden crushed his 8th home run of the season in the third. Patrick Wisdom also extending his extra base hit streak to 4 games with a double. And Nick Cole was dominant in relief. He allowed only 2 base runners across 3 scoreless frames, striking out 4. That tied his season high. It was a bullpen game yesterday for the Rainiers, and Salt Lake got the scoring started early in the first inning. It was Josh Lowe who had a solo home run over the center field wall to give the Bees an early 1-0 lead. But Tacoma quickly tied it in the top of the third inning when Brock Rodden had a solo home run over the right field wall to even the score at 1. The Rainiers took the lead in the fourth inning. Patrick Wisdom with a leadoff double into the right center field gap. 2 batters after that, Spencer Packard reached on a throwing error that allowed Wisdom to also score in the process. It was 2-1. Rainiers back on top. The Bees, though, tied the game and then took the lead in the bottom of the sixth inning. Yolmer Sanchez led off the inning with a single, advanced to second on a wild pitch. Then it was Nelson Rada, but a bunt single to put runners on the corners with nobody out. Ben Goble had a single in right field to score Sanchez and tie the game at 2. After that, the Bees were able to take the lead when Goble and Rada pulled off a double steal. Goble advanced to third. Rada came in to score on a throwing error. That gave the Bees a 3-2 advantage. Tacoma not able to come up with anything in the ninth inning, falling last night 3-2, the final score. For some highlights, though, Wisdom with that double in the fourth inning extended his extra base hit streak to 4 games. His 4 consecutive games with an extra base hit, the longest active streak in the PCL, tied for the longest by a Rainiers hitter this season. Brennan Davis and Connor Joe also had streaks like that one. Brock Rodden with his 16th multi-hit performance, the most of any Rainiers hitter this season. He went 2-for-4 with a home run, RBI, and a run scored. His home run in the third inning marked his first since returning from the 7-day injured list on June 13th, his 4th extra base hit in his first 4 games back. In those 4 games, Rodden is hitting .467, 2 doubles, triple, a home run, 3 RBI, and 2 walks. Nick Hull, once again, in the bullpen game, had a season-high 3 scoreless innings last night, allowing only 1 hit and 1 walk while tying his season-high with 4 strikeouts. His first time logging 3 innings since May 7th of last season with AA Knoxville when he was with the Cubs system. He also tossed 3 scoreless frames in that appearance. First time that Hull has struck out 4 batters was on May 9th against El Paso. So strong stuff nonetheless. Tacoma falling by just a run yesterday. Chance to regain the edge in this series today. It'll be the right-hander Gabe Moser on the mound for Tacoma. 5-3, his record, a .421 ERA. He is going to go opposite the right-hander in Caden Dana. He's 2-2 with a .566 ERA for the Bees. After this break here in our pregame show, had a chance to talk to Josh Simpson this past week on our newest episode of the Cheney Chat, our official podcast of the Tacoma Rainiers. That episode is now live. It dropped yesterday on YouTube, Spotify, wherever you get your podcasts. Great conversation with Josh Simpson, who joined us for episode 7, one of the relievers in Tacoma's bullpen, talking about his collegiate career. He pitched in the Ivy Leagues at Columbia University, was eventually drafted then by the Marlins, talking about the early goings of his pro career in the Marlins system. That's where he spent all of his career up until this season when the Mariners signed him in the offseason. So talking to Simpson about all of the experiences leading up to where he is now here with the Rainiers. We're going to take a break and come back with a clip from our podcast after this. Josh Simpson joining us right here on KIXI 880.
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1: Today's guest on the Cheney Chat is a native of Stafford, Connecticut, a graduate of Columbia University, and a 32nd round pick by the Miami Marlins in 2019, Josh Simpson. Welcome to the Cheney Chat.
5: How are we doing?
1: Good.
5: Excited to be here.
1: Thanks for joining us. Let's take it back to all the way where it began for you. You went to school in Stafford, graduated from Stafford High School, and you were dominating on both sides of the baseball during that point. Columbia University, not initially on your radar. How did they kind of come into the picture?
5: Yeah. Honestly, I grew up Northern Connecticut, so like right out of the get-go, UConn was just like the dream school, I guess, for a lot of guys up there. And actually, I was in a junior all-star game at the end of the high school season and threw one inning there. Then the following morning, I got an email from the Columbia pitching coach, Pete Mackey, who's now the Twins pitching coach, and was just kind of reading through it. And I was like, that's interesting. New York City, like I've never really thought about going to school in New York. And then ended up going to take a visit down there and met the coaching staff, Coach Brady, and just kind of fell in love with it right away. Just the campus and then honestly just the baseball program and what they built there at the time and currently now is top notch. So it wasn't a really tough decision.
1: Yeah.
6: So. Columbia reaches out to you. I mean, it's Columbia. It's an Ivy League school, right? I mean, so you had to have had some pretty – I mean, were you looking at other Ivy Leagues? I mean, were you looking at schools that caliber?
5: No, definitely not. That was the – I think from that same game, I ended up talking with them in Dartmouth.
6: Another Ivy League?
5: Yeah. But up until then, it was just smaller, like, Northeast schools. So, wasn't really in the cards, honestly. Like, I never really thought of doing that until I got approached by them. So, it was definitely just a blessing for sure.
6: The 562 batting average as a senior, that was part of the email as well, too, or just pitching?
5: just the pitching, I think. No, that was fun. That was a fun team. Just a lot of guys that I came up playing with in Little League and kind of middle school. So just good chemistry, and it's fun. I do miss hitting a little bit. I don't know.
6: I always love to ask the pitchers, like, if they miss
5: it. I don't know if I'd want to face our staff. But
6: what kind of hitter were you?
5: Very other way. Not a lot of power.
6: Not a lot of power.
5: My last at bat though was a home run, so I will go out with that. My one and only.
6: So you go from Stafford, Connecticut, and then you go to school in New York City. I mean, that's a pretty big culture shock. I mean,
5: for sure.
6: How did that hit you when you get on campus? Where in? Because I don't think I know.
1: It's Manhattan, yeah.
6: Is it right, Manhattan? So I mean, that's a pretty big culture shock.
5: Big culture shock. Definitely a lot of calls home for the first couple of months. Honestly, it was difficult just kind of getting adjusted to the school and just being in New York City, coming from a very rural area. was definitely challenging, but I think it honestly helped me grow in a lot of ways, which I'm very grateful for. Because I think if I hadn't kind of taken that leap, I wouldn't have grown in the ways I needed to. So it was definitely a good experience.
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1: Welcome back into the ballpark at America First Square. We're just about set for baseball today with the Salt Lake Bees. Let's get you some starting lineups for tonight. For Tacoma, the second baseman, Brock Rodden, will lead things off. Ryan Bliss at shortstop today. Victor Labrada in center with Patrick Wisdom. Over at third, he's hitting cleanup. Spencer Packard, the DH today. Jackson Reed's doing the catching. Colin Davis and right. Carson Taylor at first. And the left fielder, Blake Rambush, will round things out for Tacoma. Kyron Paris leads things off for the Bees. He's at second base. Nelson Rada in right. In center is Josh Lowe. The shortstop is Yulmer Sanchez. Ben Goble at third base. Omar Martinez is the DH. Bryce Teodosio in left. At first base is Ryan Nicholson, and to round out the order, the catcher tonight is Zach Humphries. The matchup on the mound, the right-hander Caden Dana. He will go opposite the right-hander Gabe Moser for Tacoma. We are all set as Rodden leads things off. He bats from the left side to face the right-hander. Dana kicks and deals the first pitch home. That one's just high. We are underway at 6:35 local time, right on the dot. That's 5:35. In the Pacific Northwest. Rodden rests the bat on his shoulder. Dana sets at the letters. Here's the pitch. Swing, and he hits it foul down the third base side. A ball and a strike. Dana is 6'4", 215 pounds. He is 22 years old out of Warwick, New York. 11th round pick in 2022 by the Angels. Currently on their 40-man roster. Here's the 1-1 to Rodden. That's off the plate with a fastball. Count in his favor, 2-1. Rodden yesterday, 2-for-4, a home run and a single from the leadoff spot. Dana kicks and deals the 2-1. That's in for a strike with a slider. Count evens at two apiece. Another sunny day for baseball here in South Jordan. Few puffy white clouds in the distance, but some bright blue above head. Had a lot of sun and warm temperatures throughout the week. It's 84 degrees right now. 2-2. Off the plate, the count is full. Winds logged at 8 miles per hour tonight. The flags that are in right field are blowing in. Full count for Rodden. Dana kicks and deals. Swing and a fly ball down the left field side. Tito Cio jogging towards the line, and he camps under it, makes the catch, one away. Rodden flies out to left. Here comes the shortstop and Ryan Bliss. The defense tonight for the Bees, Humphreys completes the battery. It is Nicholson at first, Perez at second with Goebel at third base, Sanchez at short, left to right in the outfield today, Teodosio, Lowe, and Rada. Right-handed batter for Dana to face. He kicks and fires. That one is popped up down the first base side. Long run for Paris and Nicholson. Instead, it's going to be Humphrey. The catch. So Bliss pops out to the catcher for out number two. Base is empty with two down. Here comes Victor Labrada. Dana making his 10th start of the season. Once again, a 5.66 ERA, 2-2 record. Both of his wins and quality starts this season coming at home. First pitch to Labrada is Slayer down the left field side. Goebel, the third baseman, loses the cap towards the warning track. That one is foul. Lands in the seating bowl, and the count is 0-1 for Labrada. Infield just touched the pull side with Labrada at the plate. A one home. Swing and a fly ball out towards shallow left center field. Backing up is Sanchez, the shortstop, makes the catch on the grass. And the Rainiers go down in order. 1-2-3 in the top of the first inning. We're scoreless through half on Kixie 880.
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1: The home half of the first inning. Gabe Moser on the mound for the Rainiers tonight. The right-hander with a 5-3 record, a 4.21 ERA. He's going to face Kyron Paris, Nelson Rada, and Josh Lowe, the three in the home half of the first inning. We're scoreless early on in game five with the Bees. Paris digs in from the right side. Moser kicks and deals the first pitch. That one fouled off at the plate. Moser making his 14th start tonight. Back back-to-back quality starts for him. 7 strikeouts. He had a really strong week against the Isotopes. Paris swings and misses at the breaking ball quickly, 0-2. He had the start in the opener and the finale at Cheney Stadium last series. He is the first Rainiers pitcher this season to strike out 7 hitters in back-to-back starts. 0-2 home. Low and away. Ball and 2 strikes, back to the breaking ball. And just the 8th PCL pitcher to do so. One, two, home. Misses low and away. 2 balls, 2 strikes. Moser, who pitched on Tuesday of last series, 6 innings, 2 runs, 4 hits, 1 walk, 7 strikeouts. 2-2 on the way. Called strike 3. Paris set down on strikes, but he's going to wait and challenge it before heading back to the dugout. First challenge of the day, and that one is a ball. So Paris stays alive, and that one a minuscule amount. You get a magnifying glass to see where it missed. It says a 10th of an inch, but you can barely even see it on the video board. So the count stays full now for Paris. Here's the payoff. Swing, and he takes it the opposite way. It gets down in right field, rolls out to the corner. Sliding forward is the right fielder in Davis. He comes in firing, but not before Paris slides in feet first and safe with a double. So the challenge proving to be effective for Paris there, who is able to extend the at-bat and took one to the opposite field. It was a sinker from Moser. And that is the third double for Paris with the Bees. Now it's Nelson Rada. He bats from the left side. Moser deals. Rada shows bump, but it misses high for ball one. Moser, though, after that start, 93 pitches, 61 first strikes on Tuesday. And then when he pitched again on Sunday, it was nearly an identical line. 1-0 shows bump, but it's foul. Down the third base side, the count evens. It was, again, 6 innings, 2 runs, 4 hits, 1 walk, 7 strikeouts, and also 93 pitches. The only difference, 59 for strikes that second time around. But other than that, everything else identical. Back-to-back quality starts for him. Ball and a strike for Rada. The pitch shows bunt again. This one down the third base side. Moser gloves it, and he throws to first base in time to get the out. Wisdom also providing the coverage, but Moser able to get there. Scooped it up with his glove and threw to first base to get Rada. But the sacrifice successful. Paris moves up to third on the sack bunt. Now it's Josh Lowe. Lowe had a home run yesterday. It was over the batter's eye. He was later then taken out of the game after he fouled a ball off of his leg. He's back in the lineup today as he fouls this one down the first base side. Count is 0-1. Infield plays in now for Tacoma. The defense as a whole tonight. Reitz completes the battery. Taylor is at first. Rodden at second. Wisdom at third. Bliss at short. Left to right in the outfield. Rambush, Labrada, and Davis. That's high and inside. Ball and a strike now for Lowe. One out on the board. A runner at third. Center fielder for the Bees at the plate. The 1-1. Bounce back off the netting. Ball and 2 strikes. Moser, 6'4", 185 pounds, 29 years old, out of Allentown, Pennsylvania. Ball and 2 strikes. Here is the pitch. Swing and a miss. 4 strike. Moser with his first strikeout as he goes to the cutter to retire low for out number 2. Here comes Yolmer Sanchez, the shortstop, batting cleanup for the Bees. Sanchez from the left side. Infield can back up now with two outs. First pitch home. Swing and it's lofted foul. Off the tarp down the first base side. Scoreless in the bottom of the first inning. A runner at third for Salt Lake. Moser sets and deals. That's just inside. Ball and a strike. The umpiring crew today calling balls and strikes is Derek Pacheco, Charlie Welling at first, Kellen Martin over at third. Ball and a strike for Sanchez. Moser sets. The pitch. Swing and a miss. He waves at the sweeper. Ball and two strikes, now with two outs. Moser gets a sign from Reitz. 1-2. Just high. Doesn't offer on the cutter. Two balls, two strikes. Two, two. Swing, and he pokes it foul. Rolls down the first baseline. Count Steve stays even as Sanchez continues to battle. This will be the sixth pitch of the at-bat. Cleanup batter at the plate. Two-two. Swing and a pop-up down the third base side. Reitz loses the mask. Wisdom comes in, and it's Reitz who makes the catch. That was quite a play from Jackson Reitz just in front of the dugout wall, and he made the basket catch right in front of the stairs. That'll do it for the inning. No runs score, one hit, no errors, and one man left. We're scoreless through one on Kixie 880.
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1: Top of the second inning, Heart of the Order due up for the Rainiers, facing Caden Dana, Patrick Wisdom, Spencer Packer, Jackson Reitz due up in the frame. We're scoreless so far in game five. Dana sets at the chest, kicks and deals the first pitch to Wisdom, off the plate for ball one. Wisdom entering today with a .282 average for Tacoma, 25 RBI, 13 home runs, one of them coming the day before yesterday, Thursday night's win for the Rainiers. This one misses high. Two balls, no strikes, the count in his favor. But extended his extra base hit streak yesterday to four games with a double. Here's the 2-0. That's in for a strike. Dana coming off of 3 2/3 innings in Reno last Sunday, allowed a season high 6 hits, 7 runs. He walked 4, struck out 3. Wisdom hits it in the air out towards right field. Rada goes back, now onto the warning track. He backs up to make the catch. One away. Here comes Spencer Packer. But before the outing in Reno, Dana held a 176 ERA over his 4 starts before that, allowing just 3 runs and hits in 15 and a third innings. 9 walks to 18 strikeouts. First pitch to Packer. Misses inside. Second time this season that Tacoma is facing Dana. Pitched against the Rainiers on the 23rd here at the ballpark. Here's the 1-0. Packer takes the strike and the count evens. Had 3 hitless innings of work. 3 strikeouts on 49 pitches in that start. Just 3 innings, though, for him in that start. Here's the 1-1. That's low and away. Two balls and a strike. Features a 4-seam slider, curveball, changeup, and splitter combination. 2-1 to Packard is low. 3 balls and a strike. His fastball averages about 95 miles per hour. Slider most used secondary.
18: All the way that way. So those 5 feet. So next to Bishop. So we got those 2, 4, and then that.
1: 3-1. Packard ropes it to the right field side, but right to Nicholson. First baseman is there as he extends his glove just to his right. He makes the catch. And there's 2 down. That one hit sharply off the bat, 105 from Packard, but Nicholson in the right spot. Base is empty with 2 outs. Here's Jackson Reeds. Reeds bats from the right side. The catcher hitting 284, 12 RBI, 3 home runs. Dana deals. That's high. The 1-0. Cut on and missed. That time the slider. One. Check swing from Reitz. He did go, says the first base umpire. Thought about the slider. Ball and 2 strikes, 2 outs. In the top of the second, scoreless game. Dana sets. 1-2. That's upstairs. 2 balls and 2 strikes. Reeds yesterday, a walk and a fielder's choice to reach. Here is the 2-2.
18: I'll walk over there.
1: That's low. Count is full. Tacoma looking for their first base runner tonight. Dana has set down the first 5. Here's the payoff. Swing. This one lined into left field. It gets down. Jackson Reeds has a single to extend the inning with 2 outs. He lines one to left, and that will continue. The second inning now for Colin Davis. 4-seam fastball up home. It's hit it right back where it came from. Now here is Davis, who bats from the right side. First pitch is flared foul down the first base side. Davis yesterday reaching on catcher's interference. Offense was hard to come by on either side. Five hits for the Rainiers last night. 0-1 the count for Davis. The pitch. Swing, and he hits it out towards the gap in right center. It dunks in. Back-to-back singles for Tacoma. Reitz moves to second. Davis now at first. Nice piece of opposite field hitting for Davis. Here comes Carson Taylor. Taylor bats from the left side. He's playing at first tonight. Traffic for Dana as he kicks and deals. First pitch is high with a fastball. First run on either side, now in scoring position. Two outs and a 1-0 count for Taylor. Inside. Two balls, no strikes. Rambush, the number 9 batter, waiting on deck. Swing and a miss at the fastball. That time up to 97 for Dana. Off the plate. Three balls and one strike. After a quick two first outs, back-to-back singles, Tacoma looking to strike first. 3-1. That one in for a strike. Fastball on the inner half. Just catches the edge, and the count is full now for Taylor. Here's the payoff. Both base runners go as that one is hit down the left field side. Teodosio ranging towards the line. He makes the catch on the warning track dirt to retire the side in the second. So no runs scored, two hits, no errors. Two left on. Tacoma threatens, but Dana works around the base runners in the top of the second. Home half after this on Kixie 880.
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1: It's the bottom of the second inning. Ben Goble, Omar Martinez, and Bryce Teodosio due up. That's 5, 6, and 7. in the order for the Bees. We are scoreless early on right now in game five as Gabe Moser continues his start. Goebel leads things off as he bats from the right side. Third baseman for the Bees. First pitch is in for a strike with a sinker. Strikeout, ground out, and a pop out after the leadoff double in the first inning for Moser to get out of the frame. Here's the 0-1. Misses for a ball. The count evens. Tacoma today wearing their red jersey, tops, gray bottoms on Saturday. Rainiers across the front of the chest in white cursive lettering. Red caps to match with the white Rainiers are. Ground ball hit sharply to Ryan Bliss, the shortstop, takes a few steps and throws to first. Goebel is out 6-3. Here's Omar Martinez. For the Bees, it is Christmas in June today here at the ballpark at America First Square, so they're donning some more specialty jerseys this week. They've had a handful of them. Another special occasion today. It is a dark green jersey top as the first pitch to Martinez misses for ball one. With some white stripes, kind of a pinstripe. I think it is supposed to be reminiscent of some Christmas lights. Same idea. This one's in for a strike, and the count evens at one apiece. Some red details, Bees written across the front of the chest in white cursive lettering with a Santa hat on the top of the B. This one is lifted into shallow center over the head of Ryan Bliss. It gets down. Bliss went out. Labrada came in, but Martinez got it down between them for a single with one out. Now there's one aboard for Bryce Teodosio. Also wearing cream pants today with some cream hats with a dark green bill. First pitch to Teodosio, misses for ball one. They've been playing a lot of Christmas music as well, of course, throughout today's game, in between innings, pregame. One oh on the way, swing and a broken bat, flare into left center. This one dunks in. Runner moves up to second and Martinez after the single from Teodosio. Back-to-back base hits for the Bees. Now it's Ryan Nicholson. Reitz goes over, sides with his infield as Nicholson digs in from the left side. Moser looks to second, and the pitch. Swing, and it's bounced foul. First base side. A one is lined right to the glove of Taylor, and he tries to race back to first, not in time for a double play. Teodosio able to get back in there. So it is the second out in the inning as Nicholson lines out to first. Base runners retreating quickly. Zach Humphreys now at the plate, the catcher, and the number nine bat. He steps in from the right side. First pitch, misses low. One oh. Upstairs, two balls, no strikes. Scoreless in the bottom of the second inning. Moser nods. Now steps off. Everybody Look to second. And a throw to second. But Martinez back in on a slide. Rodden plays behind the bag. Two balls, no strikes for Humphreys. The pitch inside, three balls, no strikes. Breaking ball there. Top of the order waiting on deck. That one is in for a strike. Ozer back in the count as he dots the sinker. Martinez at second, Teodosio at first, both reaching on singles. Three-one. In for strike two. Back to the sinker. Count is full. Moser readies. The payoff. Called strike three, freezes him with this sinker as he goes back to it for the final out in the inning. Second strikeout for Moser to cap off the frame. No runs, two hits, no errors, and two men left. We're scoreless 3-2 on Kixie 880.
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1: It's the top of the third inning as Blake Rambusch leads things off for the Rainiers. 9-1 and 2 to up in the order, facing Caden Dana for another inning of work. Rambusch from the right side after Tacoma got two hits in the second inning. Left both stranded. First pitch to Rambusch. He was in for strike one. Starts him out with a fastball. Rambusch yesterday was not able to record a hit. As that one is fouled down the first base side, 0-2. Hitting 300, though, in the early goings with the Rainiers. Three RBI for him. 0-2 home. Swing, and he lines this one off. One hop off the glove of Paris, the second baseman. It trickles into the outfield grass. Rambusch is safely aboard at first base. That's going to be an error issued to Paris. And a runner is aboard now for Brock Rodden. See if Tacoma can take advantage of the error here as Rodden digs in. He flew out to left his first time up. First pitch, misses for ball one. Dana's had success against left-handed hitters this season. Lefties have hit just 133 against him. 8 for 60. Six of them, though, going for extra bases. Check over to first, not in time. 22 strikeouts, left-handed batters. Rodden batting from the left side, the switch hitter to face the right-hander and Dana. Here's the 1-0 outside. Two balls, no strikes.

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1: So Ronan is right. He works the walk, and that puts runners at first and second base with nobody out for Ryan Bliss. First free pass issued by Dana today. Bliss from the right side, a pop out to the catcher, his first time up. Scoreless in the top of the third. Both base runners take off. The pitch misses off the plate. Throw to third base, not in time. And a double steal successful for Tacoma. Rambush swipes third. Rodden now at second base. The Rainiers applying the pressure in the third inning. Humphreys through to Goble, but a ton of speed between those two. Rambush gets his sixth steal with the Rainiers, and Rodden gets his fifth. This one misses for ball two, and a 2-0 count for Ryan Bliss. Swing and a fly ball out towards center. Lowe goes back towards the track, and he keeps moving. That one just in front of the wall. Rambush will come in to score. Both base runners tag. And Ryan Bliss gives the Rainiers a 1-0 lead on a sacrifice fly to center in the third inning. Bliss has continued to pound the baseball here at the ballpark at America First Square. That one out towards the deepest part of the ballpark, low ranging back, and he got a glove on it just in front of the wall. Bliss hit it 406 feet. Just stayed in the yard, but it does get the first run in to score. Also moves Rodden up to third. So with one out, the Rainiers striking first today. Now Labrada at the plate in a 1-0 count. Infield drawn in with Rodden at third base. 1-0. Bound back. Count evens. Labrada pop out to short in the first inning. One-one, swing and a miss at the changeup. Cleanup batter and Patrick Wisdom waiting on deck. Double steal already proving to be very beneficial, allowing the first run to come into score. That one is low to Labrada. Two balls, two strikes. In and the count goes full. Dana gets a sign and a full count. The pitch. Swing, and this one lined off the glove of Dana. He races down the line to collect it and make the play at first in time. Comebacker to the mound. Off his glove, but collected quickly. Complete the out at first. It keeps Rodden at third base for the second out of the inning. Now the athletic trainer will come out to make sure that Dana's all right, along with their manager and pitching coach. Infield joins as well to make sure he's all right. Shaking off his hand right now is his glove hand. Continue to make sure that he's all right. Is squeeze the glove. Make sure everything feels the way it should.

0: continues to talk things out with the trainer. Takes some deep breaths. He's going to do a few warm-up pitches again. I see it one more time on the replay. Don't believe it got his throwing arm at all. He put up his arm, though, in self-defense, of course. So coming back to the mound very sharply, and so it looks like he's actually going to exit. Warm-up pitch got to the backstop, and he turned back to the trainer and must have had something not feeling right. So we are going to have an early pitching change for Salt Lake here after Dana exits the game with injury in the third inning. There is two outs on the board with a runner at third base and Tacoma on top, 1-0 the score over the Salt Lake Bees. So a flurry of action right now in the bullpen for Salt Lake as somebody has to start throwing and getting ready here very quickly. Dana, who is moving quite quickly early on, and now we'll see his start come to a close early here. Hope that he's all right, but a new arm emerges from the bullpen in left field, and he will get all the time that he needs to continue to warm up here. So we're going to take a break and come back after this. Rodden, the runner at third with two outs. Wisdom will come to the plate when we come back right here on Kixie 880.
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0: Welcome back in here to the ballpark at America First Square. We had an early pitching change for the Bees. Caden Dana coming out of this game early today after a comebacker to the mound kicked off his glove and something didn't feel right to him. The trainer coming out to make sure that he was all right, but after just one warm-up pitch, he decided that it didn't feel right today, and so he exited alongside the trainer, and a quick pitching change for us here. Our right-hander continues to warm up right now for the Bees. It is the right-hander in Justin Dunn who comes in. He is 6'2", 210 pounds, 30 years old, out of Freeport, New York. So he gets all the time that he needs to warm up, make sure that he's all set to go. And he says that he is. He gives the nod to the umpire, and he is going to face Patrick Wisdom. Inherits a runner at third base. Brock Rodden was there when Dana came out of the game, reaching on a walk and then a steal, an advance on a sack fly from Ryan Bliss. The Rainiers are on top right now, 1-0 in the top of the third inning. Two outs on the board. Dunn toes the rubber from the first base side. Can't close the line on Dana just yet. He is responsible for Rodden, but Wisdom at the plate. Fly out to right his first time up. First pitch is low and away for ball one. Tacoma has already seen Dunn this series. He had the start on Tuesday. It was a bullpen game for the Bees. 1-0. Low and in. Two balls, no strikes. The pitch. Swing, and this one hit out towards left field. It sends Teodosio ranging back to his left. He makes the catch for the final out in the inning. A run scores for the Rainiers on no hits. One error, and one man left. It is 1-0 Tacoma as we head to the home half of the third inning, right here on KXC 880.
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0: It's the top of the order due up in the bottom of the third inning. Kyron Perez, Nelson Rada, Josh Lowe will face Gabe Moser for another inning of work. Now 1-0 lead for Tacoma. As Perez digs in, he doubled to lead off the game. First pitch. Swing and a miss at the breaking ball. 0-1. Perez quickly calls time and steps out. Strikeout in each of the first two innings for Moser today. A one. Misses low. A ball and a strike. Perez at the plate as Moser fires home. That's just inside. 2-1 the count. pitch. Outside for ball three. Another breaking ball. Harris, who was originally a number 55 overall pick in round two of the 2019 draft by the Angels, fouls it back. Count goes full. He was a high school pick at a Freedom High School, Oakley, California. Made his major league debut in 2023. And it's been with the Angels parts of the last two seasons. A ground ball to the opposite field. It is fielded by Taylor, who underhands to Moser for the out, taking Harris for the first out in the third inning. Now it's Nelson Rada. Third stint, though, for Paris with the Bees. Now here comes Nelson Rada, who is currently riding an on-base streak of five games. Also a five-game hitting streak after he singled in the sixth inning last night. That one low. He's got three consecutive multi-hit games coming into today. One-0 is high. Two balls, no strikes. Two out, Rada. Off the plate for ball three. Here's a 3-0 home. That is in for a strike. Rada was about to walk down the line. Instead, he steps out, takes a second, now digs back in from the left side. Moser working quickly now. He kicks and deals the 3-1. Swing and a ground ball hits softly to the second baseman. Charging in is Rada, and he throws across his body in time to beat Rada there. Nice play by Brock Rod, and that one, a slow roller towards the second base side. Charged in and threw on the run to get the out. Rod with a lot of speed, but Rod unable to get him for the second out in the inning. Two ground outs now. And here's Josh Lowe. Base is empty. First pitch. Inside. Tacoma able to snap Lowe's 21 game on base streak on Thursday. But quickly got some momentum back with his home run last night. This one off the plate, 2-0. So far today, he's struck out facing Moser in the first. Swing and a miss at the breaking ball. Two balls and a strike. Two one. Upstairs for ball three. Check swing from low. On the appeal, he did not go, so that is going to be a two-out walk. First walk issued by Moser today. And that brings up Yolmer Sanchez. Sanchez from the left side, Moser readies. First pitch is in for a strike. Pitches pitches now for Moser. He deals. That one misses high. Back pick to first, not in time, as Lowe slides back in safely. Reed's keeping an eye on him. 1-1 on the way to Sanchez. Here's the pitch. That one just high, 2-1. Spin and a throw to first base, not in time, as Lowe dives back in safely. 1-0 Tacoma in the bottom of the third inning. Tying run at first with now Sanchez at the plate. Those are sets. The 2-1 is hit foul. Out towards the grandstands, down the first base side. A good crowd on Saturday night. Berm pretty full, much like yesterday. And the train that moves around the concourse is currently going out in the outfield. 2 balls, 2 strikes, 2 outs for Sanchez. Spin and a throw to first again. That one gets away from Taylor and will roll out towards the tarp. Lowe moves up to second base on the error. It's charged to Moser. He's threatening now the runner in scoring position. Just wide of the reach of Taylor. Rodden went to go collect it. Two balls, two strikes, two outs, and a runner at second. Swing and a fly ball out towards right center. Drifting back the center fielder in Labrada. He turns that one on to the concourse and gone. It's a go-ahead two-run homer for Yomer Sanchez, and the Bees are on the board and take the lead in the bottom of the third. It was a knuckleball from Moser. 95 off the bat, 377 feet to right center field, and Sanchez went down to get it. It was low in the zone to connect on his fourth home run of the season. Brings in Lowe with him. The bases are empty now for Ben Goble. First pitch, swing and a miss, 4-1. Goble a ground out to short his first time up. Moser looking in. Deals the 0-1. That one hit foul for strike two. He's the fifth batter in the third inning. O2 home. Foul off again. O2 the count. Wide stance from the right side for Goble. O2 for Moser. Foul off again. Continues to foul him down the first base side. One is low and away with a sinker. Ball and 2 strikes. Moser kicks and deals the 1-2. That is low. Breaking ball evens the count. There's 2s across the board. Moser gets a sign from Reeds. The 2-2. Swing, and he spoils it down the third base side. This will be the eighth pitch of the at-bat. Here's another 2-2 home. That one is low, and the count goes full. Goebel doesn't offer. Here's the payoff. Fouled off again. It's been sweeper, sinker, and knuckleball for Goebel. Back to the sinker there. Those are readies. Here's the 10th pitch of the at-bat. He shakes off a couple signs, now nods. Another 3-2. Swing and a miss for strike three as Moser collects his third strikeout on the 10th pitch to Ben Goebel. That'll end the third inning. The Bees scored two runs on one hit, one error, and none left on a two-run homer from Yomer Sanchez. The Bees now lead 2-1 as we head to the top of the fourth on Kixie 880.
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2: It's the top of the fourth inning for Tacoma and Salt Lake. The Rainiers now trailing by a run. 2-1 the score right now in Game 5. Spencer Packard, Jackson Reitz, and Colin Davis will be the three due up in the inning to face Justin Dunn. Took over for Caden Dana, so we'll get you his final line here in a second as Packard digs in. First pitch home. This is low for ball one. Dana leaving the game early due to injury today. So the starter tallied 2 2/3 run, or 2 2/3 innings, allowing one run. It was not earned. Here's the 1-0. That's in for a strike. 2 hits, 1 walk, no strikeouts for him today. Over the 2 2/3, 48 pitches, 25 for strikes. So Dunn coming in for him after that. Got the final out in the third inning. 1-1, and for a strike to Packard. 1-2, Reitz, Davis also due up in the inning. 5, 6, and 7. Don holds the glove to the left side of his chest. Here's the pitch. That's low. 2-2. Dunn owns a 1-3 record with a 5.96 ERA across 15 games, 20 strikeouts over 22 and 2/3 innings. Two two, swing, and this one lined into center field. It gets down. Packard has a leadoff single to start out the fourth inning. Tying run is on base now for Jackson Reitz. Third hit for Tacoma today. Right now, a run on 3 hits and an error for the Bees. 2 runs, 4 hits, and an error. Reitz a single in his last plate appearance today. First pitch. Misses for a ball, but a challenge here from Humphreys. The catcher taps his helmet. Both teams have both challenges remaining. It is a strike just by a sliver. Maybe a fourth of the baseball catches in the zone. A one. Check swing. Did Reitz go? No. Says the first base umpire. Ball and a strike. Dunn sets at the chest. 1-1. In for strike two. He's donning a dark purple glove with the Christmas in June jerseys for the Bees, the dark green. Some red. Ball and two strikes for Reitz. The pitch. Misses low. 2-2. Reitz hitting just shy of 300, 291 with 12 RBI, 3 home runs. Talked about it a lot, but Tacoma's backstop, some of the best offensive numbers in the league. 2-2, swing and a ground ball hit sharply to third. Goble goes to second for one, Paris to first, and that is in time for the double play. That erases the leadoff single from Packard, and the Bees turn two, going 5-4-3. for the double play in the fourth. Now the inning will continue for Colin Davis, but the base is empty. Davis digs in from the right side. First pitch. Misses low and away. Davis also a single today in the second inning. 1-0. And for a strike, count evens. 2-1 B's, top of the fourth inning. Dunn sets. The 1-1. Swing and a bouncing ball foul, third base side. Ball and two strikes with two outs. Davis, 8 home runs this season, one of them coming this series on Wednesday, a 3-run homer. One, two. Low and outside. Two balls, two strikes. Two, two. Called strike three. Davis set down looking to end the inning. So Dunn ends up facing the minimum in the fourth and the first time that Tacoma goes in the glove today. No runs, one hit, no errors, and none left on. We make our way to the home half after this. It is still 2-1 B's on Kixie 880.
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2: It's the bottom of the fourth inning in South Jordan today. The Bees have a 2-1 lead over Tacoma as Gabe Moser continues his start today. He is going to face Omar Martinez to lead off the inning for the Bees, with Bryce Teodosio and Ryan Nicholson due up. First pitch, swing and a miss, 4-1. Bees did their scoring in the third inning, scoring 2 runs on a hit. 2-run homer from Yelmer Sanchez. A 1. Waved and missed. Out in front of it, that time the cutter from Moser. 0-2. Moser readies. 0-2 on the way. Swing and a miss. 4-3. A 3-pitch strikeout to start out the inning. Make that number 4 for Moser tonight. 1 down. Here's Bryce Teodosio. Went to his slider as the putaway pitch. Tito Cio from the right side. He singled in the second. First pitch, just low, does not offer for ball one. Seventy pitches now into the start for Moser. 1-0. Swing, and this one hits sharply to the third baseman. Wisdom corrals it and throws to first for the out. Two down, base is empty. Here is Ryan Nicholson. He lined out to first base in the second inning. First pitch to the left-handed bat. It's a check swing. And just misses low for ball one. Nicholson hitting 278 with two RBI with the Bees. 1-0. Swing and it's fouled back. Past the concourse, count evens. One one, swing and a miss. Four strike two. 1-2 count, two outs, base is empty. Here's the 1-2 on the way. Just high, but a challenge. From Jackson Reitz, he taps the helmet. Tacoma's got both challenges remaining. And that one is a strike. It catches the corner. Reitz wins the challenge, and that results in a strikeout looking for Nicholson to end the inning. A pair of strikeouts to bookend the fourth. No runs, no hits, no errors, and none left on. The Bees go down in order for the first time tonight. 2-1 Salt Lake, top of the fifth after this on Kixie 880.
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2: Top of the fifth inning, Tacoma will send Carson Taylor, Blake Rambush, Brock Ronan to the plate facing Justin Dunn for another inning. 2-1 Bees on top right now. First pitch is hit high and deep out towards center. Low goes back to make the catch for the first down in the inning. Taylor wasting no time. Just stays in the ballpark. There's one away. Here is Blake Rambush. Rambush reaching on an error in the third inning. Double steal successful, then scored a run on a sack fly from Bliss. He is the run scorer today for Tacoma. First pitch is in for a strike. Starts him out with a fastball. Fouls it back, and the count is 0-2. Low scoring affair last night as well. 3-2 the final score. 0-2 home. Upstairs, ball and two strikes. On Tuesday, Tacoma fell 10-6 the final. One on Wednesday in extra innings, took 10, but the Rainiers winning 12-6, where they scored six of those runs in the top of the 10th. Silence the Bees on Thursday, 8-0 the score. Low scoring last night, 3-2 the final. Two balls, two strikes for Rambush. The pitch is lifted the other way out towards right. It drops in front of Rada for a base hit. Rambush is aboard for the second time today. It's a one-out single. Tying run is on base now for Brock Rodden, and it's back to the top of the order for the third time tonight. Rodden digs in, the switch hitter from the left side, spinning a throw to first, not in time. Rambush back in. Tacoma has been active, though, on the base pass this series. 10 for 11 in stolen base attempts. Humphreys back behind the plate today. Good lead for Rambush as that one misses high. Rodden ahead in the count, 1-0. Rambush certainly a threat to run. 1-0, one misses high. Humphreys out of the stance. Rodden a walk and a steal of his own in his last trip to the plate. .34 steals for Rambush in AA. As Dunn pays a visit again, but he's back in safely. Two disengagements now. This is low and in. Three balls and no strikes. Chance to put the go-ahead run on base. Rambush takes off. That one is in for a strike. No throw down and a stolen base for Blake Rambush. That's his seventh with the Rainiers. Second of the game. Tying run is in scoring position. Got a great jump. No throw down. 3-1 the count now for Rodden. The pitch. Swing and a miss. Takes a big swing at the fastball. Count is full. Rodden did homer last night facing George Claussen. Rodden did well at this ballpark. He's put together a good stretch since he has been reactivated from the injured list. Full count on the board. The payoff. Swing, and this one hit down on the right field side, but it is foul. Just pulls it. It lands on the warning track. Rodden heads back to the plate.

0: Bliss waiting on deck. He is responsible for driving in the run for the Rainiers today. Another payoff and another foul ball. Bounce down the first base side. This will be pitch number 11 to Rodden. Talked about it earlier this week, but John Russell impressed by his ability to work long at bats. The payoff, swing, and a fly ball out towards center. Low, shuffling over to his left, and he makes the catch. Rambush tags from second. The ball goes to third, but he slides in feet first and safe. So productive out from Brock Rodden. That does move the runner 90 feet away from scoring the tying run. A really nice battle from Rodden. Here's Ryan Bliss. Bliss from the right side, first pitch, in for a strike. Sack fly in the third inning. That is how Rambush came in to score. He is at third base right now with two outs. The 0-1. Long way. Ball and a strike. Here's the 1-1. Swing and a miss. Four strike two. 1-2 count with two outs. Chance to tie the game or take the lead here. 2-1 B's top of the fifth. Dunn sets. The 1-2. Hit foul. Activity in the B's bullpen. They have a right-hander getting loose. Another 1-2 home. Fouled back. Bliss stays alive. Rotates the bat in front of the plate. The right-hander sets. 1-2. Off the plate. Two balls, two strikes. Two-two home. Swing and a foul ball. Down the first base side and out of play. Bliss stays alive. The 2-2. Swing and a fly ball out towards right. Rada goes back. He turns. It is on to the berm and way gone. Ryan Bliss gives the Rainiers the lead with the go-ahead two-run blast to the opposite field. And Tacoma gets the lead right back as Bliss leaves the yard. Second home run of the season. It was a fastball down the middle, and he took it now 352 feet to the opposite field. Way up there on the berm. And Bliss, who had hit a few balls throughout this series that just barely stayed in the yard, that one left with ample room. Brings in Rambush with him, and Tacoma is back on top. It is 3-2 in the fifth. Labrada at the plate as he lifts this one into center. Low is able to make the catch at his shoulder for the final out in the inning. But Tacoma is back on top with the go-ahead home run from Ryan Bliss. Two runs in on two hits, no errors, and none left. 3-2 Tacoma, bottom of the fifth after this on KXC 880.
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0: It's the bottom of the fifth inning. Tacoma is back on top, 3-2 the score as Gabe Moser continues his start. Deals the first pitch strike to Zach Humphreys. For the Bees, it'll be 9-1-2 due up. Humphreys, Paris, and Rada. Moser kicks and deals the 0-1. That's low. He count evens. Five strikeouts for Moser across his first four innings. The Bees did their scoring in the third inning. He has set down the last four, three of them. He has strikeout. 1-1. And for strike two, Humphreys was the second strikeout victim of the day facing Moser. He struck out looking in the second. One, two. Swing, and this one lined into left field. Gets through for a base hit. Humphreys with a leadoff single. Bees put the tying run on base. Here's Kyron Paris.
6: Number two, Kyron.
0: Tacoma has some movement in the bullpen as well. A couple of arms up and moving. It's going to trigger a mound visit here as Mike McCarthy goes out. Pitching coach for Tacoma, Reitz, along with the rest of the infield, will join. Moser at 79 pitches right now, 48 of them for strikes. Quick conversation amongst everybody. A meeting of the minds comes to a close. For Moser, the most pitches that he's thrown this season has been 93. Looks like they've got Troy Taylor throwing for Tacoma. First pitch to Paris is a bouncing ball to the shortstop. Bliss goes to second, Rodden to first. That's in time for the double play. 6-4-3 to erase the leadoff single. And Tacoma turns their first double play of the night. Base is empty now for Nelson Rada. Rada 0-for-2 with a pair of groundouts today. Base is empty, two outs. Moser deals. That's in for strike one. 0-1. Swing and a fly ball that loops out towards shallow center. Bliss goes back and he can't come up with it. It is off of his glove. Rada is safe at first base with a two-out single. It's going to be a really tough play for Bliss to make. He was going back, trying to keep his eye on the baseball. Tried to make the catch with his back towards the plate. LeBron also charging in, but tough for either to get there in time. So Rada is aboard the single. And here is Josh Lowe. First pitch is inside for ball one. It is actually Peyton Alford that is throwing. They just confirmed on the PA system here in the booth. You can't see the bullpen much here in the press box. It's tucked in the corner in left field, so where the relievers are throwing, you can't see who it is. You can see bullpen catcher down there, but that is all. Can't see who is throwing to the catcher. It's lost behind the corner. Ball to strike for Lowe. Moser looks in. The pitch. And Lowe steps out after Moser delivers. On a strike for the center fielder. He walked and scored a run in the third inning. Rada lunging off the bag. The pitch is off the plate. 2-1 the count. That one is high. Reeds keeps an eye on Rada. No throw to first, but keeps him back. 3 balls and a strike. Lowe does a practice swing as he steps out. Three-one, swing and a miss at the cutter. Count is full. Full count, 2 outs and a runner at first base. Tacoma leading 3-2. Moser looking in. Here is the payoff. Runner goes as that one misses high for ball four. So the tying run moves to scoring position, and Lowe will reach on his second walk of the game. He is the go-ahead run. And now it's Yolmer Sanchez, but not before John Russell emerges from the dugout. It looks like we're going to have a pitching change

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5: Welcome back to the bottom of the fifth inning. A pitching change for Tacoma for the first time tonight. Payne Ulford takes over for Gabe Moser. In a one-run game, the Rainiers leading 3-2. Runners at first and second. Nelson Rada is at second base. Josh Lowe reaching on a walk, and Ulford will face Yolmer Sanchez with two outs on the board. Lefty has no record of 1.04 ERA, making his eighth appearance with Tacoma. First pitch to Sanchez is roped out towards left field. This one heading towards the wall, and it bangs off the middle of the wall. A run will come in to score, and a double from Yolmer Sanchez, and the Bees have tied the game with one swing in the fifth inning. Scores Rada from second as Sanchez jumps on the first pitch slider, line at 102 off the wall in left field to tie the game. RBI double for him, and he is responsible for driving in all three of the Bees' runs tonight. After the two-run homer, now the RBI double. Two in scoring position for Ben Goble. First pitch sails high, and it rolls to the backstop. Back pick to third base is not in time. That one sailed to the backstop, and then it bounced off the backstop. Reed's able to get to it very quickly after the bounce, and a fire to third base. Lowe trying to slide back in. Wisdom trying to cover the bag. The two nearly colliding. It knocked the helmet off of Lowe, but he was back in safely. So count is 1-0 now for Goble. The pitch. This is 4-2. 2-0 the count. Ulford, who came off of two scoreless innings facing Salt Lake on the 17th. And now it looks like they are going to intentionally walk Goble. Bases are loaded for the Bees now as it is Omar Martinez who will come to the plate. Martinez is 1-for-2 tonight, singled in the second. Takes the strike as he starts him out with a slider. Struck out swinging in the fourth. Lowe at third, Sanchez at second, Goble at first. Two outs on the board, tied at three. The pitch in for strike two. On lefty matchup. Ulford steps off. Martinez calls time. Southpaw leans in. 0-2 home. Swing and a miss for strike three. Ulford gets the strikeout to end the fifth inning.

0: But the Bees do score a run. They do it on three hits, no errors, and three left on. We are all tied at three, a brand new ball game when we return for the top of the sixth after this on KIXI 880.
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0: It is the top of the sixth inning in a brand new game, tied at three with the Bees. Salt Lake goes to the bullpen. It's Brady Chobot who will take over for Justin Dunn. And he is going to face Patrick Wisdom, Spencer Packard, and Jackson Reitz in the inning. Right-hander on the mound facing Wisdom at the plate. First pitch home is hit out towards right center field. This one gets down in the alley and bounces off the wall. Wisdom jogging into second. He stops there standing with a leadoff double. Go-ahead run quickly in scoring position for the Rainiers. And the extra base hit streak continues now for Wisdom. Five games with an extra base hit with a double in the sixth inning. That's his third with Tacoma. Had the double last night in the fourth. Now the runner aboard for Spencer Packard, who bats from the left side. First pitch misses for ball one. So the final line today for the Bees reliever in Dunn. Came in after Dana. Came out of the game early, 2 1/3 innings, 2 runs, 3 hits. Bouncing ball to the second baseman. Paris bobbles it, throws to first base, but it is not in time. And Packard has got a single to put runners at the corners with nobody out. Multi-hit game now for Spencer Packard. His second single of the night. Go-ahead run 90 feet away here for Jackson Reitz, who is 1 for 2. But done, 2 1/3, 2 runs, 3 hits, no walks, 1 strikeout, allowed the home run to Bliss today. 42 pitches, 27 for strikes. First pitch is outside to Reitz. Facing Chobon, who is 6'5", 240 pounds, 25 years old, out of Barberton, Ohio. Tacoma's already seen him this series. As he deals, swing and a miss, and the count evens. 1-1 record for him, 7.30 ERA across 17 games. 16 strikeouts, 24 2/3 innings. 1-1, Reitz waves at it. That time, the cutter to make the count 1-2. Sinker, slider, cutter, and curveball combination for him. Sinker sits at 93 on average. The 1-2 skips in the dirt. Humphreys blocks it. Count evens. Chobon pitched on the 16th, allowing Three runs on four hits. One walk, no strikeouts over 2 1/3 innings, 41 pitches for him. 2-2. That's high. Count goes full. Tacoma took the lead in the fifth inning on the two-run homer from Bliss. Bees quickly tied it with a run in the bottom of the fifth. Another opportunity here with runners on the corners. The pitch is low, and Reitz will reach on ball four. Base is loaded to start out the sixth inning for Tacoma. The double, the single, and now the walk. Here comes Colin Davis. Davis is 1-for-2 today. Singled in the second inning. First pitch, swing, and a bouncing ball to the shortstop. Fielded by Sanchez. Underhand throw to second, throw to first. He is in time for the double play, but a run comes in to score as Wisdom touches the plate. And Tacoma has taken the lead back. It is 4-3 in the sixth inning. They do get a double play, though, that gets Reitz at second base. 6-4-3 on the double play. In the process, Packard also moves up to third, though. So another run is 90 feet away. Here is Carson Taylor at the plate. Misses for a ball. Two balls, no strikes. Taylor, two flyouts today, one to left, one to center. The pitch, outside, four ball, three. Top of the sixth inning, 4-3, Rainiers. Packard stands at third, 3-0 count for Taylor. The pitch, swing, and he hits it out towards right field. Rada racing over, and he slides, and he holds on to it. Long way to go for Nelson Rada. Slides on his chest and is able to hold on to the baseball to complete the inning. But the Rainiers do get the go-ahead run in. They do it on two hits, no errors, one man left. It is 4-3 Tacoma. Bottom of the sixth after this, KCAA.
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0: It's the home half of the sixth inning here at the ballpark in America First Square. Tacoma leading again 4-3, the score right now. This back and forth battle on Saturday night. As now Peyton Alford continues his outing, he will get 7, 8, and 9 in the order. Bryce Teodosio, Ryan Nicholson, and Zach Humphries do up. Teodosio is 1-for-2 today. He's singled in the second inning. Ground out to third, his last time up. Alford came in to relieve Moser. in the last inning. So get you his final line, as this one is line foul down the left field side for strike. Moser today to start ended up tallying 4 2/3, 3 runs, 6 hits, 2 walks, 5 strikeouts, allowed a home run to Sanchez. 88 pitches, 53 for strikes. That one misses for a ball. The count evens at 1 apiece. Here's the 1-1 to Teodosio. This one cued foul down the third base side. 1-2. Sun starting to set here in South Jordan. Shade across the diamond. The flags continue to blow out in right field, but now they're blowing out at the beginning of the game. They're blowing more in. So blowing out towards right field right now. 2 balls, 2 strikes for Teodosio as it misses low and inside. Alford rocks and deals the 2-2. Swing and a miss. 4-3. Gets him with the slider. And there's one away in the bottom of the sixth. That is the 7th strikeout for Tacoma today. 2nd for Alford. Here's Ryan Nicholson. Nicholson 0-2, a line out and a strikeout looking today. First pitch. Swing, and he lifts it out towards left center field. Labrada charges in. The center fielder makes the catch as he loses the cap for the 2nd out in the inning. Long run for Labrada. Rambush came in as well, but Labrada was there. Base is empty with 2 outs. Here is Zach Humphreys. Humphreys is 1-2. Singled in the 5th inning, but was quickly out on a double play. First pitch. In for a strike. Here's the 0-1. Lifted foul down the first base side. 0-2. Two is low. One, two home. It fell. Freeze looks in. Alford kicks and deals the 1-2. That's high. Base is empty with 2 outs. Tacoma holding on to a 1-run lead. Here's the 2-2. That's high and away with a slider. Southpaw heals the payoff, swing and a miss, and another strikeout to end the 6th inning. Pair of strikeouts bookends the frame, and Alford sets down the side. 1-2-3, the Bees go down in order for the 2nd time tonight. We are off to the 7th inning when we return. Tacoma holds on to their 4-3 lead on Kixie 880.
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0: Top of the seventh inning, and Tacoma looking to add on to their lead. It is a 4-3 score right now. As Blake Rambusch leads off the inning, Brady Chobon for another inning of work. 9-1 and 2 due up as the first pitch is in for strike one. He starts him out with a sinker. Rambusch has been able to reach twice today, an error in his single to put him aboard, and he has scored two of the four runs for Tacoma. A one, swing, and a ground ball hit towards the mound. Barehanded by Chobon, and he throws to first in time. It's the out to start out the seventh inning. 1-3 on the ground out. It's softly to the left of the mound, and Chobon had to lean to the opposite way, changing his weight and the momentum. He was able to get the throw to first in time. Nicholson lunging out to pick it. There's one down. Here's Brock Rodden. Back to the top of the order. Rodden hits it out towards center field. Lowe charges in, and he makes the catch at his shoulder for out number two. With two outs in the seventh inning. Bases. Tacoma scored the go-ahead run in the sixth inning facing Chobon. This is his second frame of work. Well, it's a two-run home run his last time up to the opposite field. Right-hander sets at the belt. First pitch is low and away. Bliss, who has continued to hit well at this ballpark in his career, went 1-for-4 last night. That was a six-game hitting streak as well after the home run in the fifth. 357 average at this field ahead of tonight. Adds on to that with the home run. Takes a strike and the count evens at one apiece. One-one. Hit foul at the plate. Rolls to the backstop, and a 1-2 count with two outs. Base is empty in the top of the seventh. Right-hander toes the rubber from the first base side. Up to 20 pitches now over his first inning in two-thirds. 1-2. Swing and a bouncing ball back up the middle. It sneaks through for a base hit. Ryan Bliss has another hit today. He is now 2-for-4 with a two-out single. Tacoma looking for some insurance as Victor Labrada heads to the plate. Labrada pop out, ground out, and line out today. Number three bat in the order from the left side. First pitch is high. Back to first. Bliss takes a good lead. 1-0. Check swing. Did he go? Yes, says the third base umpire, who is positioned more towards the second baseman in Paris. Ball and a strike. The pitch is low and away. Count swings in favor of Labrada, 2-1. He also homered this series a few days ago. Three home runs on the season. Here is the 2-1 instead. It will wait pay a visit to Bliss at first, but he's back in safely. Tacoma's already gotten three stolen bases today as Bliss takes off, and that one skips away, rolls to the backstop. Bliss is in safely at second base. Stolen base for Bliss, and that is the fourth now for Tacoma with Humphreys behind the plate. Four more today. They're 14 for 15 in stolen base attempts this series. Three-one to Labrada. Bounced foul. First base side. Number 13 for Bliss on the season for his stolen bases. Full count with two outs. The payoff is a called strike three. Labrada thought about challenging it. Instead, he will not. That will end the seventh inning. Chauvin collects his first strikeout of the game, and Tacoma goes in the glove just the second time tonight. No runs, one hit, no errors, and one left on. It is still 4-3 Rainiers. It's time to stretch here at the ballpark. We'll come back with the bottom of the seventh on Kixie at 80.
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0: Of the seventh inning, Peyton Alford will continue tonight for Tacoma. He's going to face the top of the order, Kyron Paris, for the fourth time today. Nelson Rada, Josh Lowe, 4-3 Rainiers on top. First pitch home is high outside for ball one. Paris today is 1-for-3, doubled in the first, pair of groundouts since then. It's his first time facing Alford. As he deals a strike, the count evens at one apiece. Alford's been in since the fifth inning. Recorded the final out in the frame, set down the side with a pair of strikeouts in the sixth. Here's the 1-1 home. That's low and inside towards the knees. Two balls and a strike now for Paris. Swing and a bouncing ball hit to the third baseman. Wisdom shuffles to his left and he throws to first in time for the out. Ground out to third to get Paris for the first down. Here comes Nelson Rada. Rada is 1-for-3. Singled and scored run in the fifth inning. Digs in from the left side. Lefty on lefty matchup. Speaking of lefties, Taylor Saucedo getting loose now. Southpaw Fort Salt Lake. First pitch is high and inside. Rada shuffles out of the way of the curveball. All for deals. That one rolls to the backstop. Fastball spiked in the dirt. 2-0 the count. Rada singled, scored a run in the fifth inning. Today, the scoring started in the third. The Rainiers got a run first. Bees took the lead with two in the home half. Tacoma took the lead again in the top of the fifth with two. Bees tied it in the home half of the inning. Rainiers got the go-ahead run in the top of the sixth. Mound visit here. Reitz goes out to chat with Alford. See what they want to do with Rada ahead in the count. Two balls, no strikes. Josh Lowe waits on deck. Alford uses the rosin bag. Rada already extending his hitting streak to six games with the single in the fifth inning. Here is the 2-0. Swing, and it's fouled back off the top of the net. Alford back in the count. This is low. 27 pitches now for Alford. Wisdom playing a few steps in. 3-1 home. High inside, ball four. Tying run is on base. Rada works the walk. Here comes John Russell out of the dugout. The infield will join as well. Looks like we're going to have another pitching change for Tacoma in the seventh inning with one out on the board and a base. Josh Lowe represents the go-ahead run who will come to the plate. He will face Troy Taylor when we return. 4-3 Rainiers in the bottom of the seventh inning. A pitching change when we come back on KXCO 880.
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0: Pitching change for Tacoma. Troy Taylor takes over as Josh Lowe digs in. The tying run is on base now for the Bees. 4.10 ERA for Taylor across 27 games. 0-1 record. 34 strikeouts, 26 in a third innings. Lowe digs in from the left side. Rada is the runner at first. One out on the board. Tacoma leading 4-3. First pitch is in for a strike. Taylor, 6 foot even, 205 pounds, 24 years old, out of Fontana, California. Omar Sanchez waiting on deck. That one misses low. Ball and a strike for low. Taylor's already pitched this series, a perfect inning with two strikeouts on the 17th. Tied for fourth in appearances with his 27 as Lowe skies it foul down the left field side. 4-seam slider sweeper. Fastball averaging 96 for Taylor. Gets new baseball from Reitz. He's ahead in the count 1-2 facing Lowe. Tacoma turned a double play in the fifth inning. Runner at first here. 1-2 home is high. Reitz out of the stance. Rada retreats back to first. It's 4 runs on 8 hits and an error for Tacoma right now. 3 runs, 7 hits, an error for the Bees. Taylor plays in front of the bag holding on Rada. 2-2. Lifted foul behind the plate. Rada with 22 stolen bases. Stole his 22nd last night. Third most in the PCL. Bounces off of first. Two-two. Swing and a broken bat. Line drive into left center field. It gets down. Rada around second. He's heading for third. And a single from Lowe. We'll put runners on the corners. Tying run is 90 feet away. Lowe reaches for the third time today. That's his first hit. He's reached with a pair of walks up until now. Gilmer Sanchez. In from the right, or the left side rather, he is 2-for-3 today. 2 home runs. Or excuse me, 1 home run, but a total of 3 RBI. Two run homer in the third inning and an RBI double in the fifth. So he has driven in all 3 of the Bees' runs today. Fouls off the first pitch, the count is 0-1. Taylor sets. 1-1 outside with a fastball. Reed slides to his left. Sanchez has driven in 42 runs for the Bees this year. The pitch. This is low and inside. Two balls and a strike. At third, low at first. Just one out in the bottom of the seventh. Taylor shakes off his side, now 2. Two-one, runner goes. That one's foul down the left field side. Lowe does the U-turn at second. He heads back to first. 2 balls, 2 strikes for Sanchez. Reitz goes over, signs with the infield. Two-two, fouled back. Fastball to stay alive. Right-hander sets. 2-2. That one hit him. Sanchez hit by the pitch. Sweeper. On away, and that will load the bases. Rada at third, Lowe moves to second. Sanchez reaches on the hit by pitch. Base is loaded now for Ben Goble. Mike McCarthy's going to go out, have a word with Troy Taylor. Infield will join the conversation as well. Today, a ground out, a strikeout that he was intentionally walked his last time up. was by Peyton Alford, but worked around the traffic and was able to leave him stranded there. So another bases loaded situation for the Bees in the bottom of the seven. Just one out. First pitch. Swing, and he lifts it out towards right field. Davis is there to make the catch. Runner tags at third. Rana breaks for the plate. The throw is offline, and the Bees have tied the game again. A sack fly from Ben Goble drives in Rada from third base. The Bees have tied things up at four. Back and forth continues. Lowe stays at second. Sanchez at first. That's two outs in the inning. But a brand new game yet again as Omar Martinez digs in from the left side. Martinez, one for three. Single, pair of strikeouts since then. First pitch, swing and a miss at the slider. Martinez calls time. Taylor looks to second, the 0-1. Swing and a miss. Back to the slider. 0-2. Two outs on the board. 0-2 home. This is low. Can't get him to offer on the slider again. Plate umpire tosses Taylor a new baseball. 1-2 count. Go-ahead run is in scoring position with Josh Lowe. Taylor readies for the 1-2 pitch. Kicks and deals. And a check swing on the appeal. He did not go. It is blocked by Reitz. A little softly in front of the plate. Count evens, and there's twos across the board. Narrow stance from the left side for Martinez. 2-2. Called strike three. Taylor freezes him as he goes back to the slider to end the seventh inning. Ninth strikeout of the game for the Rainiers, but the Bees tied things up, scoring a run on one hit, no errors, and two left on. We're tied at four as we make our way to the eighth on Kixie 880.
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0: It's the top of the eighth inning and a brand new game once again, tied at four with the Bees in Game 5. And a former Rainier and Taylor Saucedo take over on the mound. He's going to face the heart of the order. Patrick Wisdom, Spencer Packard, and Jackson Reitz. Second time this week that Tacoma is seeing Saucedo. He pitched in extra innings when Tacoma put together six in the 10th. Back on Wednesday, Wisdom ropes it foul down the left field side. Count is 0-1. Wisdom a double and a run scored in the sixth inning. So Saucedo takes over. He's 2-2 with a 5.96 ERA across 21 games. 27 strikeouts, 25 and two-thirds innings. Here's the pitch. That one's outside. Ball and a strike. Sinker, four-seam, changeup, sweeper, and slider for Saucedo. He was saddled with the loss after allowing a handful of runs. This one a ground ball towards the right side of the infield. Saucedo was the one to make the play. Underhand throw to first in time. Getting Wisdom for out number one. Here's Spencer Packard. He was saddled with the loss. He allowed six runs, five of them earned on four hits. One walk, one strikeout. 35 pitches back on Wednesday in that extra inning affair. Now it's Packard from the left side. First pitch. In for a strike. Packard's 2-for-3 today, two singles. Here's the 0-1. Misses for a ball, but a challenge here from Humphreys. Catcher taps the helmet. Bees have two challenges left, and they will keep both. That one is a strike. Nearly the whole baseball in the zone, just a sliver. Missing low. So the count is 0-2 for Packard. The pitch. Cut on and missed. Four strike three. Saucedo gets the three-pitch strikeout in the eighth. Two down in the frame. Base is empty now for Jackson Reitz. Reitz has reached twice. A single and a walk. First pitch. Cut on and missed. Fastball at 92. This one rolled foul down the third base side. 0-2 the count with two outs and the base is empty. Saucedo toes the rubber from the third base side. Rocks and deals the 0-2. That's going away. One, two, low and in. Two balls, two strikes. Colin Davis waits on deck. Infield playing straight away. The 2-2 home. Hit foul. First base side past the concourse. Two-two, low and outside. Count is full. Reitz stays patient. Four-seam, pair of changeup, sweeper back to the changeup there. The payoff is high and outside. Ball four. Another walk for Reitz, his second of the game, and that puts the go-ahead run on base. Now for Colin Davis. Davis singled in the second, grounded into a double play his last time up. But Tacoma got a run in the process of the double play. The bases were loaded. Davis from the right side takes a swing at the slider for strike one. A one, swing and a bouncing ball towards the shortstop. Sanchez goes the short way underhand. Toss to second for the final out in the inning. No run score for Tacoma, no hits, no errors, and none left on. We are still tied at four apiece, bottom of the eighth when we return on Kixie 880.
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0: Bottom of the eighth inning, Tacoma and Salt Lake still tied at four in game five, and Troy Taylor will return to the mound for his first clean inning of work. He took over for Peyton Alford in the seventh, so we'll get you his final line as Taylor will face Bryce Teodosio, Ryan Nicholson, and Zach Humphries. He's got the tying run in the seventh inning. Teodosio bats from the right side. Taylor sets the pitch. Check swing, and he got a piece off the end of the barrel for strike one. Final line today for Alford. Inning in two-third, allowed a run on a hit. Two walks, three strikeouts. Came in after Moser, Taylor after that. The pitch, cut on and missed. Quickly 0-2. Alford 28 pitches today, 15 for strikes. Teodosio is 1-for-3, a single, a ground out, and a strikeout. 9 strikeouts for the Rainiers today, compared to just 2 walks. 0-2. Check swing. Did he go? No, says the first base umpire. Ball and two strikes. Teodosio did not offer on the sweeper. One, two. Misses in the dirt. Two balls, two strikes. Two-two, cut on and a miss for strike three. Taylor gets his second strikeout of the game, number 10 for Tacoma. One down in the bottom of the eighth. As he put him away with a sweeper. Here comes Ryan Nicholson. He's 0-for-3. Lineout, strikeout, and a flyout today. Meanwhile, in Seattle, they're in the bottom of the fourth inning hosting the Red Sox today. First pitch to Nicholson is in for a strike. Boston is taking the lead. They're on top 2-1 right now. Seattle got on the board in the bottom of the first with a Josh Naylor single. This one is rolled foul down the third base side. Taylor ahead of the count 0-2. But Boston just took the lead after Willier Abreu had his ninth home run of the season, a two-run homer. Center field. So Boston leading 2-1 right now. Still early on in the bottom of the fourth inning. For the Red Sox today, another lefty throwing. All three of their starters this series. Lefties for Seattle to face. Suarez yesterday. Today it's Connolly Early. Tomorrow Peyton Tolley. 3 1/3 so far for Early. And for the Mariners, Emerson Hancock today. This one, a ground ball softly to the first base side, fielded by Taylor. Underhand throw to Troy Taylor, and he bobbles it. It's off the glove as he can't squeeze it. He loses his footing. So the runner is safe. Nicholson is aboard. It is going to be ruled an error to Carson Taylor, first baseman. Troy Taylor trying to cover, but the throw is wide. Pulled him off the bag, and he wasn't able to hold on to it. So the go-ahead run is aboard. Now it is Zach Humphreys. Humphreys is 1-for-3 tonight. First pitch is blown away. Singled in. This time up. So far for Hancock, 4 innings, no walks, 6 strikeouts. Mariners dropping yesterday's game 6-2. Runner takes off, swing and a miss at the plate. Throw down to second, not in time. A stolen base for Nicholson. Able to get in ahead of the tag from Rodden. And the Bees have the go-ahead run in scoring position. Now John Russell comes out of the dugout. Having an exchange with the home plate umpire. Looked like Reitz wasn't able to get a clean throw down to second base. It was Humphreys kind of in the way as he leaned back after the swing, and so Reitz couldn't get a clean throw, and so it wasn't as great of a throw as he would have liked, because there was some interference there, and so John Russell wants an explanation for it. But instead, he heads back to the dugout, and the call will stand. Looks like Reitz had his mask colliding with the helmet of Humphreys. Humphreys still waiting in the batter's box, kind of in the way, so it goes in favor of the Bees. Nicholson gets what is his first steal. Humphreys in a 2-1 count. Top of the order, waiting on deck. One out on the board, bottom of the eighth. 2-1 from Taylor. This is low. 3 balls and a strike.3-1. Swing, and he foul tips it into the glove. Count goes full. Taylor was able to put away Teodosio with the sweeper. He went to the sweeper there to load the count full for Humphreys. Full count. The payoff. Swing, and he rolls a foul behind the plate. Catcher stays alive. To the sweeper, but just barely got a piece to foul it off. Count stays full. Another 3-2 offering on the way. The pitch is low away for ball four. So two base runners on. Just one out. It is back to the top of the order in Kyren Paris.
3: It's the second baseman. Number 2, Kyren Paris.
0: Paris is 1-for-4 today. 3 ground outs besides the double. He did ground into a double play in the 5th inning. First pitch, blown outside. So movement in the bullpen for Tacoma right now. Looks like somebody is starting to warm up. Mike McCarthy goes out now, pitching coach, along with Reitz.

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1: Paris steps out. It's Gunnar Mayer throwing right now for Tacoma. Another right-hander warming up. 1-1. Check swing from Paris. Did not offer, and the count is 2-1. Back to the sweeper for Taylor. Here's the 2-1. Swing and a miss at the slider. 2 balls, 2 strikes. Nelson Rada waits on deck. Tied at 4 in the bottom of the 8th. 2-2. Outside, count is full. Look to second, the payoff. Check swing. He did not go, says the first base umpire. Base is loaded now for the Bees. Nicholson moves to third. Humphreys to second. But wait, a check swing challenge here for Tacoma. They're going to challenge the swing of Paris. That one is not a swing after all. Did not cross the 45-degree threshold, so Paris reaches on the walk, and Tacoma loses a challenge. Now base is loaded with one out for Nelson Rada. Go-ahead run is 90 feet away. He's threatening here as the infield comes in. Rada has been aboard twice, a single, a walk, and he scored 2 runs. First pitch, low and in. Swing, and he hits it foul as it finds the seats down the first base side. 1-1.

the plate for ball two. Taylor, up until this point, hadn't thrown more than 40 pitches. He's at 42 right now, the 2-1. In for strike two. His career high was 40 in 2023, back against Visalia. So 43 pitches now, the base is loaded. One out. 2-2. Fouled back, Rada stays alive. Two on the way. Outside, count is full. Nowhere to put him with the bases loaded. Nicholson is at third base. Taylor leans in. Here is the payoff. That's low for ball four. The Bees will bring in the go-ahead run on a bases-loaded walk drawn by Nelson Rada. Nicholson comes in to score, and the Bees have taken the lead. It is 5-4 in the eighth inning. John Russo quickly emerges from the dugout. We are going to have another pitching change for Tacoma. With the bases still loaded and just one out on the board, Rainiers will turn to Gunnar Mayer to take over

0: 5-4 B's on top. Pitching change when we return in the bottom of the eighth on Kixie 880.
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0: Gunnar Mayer takes over in the bottom of the eighth inning. The Bees have regained the edge. They lead 5-4 over Tacoma. It is Josh Lowe who will take over, or who will step in from the left side after Mayer takes over here. Base is still loaded, just one out. Mayer takes over for Taylor. First pitch home. Swing, and he lines it back up the middle and gets through. Humphreys is in to score. Paris getting waved in right behind him. The ball goes to third base. It's cut off, and the Bees score two more on a single from Josh Lowe. That's his second hit of the night. He drives in a pair. The Bees get some insurance after taking the lead in this inning. Rada goes up to third as well. Runners on the corners. Still just one out. Now as Yolmer Sanchez makes his way to the plate. He's had a great offensive game. Only been retired once. Driving in three of the seven runs for Salt Lake. Mayer sets at the belt. First pitch to Sanchez. Swing and a miss. The ball goes to second base. Bliss applies the tag. Not in time. And a back pick to third base. Not in time. A steal successful for Lowe as he swipes second. Rada nearly leaning too far off of third, but he gets back in ahead of the throw. So two in scoring position, and the B is applying pressure. Still just one out. Sanchez in an 0-1 count. This one is hit foul. Four strike two. Broken bat as well, so he will head back to the dugout, get a new one. Mayer takes over. He stands at 6'6", 190 pounds, 25 years old, out of Walnut Creek, California. Sanchez gets a new piece of lumber as he makes his way back to the plate. Runners at second and third, 7-4, B scoring three in the eighth inning. Infield still drawn in, Mayer sets, but Sanchez calls time. Can't close the line on Taylor. He's responsible for the runner and Rada. Oh, 2. Fouls it down the first base side, heads up to the dugout. Mayer, a 4.09 ERA, no record for him. This is his 22nd appearance with Tacoma. 0-2 is high. Sanchez, back at the count of ball and two strikes. Third time the Bees are seeing Mayer this week. He pitched on the 16th in the opener, allowing two runs on three hits. Responded with a perfect outing on the 18th, two strikeouts over an inning. Swing and a miss. He gets Sanchez with the fastball, and that is the second out in the inning. Strikeout number 11 for the Rainiers today. First for Mayer. And Gogol does a practice swing before he steps in. First pitch, outside. Gogol drove in one of the seven runs with a sacrifice fly in the seventh that gave the Bees the tying run at the time. Swing and a ground ball hit softly to the mound. It is fielded by Mayer, underhand toss to first to complete the eighth inning. But the Bees sent eight to the plate. They score a total of three runs. They do it on one hit, one error, and two left on. It is the last chance for Tacoma when we come back, top of the ninth inning. The Bees leading 7-4 now. Dixie and Amy.
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0: It's the last chance for Tacoma. They trail by three. The Bees put together a three-run eighth inning to take the lead. Now Tacoma will send Carson Taylor to the plate, Blake Rambush and Brock Rodden, the three due up. They will face Taylor Saucedo for his second inning. Lefty on lefty, first pitch is in for strike one. Saucedo worked around a two-out walk in the eighth inning, got a strikeout as well. Tacoma has only struck out three times tonight. Here's the 0-1. That one hit foul down the first base side. Took the first game of the week. Tacoma then back-to-back wins Wednesday and Thursday. Bees winning last night. 0-2 home. It fell towards the dugout down the first base side. I think it knocked the iPad off the railing, but everybody's all right. Here's the 0-2 home. Upstairs. All in two strikes for Taylor. One, two on the way. Swing and a miss. First strike three. Saucedo gets his second strikeout of the game. One away in the top of the ninth inning. Went to Blake Rambush. He's reached on a single and an error today. Two stolen bases and two runs scored. does a practice swing. Now he steps in from the right side. First pitch, swing, and a bouncing ball to the second baseman. Paris scoops it, swings across his body in time for the out. Tacoma down to their last chance. It is Brock Rodden with the bases empty. Two outs in the ninth inning. Rodden has reached on a walk today. That was in the third. He also stole a base. Switch hitter will bat from the right side for the first time tonight. First pitch. Swing, and he hits it out towards right field, heading towards the corner, and that one out towards the berm and gone. Brock Rodden to the opposite field with two outs in the ninth inning and a solo home run for him, his second home run in as many games. And Tacoma not going away quietly. They are within two. It is 7-5 in the ninth. First pitch fastball, and he took it to the opposite field. Tacoma showing late life now as Bliss makes his way to the plate. Home run number 9 for Rodden. Now Bliss digs in. He's got two hits today, two-run homer of his own, a single, and a sac fly. So he's driven in 3 of Tacoma's 5 runs. First pitch misses low and in. Low and in. Towards the knees. 2 balls, no strikes. High and away. 3 balls, no strikes for Bliss. Tying run is waiting on deck and Victor Labrada. 3-0. In for a strike. Bliss thought it was ball 4. He's about to walk down the first baseline. Sinker. Low and inside corner. No challenge initiated. 3-1. Swing and a miss. Count is 4. Tacoma down to their last strike. Full count, 2 outs. Bases empty. Bliss steps out. Inside ball 4. Bliss will extend the inning and he reaches for the third time today. That'll bring the tying run to the plate for Tacoma. And Victor Labrada, it's going to warrant a mound visit here. Shane Lowe, the pitching coach, goes out. Humphreys, the catcher, joins as well. And now the Bees have activity and Caleb Court warming up. Three having a chat. Ahead of Labrada, who's got to pop out a ground out lineout with a strikeout today. It'll be a lefty on lefty matchup as Labrada digs in. 7-5 Bees, top of the ninth. Bliss is at first base. Saucedo deals as Bliss takes off. That's a strike, and he will advance to second on defensive indifference. 0-1 the count for Labrada. The pitch. Swing, and he hits it into right field. It gets down. Bliss getting waved around third base. The play at the plate is wide, and Bliss comes in to score. It is a one-run game as Ryan Bliss scores from second base on an RBI single from Victor Labrada. And Tacoma doing all of this with 2 outs in the ninth inning. The tying run is aboard, and here comes Patrick Wisdom. 2 runs brought in the top of the ninth. Go-ahead run is coming to the plate. But here comes Doug Davis, manager for the Bees. And they are going to go to a right-hander to face Wisdom. So a pitching change with two outs in the top of the ninth inning. And a new arm will come in to face the cleanup batter when we return. Tying run is at first. Wisdom, the go-ahead run at the plate. It is 7-6 Bs on Kixie 880.
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0: It's the top of the ninth inning. A pitching change for the Bees. They're going to go to Caleb Ords, who's 3-1 with an 8.10 ERA across 30 innings. 35 strikeouts, 23 walks. This will be his 31st appearance with Salt Lake. Tacoma has gotten within a run. They have the tying run at first base. Patrick Wisdom, the go-ahead run at the plate. Two outs in the top of the ninth. Ort deals. Runner goes. The pitch misses outside, rather called a strike, but the throw was wide to second. And Labrada is into the stolen base. Took off on the first pitch from Ort. It's called a strike after all. Fastball caught the high and outside edge. Count is 0-1 for Wisdom. Tying run in scoring position. Ort sets. Right-hander deals. That's the one way. Wisdom, a double and a run scored in the sixth inning. He is 1-for-4 today. Six Bs, top of the ninth inning. Ort readies. The 0-1. Swing and a miss at the fastball. 95. Wisdom took a big swing, but now Tacoma again down to their last strike. Wisdom calls time. Ort rests the glove on his left thigh. He sets. 1-2 count. The pitch skips in the dirt, rolls down the third base side. Labrada slides in feet first and safe on a wild pitch. The tying run is 90 feet away, and Tacoma continues to capitalize on golden opportunities in the ninth, bringing in two runs with two outs. Runner at third and a 2-2 count for Wisdom. The pitch. Tight inside. He leans back, avoiding the fastball. Count goes full. Ort sets. The payoff. Swing and he bounces it foul. Third base side. Fouls off the fastball. This will be the seventh pitch. Taps that at the plate. Another 3-2 on the way. The payoff. High and outside for ball four. Wisdom reaches, and there are runners on the corners. Here comes Spencer Packer. Tying run is at third, and the Rainiers have put the go-ahead run on base as Packer digs in. First pitch is high. Inning started with a strikeout, then a ground out. Home run from Rodden, walk from Bliss. RBI single from LeBron, and now a walk from Wisdom. 1-0 the count for Packer. The pitch. Swing, and he lines it back up the middle. This will tie the game. LeBron is in to score. Wisdom goes to third on an RBI single from Spencer Packer. Tacoma has tied the game at 7 in the ninth inning. This back-and-forth battle continues with 2 outs. The Rainiers have tied it, and the go-ahead run is 90 feet away. Packard gets his third hit of the night, and here comes Jackson Reitz. He is the eighth batter of the ninth inning. Tied at 7, the pitch is low. After the three-run eighth from the Bees, Tacoma quickly responds with a three-run ninth. The pitch is low. 2 balls, no strikes. Packard at first, Wisdom at third. Ort sets. 2-0, swing and a miss. As he goes to the cutter. Two one. Foul back for strike two. Two walks and a single for Reed today in the sixth spot. Work gets a new baseball. Two two. Swing and he pops it up in the infield. Everybody charges in. Goble is there. He makes the catch. We are tied heading into the bottom of the ninth inning. Tacoma forces the bottom of the ninth after 3 runs score in the inning on 3 hits. No errors, and 2 left. We are off to the bottom of the ninth. Tacoma keeps this game alive, tied at 7 on Kixie 880.
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0: It's the bottom of the ninth inning right now in South Jordan, Utah. The Rainiers put together three runs with two outs in the top of the ninth inning. Came into the ninth trailing by three, and we have got a tie game once again. It's Gunnar Mayer on the mound for the Rainiers. He came in the eighth. This will be his first full inning as he will face Omar Martinez. Bryce Teodosio, Ryan Nicholson due up. First pitch is in for strike one. 6, 7, and 8 in the order for the Bees. They scored three runs on a hit in the eighth. A one outside, ball and a strike. Mayer sets the 1-1. Swing and a ground ball hits softly to the mound, fielded by Mayer. Underhand throw to first, one away. Bryce Teodosio makes his way to the plate. He's 1-for-4. Singled in the second since then, a ground out and two strikeouts. First pitch is hit foul down the first base side. Mayer came in the eighth inning to take over for Troy Taylor. Got the two final outs. Taylor, an inning of work today, three runs, only two of them earned on one hit. Three walks, two strikeouts. 46 pitches, 25 for strikes. The 1-1 misses for ball two. 2-1 for Teodosio. Strike two, dots the fastball on the outer half. But a challenge here from the Bees. They've got both left. And that one is a ball after all. So Teodosio wins the challenge. It misses below the zone about a half an inch. Count moves to 3-1. Mayer deals the 3-1 home. And that misses for ball four. The Bees put the winning run at first base on the one-out walk. Now it is Ryan Nicholson. Tacoma did challenge that one as well. He had one left. But as Teodosio was walking down the line, Reitz initiated the challenge, and it was a ball after all, so Tacoma's out of challenges. Walk stands. Teodosio takes off, and that one skips away as it rolls to the backstop. Winning run is in scoring position on a stolen base from Teodosio. Nicholson at the plate in a 1-0 count. Mayer shrugs the shoulders. 1-0. This is 4-2. Swing and a fly ball hit out towards shallow center. Labrada makes the catch. Teodosio tags. The ball is cut off as Teodosio slides into first. Moves the winning run 90 feet away on the second out of the inning. Nicholson flies out to center. And Zach Humphreys hits the plate. A single, a walk, and a run score today. Two outs on the board, a runner at third. Tied at 7 in the bottom of the ninth. Mayor deals. Swing and a miss at the fastball. A one. Swing and a miss. Four strike two. To home. Down back, he stays alive. Another 0-2. Low and in. Fastball misses at the knees. Sets. 1-2. Swing and he rolls it slowly down the third base side. Run is in to score. The Bees walk it off after Humphreys gets it down the third base line. Mayer trying to charge off the mound. Barehanded throw was wide to first. Humphreys was safe. He brought in Teodosio and the Bees walk it off. Their last strike in the bottom of the ninth inning. Tacoma tying things in the ninth. They clawed back from their three-run deficit and forced a bottom of the ninth inning, tying the game at seven. Mayer got the two outs, but Humphreys delivers the heroics today and the RBI single from the Bees catcher is the game winner tonight. The Bees walking off 8-7, the final score in the bottom of the ninth inning as they take Saturday night's game and take back the advantage in this series. 8 runs, 10 hits, 1 error for Salt Lake. Tacoma, 7 runs, 11 hits, 2 errors today. Tacoma will look for an opportunity to split this series in the finale tomorrow as we wrap up our final game of the season here in South Jordan. But our post-game show will continue after this. Tacoma drops Saturday's game in heartbreaking fashion. We're going to recap everything in our post-game show after this break on Kickstarter.
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0: Welcome back into our post-game show here on Kixie 880. Tacoma falls in a heartbreaker today, 8-7, the final score. As the Bees walk it off on Saturday night, we'll take you through the scoring of this one. There was plenty as it went back and forth throughout the game. It started in the top of the third inning. Ryan Bliss gave the Rainiers the lead after a sacrifice fly. He brought in the runner in, Rambush, who capitalized, reaching on an error from the second baseman for the Bees. So Bliss brought in the first run, but the Bees took the lead with a go-ahead two-run homer from Yolmer Sanchez in the bottom of the third, his fourth of the season, and making a 2-1 Bees advantage. In the top of the fifth, Bliss gave the lead right back to the Rainiers with a go-ahead two-run homer, his second, as he went to the opposite field to make it 3-2 Tacoma. In the bottom of the fifth, it was Yolmer Sanchez again with a game-tying double, and the Bees knotted things up at 3. In the sixth inning, Tacoma had the bases loaded, Davis grounding into a double play to allow a run to score in the process. Tacoma back on top. Ben Goble, though, tied it with a sack fly in the seventh inning. So tied at 4 heading into the eighth. The Bees took the lead after Nelson Rada worked a bases loaded walk. Josh Lowe brought in 2 with the bases loaded on a single to center. So Tacoma trailing 7-4 heading into the top of the ninth inning. It was Brock Rodden who connected on the home run to the opposite field for his ninth of the season. Back-to-back games with a home run for him now. And that was with 2 outs. So the scoring would continue. All the damage done with 2 outs. Victor Labrada then with an RBI single to bring in Bliss, who reached on the walk. The Packer tied the game at 7 with an RBI single as well. And the game was knotted up at 7. Tacoma tying things with 2 outs in the ninth. Heading into the bottom of the ninth, it was Mayer on the mound for another inning for Tacoma. He got a ground out of Martinez with a leadoff walk from Teodosio. Then it was a stolen base for him, and he was able to advance to third on a flyout from Nicholson. Zach Humphries was the hero today, an infield single down the third base line. Mayer trying to make the play, but it wasn't in time as it pulled Taylor off the bag, and that scored the winning run. The Bees walked it off as they were down to their last strike in the ninth inning. So 8-7, the final score. The Bees win it on Saturday. Tacoma had 7 runs on 11 hits, though, so ample offense tonight. Brock Rodden went 1-for-4 from the leadoff spot with that home run and a walk. Bliss, a great day at the plate, going 2-for-3 with 3 RBI. Labrada went 1-for-5 with an RBI as well. Patrick Wisdom 1-for-4. Packard 3-for-5 today. And Jackson Reeds 1-for-3 with 2 walks. Colin Davis went 1-for-4. And Blake Rambush from the ninth spot 1-for-4 with 2 runs scoring today. So Tacoma getting 11 hits from 8 of the 9. Tonight. For the pitching, Moser had the start. No decision for him. 4 2/3. 3 runs, 6 hits, 2 walks, 5 strikeouts. Alford inning in 2/3 after that, allowing a run on a hit, 2 walks, 3 strikeouts for him. Taylor an inning, 2 earned runs, 3 total, 1 hit, 3 walks, 2 strikeouts. The loss will go to Mayer. He's now 0-1 after an inning in 3rd, allowed a run on 2 hits, 1 walk, 1 strikeout. The winning run for Mayer today was the difference. Dana, the start today, 2 2/3, but he came out early due to injury tonight. So Dunn taking over after that with 2 1/3, no decision for him. Chobon, 2 innings. Saucedo, inning in 2/3. The win will go to Ort after he got the final out in the top of the ninth inning. Improves to 4-1. Allowed a hit, 1 walk, but recorded the out. Today, it was 3 hours and 15 minutes. 7,664 fans at the ballpark at America First Square. Tacoma falls in walk-off fashion, 8-7, the final score. We're going to take one more quick break, come back with our final thoughts as we look around the league and get you a matchup for our finale tomorrow. The first half ends tomorrow on Sunday right here on Kixie 880.
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0: Welcome back into our post-game show here on Kixie 880. Tacoma Falls 8-7, the final score here against the Bees on Saturday. But before we let you go, look around the rest of the PCL tonight. Nearly everything is final. One more game still going on. Bottom of the fifth right now and tied at six in Las Vegas. They have Round Rock in town and a close one out in Summerlin today. So tied at six. Those games important between Vegas and Sacramento, the two teams that were left in the mix for that first half title. So right now, Vegas leading, or Vegas tied at six, and Sacramento falling today. The Comets winning 6-0. Other than that, everything else is final as well. Albuquerque winning at home. They were hosting Sugar Land. They took it 6-5. El Paso falling at home today. The Aces winning 7-1. So that's it for the PCL today. For the rest of the Mariners minor league system around the farm today, two games still going on. It's the bottom of the eighth in Fresno, Inland Empire in town, and the 66ers leading right now 5-1. Everett in the top of the eighth inning as well, and Hillsborough has a one-run lead over the Aqua Sox. It is 4-3 right now in the eighth inning. Other than that, everything else is final. Frisco hosting Arkansas, and Arkansas falling today to the Rough Riders. Frisco took it 4-2. The ACL Mariners out in Arizona today, taking it 10-9 with the Dodgers affiliate. And in the Dominican, the DSL Mariners winning 4-0 over the Pirates. That's everything for all the Mariners minor league affiliates today. For the big league club, the Mariners hosting the Red Sox for game two. They fell yesterday 6-2, the final. And right now, Boston is leading 5-1 up at T-Mobile Park. The Mariners got their run in the bottom of the first on a Josh Naylor single. It was Willier Abreu last time we checked in that had the go-ahead two-run homer in the fourth. Since then, Boston has added on in the top of the sixth. A wild pitch would score another run. Caleb Durbin with an RBI single, and Marcelo Meyer with a single as well. That drove in a run to make it 5-1 Red Sox. So currently on the mound, it was Early who has tallied six one-run innings today for Boston, for Seattle. Hancock, 5 1/3, allowed 5 runs on 4 hits. 2 walks and 6 strikeouts today. Ferrer for 2/3 after that. Nick Davila on the mound for Seattle to continue. So 5-1 Boston. Top of the seventh, though, still baseball to be played up at T-Mobile Park. Park. Still baseball tomorrow as well for Tacoma. They're going to wrap up this series and the first half of the regular season with the lefty Jonathan Diaz getting the ball for the second time this week. He's 4-5 with a 6.53 ERA. The arm for the Bees has yet to be announced, so be sure to tune in and see who that is. It'll be another later evening game tomorrow, 5:05 the start Pacific time. So that means that pregame action will start for you at 4:50 right back here on Kixie 880. But the season is flying by. It'll be game number 75 tomorrow as the first half of the regular season comes to a close. That's it for us today here on Saturday. Tacoma falling in walk-off fashion to the Bees. Your final totals one more time. 8 runs, 10 hits, 1 error for Salt Lake. 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
1: NBC News Radio, I'm Lisa Taylor. Israel and Hezbollah have renewed their ceasefire agreement after mediation efforts by the U.S. and Iran. It comes after the two sides traded attacks overnight and tested the strength of the U.S.-Iran deal. Israeli Prime Minister Benjamin Netanyahu said Friday that his country would exact a very heavy price from Hezbollah for the deaths of the four Israeli soldiers it claimed were killed by the militant group. President Trump is claiming the Washington, D.C. reflecting pool is being vandalized. Trump made the claim on social media last night and wrote, "We've had some real problems with vandalism at the beautiful reflecting pool." The post came after news reports this week began showing images of blue paint peeling from the bottom of the pool. The new coat of paint was part of a renovation project recently ordered by President Trump that cost nearly $15 million. Chemicals were also added to the pool this week to destroy the algae that was turning the water green. An old wooden church in New York City with a long history has been severely damaged in a fire. The South Bushwick Reformed Church has stood on Bushwick Avenue in Brooklyn since 1853 and is one of just eight wooden houses of worship officially landmarked by the city's Preservation Commission. Flames broke out at the old church Friday afternoon and its steeple collapsed 20 minutes later. The cause of the fire is being investigated. The U.S. men's soccer team has clinched a top spot in the World Cup and fans outside of Seattle Stadium are thrilled.
2: Everyone is lit! I love Seattle! I love the
1: The U.S. is one of 48 teams participating in the FIFA World Cup at locations around North America and is playing in Group D, which also includes Australia, Paraguay, and Turkey. On Friday, the U.S. beat Australia 2-0 and clinched first place in Group D after Turkey lost to Paraguay on Friday night. All four teams in Group D still have one game remaining, but the U.S. now has an insurmountable lead. The next game for Team USA will be Thursday against Turkey. It will then move on to the next round, the round of 32. 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
2: Last week in Chapter 2 of our five-part serial, Children of the Night, Sherlock Holmes and Dr. Watson came face to face with the mysterious nobleman Baron Zaleska. And by the end of the encounter, it appeared the good doctor may have been driven to madness. Tonight, we pick up this week's adventure shortly after Watson's mad ravings, and we learn from the gypsy woman Simza just how strong and frightening the Baron's powers may be. Now, settle back, turn down the lights, turn up your imagination, and get ready to return to a world where the dead may walk, and where Sherlock Holmes may be facing his greatest challenge since Professor Moriarty. It's M.J. Eliot's tale, Children of the Night, Part 3. Another movie for your mind on Jim French's Imagination Theater.
3: Simza! Simza, I need your help!
4: Mr. Holmes, what is the matter?
3: It's Watson.
4: Is he hurt?
3: Not physically, but he's quite insensate. That blasted carriage driver, Henrik, abandoned us some way from your door. I've had to drag him this far. Rouse your father, please.
4: He's been drinking all evening, Mr. Holmes. Nothing to wake him.
3: Very well. You must help me as best you can.
5: The further adventures of Sherlock Holmes, with John Patrick Lowry as Holmes and Lawrence Albert as Dr. John H. Watson. Tonight, Children of the Night, Part 3.
4: Hopefully your friend will feel better after he has rested.
3: I'm most grateful to you, Simza. You're far stronger than you appear.
4: Stronger than your English women, Mr. Holmes.
3: Stronger than a good many of them, save for a garrotter of my acquaintance.
4: Did Baron Zaleska do this to Doctor?
3: It would appear so. I thought it possible that he would attempt to drug us. I avoided all food and drink, but Watson took a few sips of the brandy that was poured for him. As we left the castle, he began raving. Our carriage disturbed a cloud of bats, at which point he completely lost his reason.
4: You're sure it was drug?
3: If you're suggesting that the Baron is capable of exerting some sort of occult influence, that is not the case, or else I would surely be in the same condition.
4: Perhaps you have stronger nature.
3: I can promise you, the good doctor is as immovable as the Rock of Gibraltar.
4: You rely on him, good deal.
3: Almost entirely. Though I should never tell him so to his face. His humility is his best quality, and I should never wish to do anything to tarnish that.
4: Did you and he find the young man you came to Romania to locate?
3: Not yet. But I am quite content in my own mind that Baron Zaleska knows where Miles Woodruff is to be found. I shall return to his castle when Watson is quite recovered.
4: 5-8?
3: I should prefer that the Baron imagines he has the upper hand.
4: You make mistake in underestimating him, Mr. Holmes.
3: I regard the gentleman very highly, as a fraud and a rogue.
4: What if he is more than mere man? There are rumors.
3: So long as I can rely upon the evidence of my own eyes, I pay no heed to rumor.
4: Your eyes have only seen England, Mr. Holmes. There is much more here that is unfamiliar.
3: Watson made a similar point.
4: Well? Could it be that there are things here that go beyond your understanding?
3: It is the province of the true observer to keep an open mind, but I draw the line at vampires and occult powers.
4: Why?
3: Because they are provably untrue.
4: You are wrong, Mr. Holmes.
3: If you are determined to believe such arrant nonsense, Simza, I cannot compel you to do otherwise. But I confess I am disappointed.
4: As am I. You deny yourself so much. Too much, I think.
3: While you, I regret to say, make presumptions unmerited by our brief acquaintance.
4: It need not be brief. Not all life is fleeting. Only lives of those who ignore possibilities.
3: And what possibilities might those be?
4: You are a godly man, Mr. Holmes.
3: If God is virtue, then it could be said that I have heretofore acted in his name.
4: To what end? To earn your place in heaven, realm built for you by cruel benefactor, who would see you suffer before you can attain immortality?
3: An interesting viewpoint, and one expressed in a manner I would not have expected of one of your social standing, if you will forgive my saying so. Are those your own words, or the words of another?
4: If we make our own afterlife here on earth, we are gods.
3: We.
4: The worthy. Those of us who abide by words of Master.
3: Master. Is there a hierarchical structure in your religion? The religion of vampirism?
4: You see it now. You know truth of it.
3: I know that you believe it to be true. Your master is the Baron, of course.
4: Of course.
3: How depressing.
4: I do not find it so.
3: I mean my disgust at the villagers. They shun you because they believe you a vampire.
4: With good reason I am.
3: No, no, Simser, you are not. Your father, where is he?
4: Long since departed.
3: By his own volition?
4: He was unwilling to make leap of faith Master required of him.
3: Baron Zaleska is not your master. He is just a man, and a rather inadequate one if he requires such unquestioning adoration.
4: You will soon understand, Mr. Holmes.
3: I understand well enough.
4: Master has need of you. He has such plans.
3: Plans for England? Is that why he held Woodruff captive?
4: When you are one of us.
3: I will never be like you. Not by choice, and certainly not through supernatural transformation.
4: Join us!
3: Unhand me, madam! I said...
4: Stronger than I appear, you said. I have strength of undead.
3: The strength of a fanatic!
4: You are no longer young man, Mr. Holmes. But you can have that vitality once again.
3: No!
6: Get away from him!
3: Watson, she's insane! She thinks she's a vampire!
6: Ah, then she should be afraid of... this! The crucifix! The symbol of Christ! Back! Get back!
3: Watson, that's enough!
6: The curtains hold! The curtains! Got it! The first light of dawn! Sunlight is fatal to the vampire! Well, isn't it?
3: She's having a fit.
6: Well, she's foaming at the mouth. Get me a piece of wood.
3: Wood?
6: She's going to swallow her tongue if I don't stop her.
3: The handle of this hairbrush.
6: Oh, it'll have to do. Now don't bite my fingers off. She's
7: unconscious, Holmes. Are you all right?
3: Quite all right, thank you, Watson. Just a little, Are you quite yourself?
7: Hard to say. I woke up in my room and came looking for you.
3: Armed with a crucifix?
7: Yes. Brought it with me from London, along with a copy of Dracula. Oh, but it stood me a good stead. You see, Holmes? On her neck?
3: Yes, I see it. The mark of the vampire.

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1: 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I'm Gary Shipe. 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
0: 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Now, back to Jim French's Imagination Theater.
3: Of course Simsa isn't really a vampire, for the very obvious reason that there are no vampires.
4: Well, perhaps not, but she certainly believes in them, and believes she is one. When she comes to, she'll no doubt wonder why the rays of the morning sun didn't burn her to a crisp.
3: Poor deluded child.
4: The father is dead, I take it?
3: It would seem so.
4: Small wonder we never saw him. Or smelled fresh bread. He was supposed to be the local baker, after all.
3: I took a scarf for a mere piece of gypsy paraphernalia.
4: Whereas it actually covered the bite mark on her throat.
3: I should have seen Watson. Perhaps... perhaps I simply did not wish to see.
4: Excuse me. It's been a long, strange night, and I haven't been myself for far too much of it.
3: What's the last thing you remember?
4: Bats. A virtual army of them.
3: Something of an exaggeration, but you were under the influence of whatever Baron Zaleska placed in your brandy. Nevertheless, your strong reaction at least netted a surprise.
4: Huh?
3: Look for yourself. You managed to kill it while flailing around like a madman.
4: Holmes, for heaven's sake, why should you think I'd wish to see a dead bat?
3: This is not just any bat, my dear fellow. It belongs to the family Desmodontinae, commonly referred to as the vampire bat.
4: Now, that's hardly surprising. The villagers all live in fear of vampires, and where there are vampires, there must be surely vampire bats.
3: Were we in, say, Argentina, I might agree. But the vampire bat is not native to this part of the world. They have therefore been imported at great trouble and expense.
4: By the Baron.
3: Obviously.
4: Yes. Strange that there should be this parallel between a work of fiction and our present investigation. The Baron lures Woodruff to his castle just as Dracula does to Jonathan Harker.
3: Unless, of course, Zaleska is deliberately patterning his actions after the event of Stoker's novel.
4: Extraordinary.
3: I read your copy of Dracula, Watson. It is highly melodramatic, but I can well imagine its appeal for the general public, and for the Baron in particular. Fiction feeds on rumour, rumour itself feeds on the fiction of vampiric relationship, if I ever heard of one.
4: The whole thing is just a charade, an elaborate performance.
3: You noted how the Baron claimed gaps in his learning whenever it suited him to do so. Yet he had no difficulty using terms such as indistinguishable, ostentatious, and erudite. He is simply playing a part.
4: For what purpose?
3: That is not clear to me. Simsa gave me the impression that his plans, whatever they may be, will reach fruition in England.
4: Yeah, he said something of the sort last night. Was it really only last night?
3: Watson, you're sweating profusely. Sit down, old man.
4: Yes. Now, if anyone should be seated, it's you, Holmes. At least I've had something approximating sleep, if only a little of it. What was I saying?
3: That Baron Zaleska spoke to us of coming to England.
4: If the old devil hopes to make a home for himself there, he'd better hurry up. I can't imagine how many years he has left.
3: You make an excellent point.
4: Yes, well, perhaps my wits are finally returning to me. But, Holmes, isn't all this a distraction from our actual task? Locating Miles Woodruff? His prospective father-in-law engaged us for that one reason alone... How do you propose we find the young man?
3: We are already on his trail, Watson. For one thing, he left us a message.
4: What?
3: Not you and I specifically, but whoever he hoped might one day come looking for him. I have it here, in my pocket.
4: A can.
3: My apologies, my other pocket.
4: What is it?
3: More wax.
4: Didn't you say something about wax earlier on... It's all so vague.
3: You recall that Woodruff had ostensibly been employed to reorganize the Baron's library.
4: I may have been drugged, but I still remember that interview in Baker Street, yes. We saw the Baron's collection, didn't we?
3: We did indeed. The dust on the books told me where Woodruff's work ceased, which must have coincided with the moment he began to question the reason for his presence. The last volume he touched was the secret records of Caligula.
4: Yes, of course. You asked to borrow it, and the Baron refused. You sniffed it, I think, unless I dreamt that.
3: You did not. I wished to ascertain whether the book emitted the same distinctive odor as that candle, which I removed from Woodruff's room. It did.
4: What was the odor?
3: Remember your own admonishment about distractions, Watson. That we can save for later. What mattered at that moment was that I realized Woodruff had hidden something within the spine of the book and sealed it in place with liquid wax.
4: Where it might have stayed undiscovered forever.
3: It was a desperate gamble, to be certain. But what else could he do? We know that his correspondence was being monitored. Having found it, the only problem I faced was how to retrieve it without being noticed. Fortunately, your violent reaction to the drug at that moment caused sufficient distraction to permit me to extract the wax and place it in my pocket.
4: How very fortunate.
3: Well,
4: and now that you have it in your possession, what precisely is it?
3: I don't know, Watson. I haven't had the opportunity to examine it. Matters have been rather fraught of late.
4: Well, then let us waste no further time. Break open the wax, Holmes.
3: It is a letter, a short one, and in the smallest handwriting imaginable. I really should have brought my magnifying glass. Nevertheless, to whoever discovers this message, whether it be a week or a hundred years...
2: or 100 years from now, I say to you, leave this terrible place, post-haste. I have always considered myself a rational man, congratulated myself on my lack of imagination, but what I have seen these past few months defies all conventional logic. For a time, I believed I must be mad. Now, however, I understand. I used not to believe in evil. I thought all human actions were dictated by the requirements of society. But I have seen a man scale the high walls of this castle. I have seen the Baron consume human blood and regain his vitality. Worst of all, I have been in the castle's crypt, seen the coffins occupied by his subjects. I have done a terrible thing, but I have acted in the name of the Lord. What occurred next left me in no doubt as to the truth. The legend of the vampire is real. Baron Zaleska is such a creature, a member of the living dead. Escape his influence, however you may. For myself, I fear it is too late.
4: Are you quite certain this isn't another of Zaleska's tricks, Holmes? It seems to contradict everything you've just told me.
3: On the contrary, Woodruff has been gulled into believing all that Zaleska would have wished us to believe about him. Fortunately, we were forewarned, thanks to Mr. Stoker.
4: But he says he was in the cellar.
3: And?
4: There is no cellar. We saw that for ourselves.
3: We saw that one entrance to the cellar, the conventional one, was blocked off. I am in no doubt that it may be reached by other means, however. The threefold clue of the wax, remember?
4: I remember. But I'm still waiting for a full explanation.
3: A demonstration is so much more effective, I find.
4: We're going back to the castle.
3: Did I not say so last night?
4: You did. But a good deal about last night seems thoroughly unreal.
3: We shall need transportation, of course.
4: Holmes, what about Simza? We can't simply leave her here.
3: I entirely agree. She may be deranged, but in my conversations with her I have gleaned...
4: What?
3: Promise, intellectually speaking. It may have been the treatment of her neighbors or the death of her father, about which we know next to nothing, that made her easy prey for Zaleska. He has bent her to his will, and she can surely be unbent.
4: Her father may be dead at her own hand, Holmes. She proposed drinking your blood.
3: Have we not seen time after time how a series of tragic circumstances leave an individual vulnerable to despicable influences? I am convinced that there is something good in Simza, something worth saving.
4: Oh, very well, then. What do you propose to do? Bundle her into a packing case marked for the attention of S. Freud and send her to Vienna?
3: The good doctor certainly owes us a favor. There may be less drastic actions we might make in the short term. It will mean speaking to the owner of the running boar again.
4: We failed to make a particularly positive impression on him the last time we met.
3: I shall try to mend fences over a bottle of cognac.
4: And what will I be doing?
3: Negotiating with our driver, Watson, if you feel up to the task. ¶¶
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6: Oh, you forgive me. 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
6: I call it paying you your due. But you've already been paid quite well of late, haven't you? By Mr. Holmes, and before that by Simza.
7: What of it?
6: Of course, Simza doesn't have the money to pay you, does she? Those coins were given to her by Ben and Zaleska, weren't they?
7: I don't know. It's none of my concern.
6: I'm not sure I believe that, Henrik. You did everything you could to delay our trip to the castle. That was on Sims's instructions, wasn't it?
7: So what if it was?
6: You didn't think there was anything suspicious about that? Ensuring that we wouldn't reach the castle until nightfall? Everyone in Klausenberg believes the Baron to be a vampire. So please don't test my patience, Henrik. I've had very little sleep and I'm not quite myself at the moment.
7: What do you want from me?
6: Just your carriage and horses.
7: Well, I won't take you anywhere.
6: I didn't say I needed you. I just want the carriage and horses. We'll return them to you when we're done with them.
7: You want them? You have to pay for them.
6: Oh, really? I thought I'd already given you sufficient payment. But if you'd like a little more...
7: Take the horses. Take them.
6: That's a good chap. You see what I mean by friendly negotiation?
8: Father Abel will see you now, gentlemen.
3: Thank you.
4: So our genial innkeeper suggested Kleinberg Monastery to you, did he?
3: He did, Watson, but not until I had bought brandies for the entire hostelry. Even then, he was somewhat reticent until I advised him that, having thought the matter over, I was now of the opinion that the castle of the Baron Zaleska is undoubtedly the most evil place in all Christendom.
4: Certainly not far off.
3: It was then that conversation came round to the subject of the monastery and its abbot, who is rarely seen outside its grounds without a shotgun at his side.
4: Unusual accompaniment for a holy man.
3: But advisable in this part of the world.
4: Holmes, in his account, Woodruff said he'd done a terrible thing. What do you suppose he was talking about?
3: I'm not entirely certain. Should he prove to still be alive, I shall certainly ask him.
8: Wait here.
9: Enter!
8: The Englishman, Father Abel.
9: Well, send them in, Peter. Send them in. Please, take a seat, gentlemen. That will be all for now, Peter. Be so good as to aid Brother Anselm with his cataloguing.
8: Father.
9: Well, Mr. Sherlock Holmes and Dr. Watson. Of course, I am familiar with your names, but I would be more likely to expect the Phantom of the Opera to come knocking at our door.
4: The Phantom is a fictional character, Father Abel. We are quite real.
3: Before we proceed, Father, Miss Simza?
9: Is in the infirmary. We have a very splendid Celtic fellow attending to her. Herbal remedies are his particular speciality. You may see her shortly. First, I wish to hear how you come to be in Romania and what brings you to our monastery.
3: We were engaged by Sir Hector Vernon.
9: The noted traveler. I have read several volumes of his memoirs, as well as his translation of the secret records of Torquemada.
4: Oh, you're not quite so isolated here as I imagined.
3: Sir Hector received a request for assistance from the Baron Zaleska.
9: What manner of assistance?
4: With his library.
9: Yes, I have heard it's almost as extensive as our own.
3: Almost? Oh, very intriguing.
4: Sir Hector sent his secretary to carry out a task on his behalf.
9: Miles Woodruff, perhaps.
4: You're quite as full of surprises as Mr. Holmes here, if you don't mind my saying so.
3: I imagine you were informed of his name by Herr Tobler, owner of the Running Boar.
9: He comes here quite regularly. You'd be surprised how quickly my brothers get through what is supposed to be their monthly allotment of cognac. He told me that a young Englishman of that name visited his hostelry.
3: May I assume that your interest is not that of a common gossip monger?
9: Not entirely, though I regret to say that gossip is a form of currency in a little community. But you are quite correct, Mr. Holmes. I feel it is my duty to keep informed as to the goings-on in Klausenberg. It is a mistake to assume that this is a place of peace. Every day we must prepare for war.
4: Against whom?
9: Against evil, Doctor. Baron Zaleska is the fountainhead of that evil. We of the Kleinberg Monastery protect the villagers from his baleful influence as best we can.
4: The fact that you say, as best we can, would seem to suggest you're only partially successful.
9: There are occasional discoveries of mutilated animals in the forest. The reports of travelers passing the frontier at Ingstadt, never to be heard of again. I have read enough accounts of your shared adventures to know that you would deny the existence of vampires.
3: An accurate assessment.
9: That is regrettable, for I am in no doubt that Zaleska is a member of the undead.
3: That is not a leap I'm prepared to make, Father. But if there is any truth in Woodruff's written account, the Baron is certainly a sanguinarian.
9: A cow?
3: Oh, forgive me. Here.
9: You acquired this, I presume, during the hours you spent in the castle last night.
4: It seems we have no secrets from you.
9: Oh, I have no idea what occurred to you inside, but my spies informed me that you were considerably agitated upon your departure, Doctor. May I infer that the Baron practiced his dark arts upon you?
4: Well, it certainly felt like that at the time. Holmes believes I was drugged.
9: That would certainly be the simplest explanation.
3: Father, you insist that Zaleska is an actual vampire.
9: That you can even still doubt such a thing is painful to me.
3: Yet you have seen Miss Simser. She bears the traditional bite mark on her throat. She imagines herself to be like her master, the Baron. Yet the fact that she has been brought all this way during the hours of daylight proves that she is most assuredly not.
9: The process of transformation is a lengthy one, in which all the victim's blood must be consumed. She is at an early stage, where she is merely one of his acolytes. Some of the brothers refer to such individuals as the Baron's brides. It is a term that I dislike. But you shall see her. Come.
10: The sun, it burns. It burns.
9: Only on especially warm days, my child. And even then, only when one is out of doors.
10: No! The sun! The sun!
3: Ah! Father!
9: Forgive me, Mr. Holmes. I find the gentlest treatment is not always the most efficacious. Madam Simser.
10: Who are you? Where am I?
9: My name is Father Abel, and you are in the Kleinberg Monastery. You have heard of this place, yes?
10: How did I get here?
3: Simser.
9: Mr. Holmes, please. Surely the more important question is why are you still alive? The sun shines in the sky. The shutters at the windows are open. My understanding is that no vampire can survive such conditions. You are a vampire, are you not?
10: Yes.
9: Then why do you continue to exist? How is that possible?
10: I can only suppose it is because my master wishes it.
9: You must understand that he is evil.
10: Oh, goodness, evil. They are only words.
4: Goodness is more than just a word, young lady.
10: Once my master has ascended to greatness, none will remember it ever existed.
9: One final question, and I shall let you rest again. Vampires cast no reflection, yes? Then, look into this mirror. Tell me what you see.
10: I see nothing. Nothing at all.
9: Let us leave her now. Thank you, brother.
8: Father.
4: Father, have you seen anything like this before?
9: Once, just as I have heard an account similar to the one you showed me earlier.
3: From whom?
9: A Swiss hiker who made the mistake of knocking at Zaleska's door when he grew weary of walking. He spent one night there, but he was quite, quite mad when he came to us.
3: Were you able to help him?
9: After a fashion. Brother Anselm is with us still.
4: Brother Anselm? Oh, you mentioned it before. Your secretary was assisting him with a cataloging task.
9: Yes. Brother Peter puts everything right again once Anselm is done. He's quite harmless and eager to assist, but thanks to the Baron's attentions, an utter simpleton.
3: Is that what awaits him, sir?
9: Time alone will tell, Mr. Holmes.
3: I hope. Only hope. We are more fortunate. We must return to the castle this very night.
11: You have just heard Children of the Night, Part 3, written by M.J. Elliott, starring John Patrick Lowry as Sherlock Holmes and Lawrence Albert as Dr. John H. Watson. Also in the cast were Mari Nelson as Simza, Mark Anders as Miles Woodruff, Basil Harris as Hendrik, Terry Edward Moore as Father Arbel, and Dennis Bateman as the Friar. Incidental music was written and performed by Michael Lynch. Our violinist is Coral Sepulveda, and our engineer is Joel Maddox. With direction by John Patrick Lowry, The Further Adventures of Sherlock Holmes is a copyrighted feature of Oral Vision LLC, all rights reserved. The characters of Holmes and Watson were created by Sir Arthur Conan Doyle and used in stories by him. The use of these characters in this audio series is by arrangement with the estate of Dame Jean Conan Doyle. This episode was recorded at the Jack Straw Cultural Center in Seattle. This is Dennis Bateman speaking.

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1: NBC News Radio, I'm Lisa Taylor. Israel and Hezbollah have renewed their ceasefire agreement after mediation efforts by the U.S. and Iran. It comes after the two sides traded attacks overnight and tested the strength of the U.S.-Iran deal. Israeli Prime Minister Benjamin Netanyahu said Friday that his country would exact a very heavy price from Hezbollah for the deaths of the four Israeli soldiers it claimed were killed by the militant group. President Trump is claiming the Washington, D.C. reflecting pool is being vandalized. Trump made the claim on social media last night and wrote, "We've had some real problems with vandalism at the beautiful reflecting pool." The post came after news reports this week began showing images of blue paint peeling from the bottom of the pool. The new coat of paint was part of a renovation project recently ordered by President Trump that cost nearly $15 million. Chemicals were also added to the pool this week to destroy the algae that was turning the water green. An old wooden church in New York City with a long history has been severely damaged in a fire. The South Bushwick Reformed Church has stood on Bushwick Avenue in Brooklyn since 1853 and is one of just eight wooden houses of worship officially landmarked by the city's Preservation Commission. Flames broke out at the old church Friday afternoon and its steeple collapsed 20 minutes later. The cause of the fire is being investigated. The U.S. men's soccer team has clinched a top spot in the World Cup and fans outside of Seattle Stadium are thrilled.
2: Everyone is lit! I love Seattle! I love the
1: The U.S. is one of 48 teams participating in the FIFA World Cup at locations around North America and is playing in Group D, which also includes Australia, Paraguay, and Turkey. On Friday, the U.S. beat Australia 2-0 and clinched first place in Group D after Turkey lost to Paraguay on Friday night. All four teams in Group D still have one game remaining, but the U.S. now has an insurmountable lead. The next game for Team USA will be Thursday against Turkey. It will then move on to the next round, the round of 32. 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
5: 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Are there smooth, mellow sounds? 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And you don't even need to ask. There are saxophones present at no extra charge. It's Saturday Night Soundwaves. And it's the more easy rock sounds of KIXI, hosted by me, Seth Thompson. 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I'll be sure to set the mood every Saturday at 5 p.m.

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1: 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My name is Mark Bornstein, along with my co-host, Bruce Kaplan, and we're glad to be with you this morning. We're sponsored by the good folks at U-Park Parking Lots, where the customer is always number one, and they have locations throughout the greater Puget Sound area.
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0: This is Bruce Kaplan, welcoming you back to another episode of Radio Trivia on KIXI, the very best nostalgia station in our great nation. Because it's Father's Day today, we just played a classic Eddie Fisher song of Oh My Papa. Happy fantastic Father's Day to all the fathers in my audience. For that matter, happy fantastic day to everyone in my audience. At this time of the year, I have such fond memories. My dad. When I was born at the beginning of World War II, my father worked for the Army Corps of Engineers, and his salary in 1942 was a whopping $100 a month. We were poor, but as a child, I had so much love and comfort from my parents that I had no idea how hard they were struggling financially. One day before the war ended, my dad and mom took me on a long bus ride. We ended up at a home in the north end of Seattle, and as a young child, I watched as my dad purchased an automobile from the residents. I remember it was so thrilling to ride home in that 1929 Model A Ford. My dad and mom were the greatest, and every day I send them prayers of thanks for all the love and guidance they gave me. This evening, we'll enjoy two great mysteries from radio's golden age. Always enjoy hearing from my audience. If you're in the mood, don't hesitate to write to me at bruce@radiotrivia.com. And I promise I'll get right back to you. Well, now it's time to just sit back and enjoy an hour of the pure gold radio from long ago.
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2: Give a man enough rope and he'll hang himself. An old proverb, but don't believe it too implicitly. Give a man enough rope and he might hang you. A switch, but all in the line of work. After all, a hangman also. Craig speaking. There's nothing like a college education. The hallowed halls of Ivy is the perfect cure for moss on the brain. I had my own wits nicely sharpened a case or two ago, matriculating in an institution of higher learning known across the land as Blankhurst U. I'd been summoned to the dean's office. A mild-looking chap with eyeglasses that sat on the middle of his nose. His name was Palmer, Dean Percival Palmer.
3: My decision to employ you is personal. As you may know, we have a rather celebrated basketball team.
2: Enough said. I can fill in the rest. A rated basketball team grown too big for the old college gym. Gone big time. Big arenas. Big gates. Big dough. Big bet. Players are bribed. Games are dumped. Etc. and so forth.
3: I've considered outlawing basketball at Blankhurst U.
2: Now, what are the facts?
3: There are no facts as such. Only whisperings. Grave rumors. A seething undercurrent in the school and in the public press.
2: Well, spell out one specific rumor.
3: Very well. It is hinted that the contest of last week was, fixed.
2: Who played against Blankhurst U last week?
3: Stratton College. Stratton College was the obviously inferior team.
2: Well, obvious by what measurement?
3: Why, its record for the season. It had won but two contests and lost 14.
2: Pretty feeble, all right.
3: While Blankhurst U came into the contest with 16 victories and 3 defeats.
2: Making Blankhurst U the odds-on favorite. But Blankhurst U lost, huh?
3: Yes.
2: Well, how close was the score?
3: 49-43. There was a sharp newspaper attack after the contest. A sports columnist named Sophie Slater writes a column called The Lowdown on Sports. He was almost libelous in what he wrote.
2: Well, who is the captain of the team?
3: Chris Ransom.
2: And who is the coach?
3: Sandy Bigelow.
2: Do the rumors touch Coach Bigelow?
3: Very much so.
2: The crooked coach.

0: Research shows, on average, car accident victims with a lawyer get over 3 times more money than those without one. Better off with Hoo-Ha.
1: Over your shoulder and see half the graduating class of Sing Sing, 1935 to 55. College basketball was sure rubbing elbows with riffraff. Blankhurst figured to be a walk-away winner on its record, only it wasn't. It was trailing in the last quarter, 67 to Van Versen's 74. Trailing with only minutes left on the big clock. And then the final whistle blew. The catcalls and boos could be heard in Siam. If Blankhurst had lost legitimately, nobody but nobody believed it. I caught the captain of the team, Chris Ransom, under the showers. A gangling youngster who stood 6 feet 6 high. Red hair and a crew cut. And freckles like somebody had splattered his face with a ripe tomato.
2: Hey, pass me up a towel, huh?
1: Sure, sure. Here you are.
2: Thanks. You're here to heckle me, huh?
1: Well, why do you say that?
2: You're the secret agent Dean Palmer wished on us.
1: Well, I see my fame has preceded me. Well, whenever you're ready, Chris, I've got some questions.
2: Well, this going to take long. I've got a date. New chick. I can lose her to 20 other guys.
1: Well, I'll make it brief.
2: Well, I'm holding you to that. Come on, we can chin in the locker room.
1: Captain Chris Ransom wasn't too candid a witness.
2: So we lost a few games. Why all the hullabaloo?
1: Well, Blankhurst lost 2 in a row to pushovers.
2: The team's on ragged edge. Beat, dog tired.
1: I saw tonight's game. I made some mental reservations about it.
2: You gonna set yourself up as a basketball expert?
1: I know the game, Chris. I was a player as a youngster and a fan ever since.
2: All right, mastermind, go ahead. What did you find suspicious about tonight's game?
1: Well, one thing, the money riding on it.
2: How would you know?
1: Faces in the crowd. Tony Capron, big Eastern bookmaker. Vince Varden, a notorious fixer, prize fights and horse racing. Varden's been convicted for both. And then Johnny Minton, One-Eyed Meyer, Richie Silk, Bozo the Bull. Oh, you had a prize gallery of fans in the Coliseum tonight.
2: Is that the team's fault?
1: All right. I won't hold the gambling picture as I read it against the team. But answer me this. Why did you replace yourself in the last quarter?
2: Sprained ankle. I'd begun to limp.
1: Ankle looks fine to me now.
2: It wasn't then.
1: Second-string player subbing for you meant money in the bank for the gamblers, Chris. You're Blankhurst's anchor man, and it's top scorer.
2: Are you accusing me of deliberately...
1: I wouldn't accuse any boy of anything. Not until I have positive proof. Absolute evidence. You've got a big future ahead, and I'd hate to see it wrecked by stigma or innuendo. I'm a cop, but I worry about that.
2: Thanks for some kind words.
1: Okay. Go keep that hot date, Buster. Coach Sandy Bigelow was even less cooperative, let alone friendly, than his team captain.
3: I don't take kindly to private snoops annoying my players.
1: Well, don't complain to me.
3: Dean Palmer exceeded his powers in hiring you. I'm going before the Board of Trustees.
1: Meanwhile, let's talk.
3: I deny every rumor. I've got a bunch of fine kids, straight as a die, every mother's son of them.
1: I picked up this morning's paper on the way over. A columnist named Soapy Slater gets off a few remarks.
3: Soapy Slater? Why, the man's an irresponsible muckraker.
1: They load down on sports. Let me read you a few lines. Last night's only Blankhurst Van Versen winner was a betting combine. Wonder who Coach Bigelow really obliged in surprise benching of star forward Wisnowski.
3: A tyranny by innuendo. But I'm thick-skinned, Craig. In 20 years of coaching, I've developed a rhinoceros hide. I pay no attention to columnists.
1: Well, why did you bench Wisnowski?
3: He's a show-off. He's in the race for highest scoring honors in the National Basketball. And all he thought about was swelling his total. Also, he was playing to his girl in the stands. She'd flown in from Dubuque to see her hero in action. You understand my benching him now?
1: Yes, I do. I'm going to ask you some blunt questions, Coach.
3: Fire away.
1: You suspect any of your players of dumping?
3: Not the one.
1: As far as you know, has any player or players suddenly taken on a prosperous look like free spending, clothes, girls, convertibles?
3: There's been absolutely nothing like that.

0: Do you have any other blunt questions?
1: Yeah, a hard one to ask. You probably take a punch at me.
0: Yeah, I know the question you intend asking. Am I crooked? Am I dumping games by cleverly mishandling my team? Am I getting a payoff somewhere?
1: I've heard it whispered.
0: Oh, why? You hear it whispered wherever basketball is played these days. Because one or two crooked teams have been exposed, the rest of us bear the brunt. We have to pay for our innocence.
1: Then, for the record, you denounce the rumors around about you.
0: You're tempting me to throw that punch.
1: Sunday in a college town is a day of cemetery quiet. I checked into the nearest recreation lounge. The joint was the annex to a hotel, the Hotel Olympia. I had a key to room 222. The bartender, drink, please. You decide what. I want to be surprised. I was halfway through a drink advertised as Campus Conniption, 99 cents, when a gent came close enough to breathe on me. He looked more of a stranger in town than me. Beefy jowls, a stick pin with a diamond the size of a walnut, and yellow shoes. His kisser was not unfamiliar.
2: Hello, Craig. Place a face?
1: Yes, yes. I didn't know the circus was in town.
2: New York joke's out of place here.
1: So are you, Smiley.
2: I got a sister living here in town. I'm visiting.
1: Why?
2: Well, sit down. I'll tell you why.
1: Okay, I'm tingling with expectancy.
2: Yeah, you'll be tingling, all right. You see what I got for you? Here, for your old age.
1: Well, what's inside the brown wrapping?
2: A grand in 20s.
1: For me?
2: For you.
1: For what?
2: For nothing. And I got something else for you. Let's see. Yeah, here in my vest pocket. For you, Craig, my compliments.
1: A railroad ticket.
2: One way, clear to Times Square. One look at you at the bar, I knew you were homesick. Your train's in an hour. Give my regards to Broadway.
1: Very sorry, Smiley.
2: You're gonna be foolish?
1: I am.
2: The boys and me are making a buck. What's it to you?
1: Nothing. That's a job for the authority. I'm here to crack down on fixing and fixers. Stop the corruption of a basketball squad.
2: And you're here for nothing, Craig. There's nothing to it. No fix, no bribing players.
1: You expect me to believe that?
2: Sounds corny to say, I know, but we haven't been able to reach a player. We try, but no dice.
1: Then why try so hard to ship me home?
2: We're running lucky. We don't want a jinx. Well, the boys made up a pool. $1,000. Get rid of you. They don't want no evil eye. If you don't grab the G, you're a sap.
1: Put it back in your pocket, Smiley. Morning begins early in Hicktown. I've been in bed 7 hours, eyes wide open. Hotel rooms have that effect on me. I mean flowered wallpaper has. State who you are.
3: This is Soapy Slater of the Herald Gazette. Good morning.
1: It will be in 2 hours.
3: Rise and shine. It's 7 o'clock.
1: Oh, do I hate cheerful early rises.
3: Mr. Craig, can I see you?
1: Why?
3: Something pertinent to your work on behalf of Dean Palmer.
1: Oh.
3: In an hour, say?
1: Well, since I'm now doomed to stay awake.
3: At your hotel, then, I'll join you at the breakfast table.
1: Good enough. Soapy Slater really did have vital, confidential information.
4: Coffee's good. Now, at least 3 games were dumped by Blankhurst U.
1: Well, give me concrete proof.
4: I've got another kind of proof.
1: Guesswork's no good, Slater. Let's not be callous about the reputations and futures of a lot of young men.
4: Oh, I respect your sensitivity there. I hate to see any young man stigmatized, but suppose my criminal information doesn't concern any of the young men.
1: None of the players?
4: No player, just the coach.
1: Sandy Bigelow?
4: Sandy Bigelow, yes. Now, if you'll listen...
1: Shoot.
4: I'm a newspaper man. I have sources of information.
1: Now, get down to it. What information did you receive about Sandy Bigelow?
4: That he was seen consorted with gamblers in an out-of-the-way roadhouse called the Blue Lantern, run by Gussie Daniels. Now, drive out and talk to Gussie, why don't you? You'll find a very frank and cooperative.
1: What else against Sandy Bigelow?
4: I have information that Bigelow made a substantial cash deposit in his bank account, the Craigmore Savings Bank. That's a bank in another county, mind you. A fact significant in itself.
1: Who could tip you to the status of Bigelow's bank account?
4: I'm going to be evasive about that, Craig.
1: Somebody connected with the bank, huh? An official or a teller.
4: I'm not answering that.
1: Now, why are you giving me these facts against Sandy Bigelow?
4: To expedite your investigation.
1: To hurry Bigelow into jail.
4: To accomplish that, yes.
1: Why not use the facts yourself for an expose feature? You're a newspaper man.
4: I tried to. My paper refused to use it. I'll write the story from the police blotter when you file arrest charges against Bigelow.
1: In the Cragmore Savings Bank, 70 miles across the county line, I persuaded a bank manager to give me a detailed memorandum on Bigelow's savings account. Persuading the bank manager meant unraveling a lot of red tape, satisfying bank policy and protocol, but I got what I was after. My next stop was the Blue Lantern. The owner, Gussie Daniels, was the Amazon type who could lick her weight in men, and probably did, from the looks of her patrons. Her answers were frank and cooperative.
5: He was in here all right, that Bigelow. Over in that corner there, trying not to look conspicuous.
1: Bigelow was in here frequenting with gamblers.
5: Nose to nose, talking to him over beer and pretzels.
1: Can you identify particular gamblers you saw Bigelow with?
5: All that New York crowd. I had a state cop name a few for me. One named Johnny Minton. Oh, mean looker. Another named Richie Silk. Crazy about my cheese mix and potato chips, that one. And a third with a funny name that sounds like Bongo or something.
1: Bozo the Bull?
5: Yeah, that's it. Had a bad stomach. Never ate or drank anything in here.
1: Bozo the Bull served time last year for fixing a Midwest basketball game.
5: Well, he's right here up to his fixing tricks, and Bigelow's in with him.
1: How often would you say Bigelow was in here?
5: Well, it's twice that I've seen him, and there are nights when I'm not here. That's Wednesday and Friday when I'm babysitting from a married daughter. Ada May, that's my daughter. I'm a grandmother.
1: Oh, great. Buy a drink, Gussie?
5: Sure you can. Buttermilk.
1: Before making a cause célèbre of the coach, I had a talk with him. Circumstances could be damning on their face, yet untrue. I've been a cop too long not to know that. Bigelow tried explaining his meetings with known gamblers.
6: I've nothing to be ashamed of. I sought those certain gentry out in order to warn them.
1: Warn them of what?
6: To keep away from my boys. You see, there'd been anonymous phone calls to Wisnowski and to Chris Ransom. Open hints of offered bribes. And both Wisnowski and Ransom reported the incidents to me. I told them to say nothing.
1: So you met with the gamblers discreetly to tell them off?
6: I threatened them with police action if they ever bothered my boys again. Well, you believe me, Craig?
1: Frankly, I'm not sure I do. Why do you bank 70 miles away in Cragmore?
6: Well, habit. I used to coach Cragmore College back in 1950, 5 years ago. I never canceled or transferred my bank account, that's all.
1: What's your balance there now?
6: My balance? Well, it's about $1,200, I'd say. Why?
1: Got your bank book handy?
6: Why, no. In fact, I don't have it at all. It's been missing for months. Mislaid or lost or...
1: I see. Suppose I told you that your balance is more like, Wait, I have a bank memorandum on it with me. Here, have a look. You're up to $6,000, Bigelow.
6: Well, that's impossible.
1: Fat deposits made periodically since the start of the basketball season. Well, what's your answer?
6: Craig, somebody's out to incriminate me. Smear me. A frame-up. I haven't made a deposit in my Cragmore account in almost a year.
1: Now, you're not really asking me to believe a trick was worked on you where, say, your bank book was stolen so that sneak deposits could be made swelling your savings account.
6: Well, if that slip you showed me is actually so, yes, I am asking you to believe exactly that.
1: Character assassination through framework. I postponed judgment on Coach Bigelow for the time being. And pretty soon, events justified my discretion there. The team captain, Chris Ransom, had again been contacted by the gambling mob. And this time, Bigelow brought his boy to me.
2: Man named Smiley. He smoked me in Leary's drugstore.
1: How much did he offer you?
2: $5,000. To be divided between myself and one other player I could recruit. He suggested I talk to Wisnowski.
1: Which game does the mob want dumped?
2: The last one on our schedule, against Barnaby Tech.
1: Oh, Bigelow.
6: Yes, Craig?
1: How does Blankhurst U compare with Barnaby Tech?
6: Well, we've beaten them 3 years running by margins of 20 points or more.
1: Meaning Blankhurst, you should enter the game and odds on favorite.
6: Oh, I should say so, yes.
1: The mob wants to bet Barnaby Tech heavy and make a final killing. Okay. We'll accept the bribe.
6: Accept?
2: Now, you wait a minute, Mr. Craig.
1: To teach the mob a bitter lesson, where it hurts most, in the pocketbook. You will accept the bribe, Ransom. Promise to dump the game along with Wisnowski, and then play your fool heads off. Trim Barnaby Tech from here to Timbuktu. The game against Barnaby was played as scheduled. Wisnowski and Chris Ransom played the best ball of that or any other year. They scored almost at will. At the final whistle, the score was 76-38, favoring Blankhurst. I'd never seen a more shattered bunch than that gambling clique. They looked as if the specter of the breadline haunted them. The Blankhurst team got a rising ovation. I was in the offices of the Herald Gazette tomorrow A.M. I read Sophie Slater's column back to her. Question. Was there reverse dumping in last night's Blankhurst-Barnaby game? Why the sudden life to Wisnowski and Ransom? Was it that certain elements required a better than 20-point spread in order to cash in? I'm only asking. Well, Slater.
7: Well, what?
1: Why the awful lie?
7: Is it a lie?
1: Malicious, deliberate, cowardly. I happen to know this time.
7: Mm-hmm.
1: Wisnowski and Ransom deliberately cheated cheaters last night. They took bribe money on my say-so, agreed to dump so far as the gamblers were concerned, but instead played to win. Why are you so passionately anxious to smear?
7: I've got nothing to say.
1: Then answer this. Why have you been plotting to destroy Coach Bigelow? Destroy him by frame-up.
7: Bigelow. Bigelow rates everything I can dish out to him. That man isn't human.
1: Then there's a personal motive against Bigelow. What, Slater? Go on, talk.
7: Bigelow is a paragon of virtue. Thinks of himself as a god. He sees life as a blackboard maxim. You're either very good or very bad. No shadings in between. If you're very good, he loves and adores you. If you're bad or weak or just a fool, Bigelow will crucify you. No mercy, no quarter, no human understanding.
1: Who was it so close to you that Bigelow crucified?
7: My son, Bob. Bob played for Cradmore College once, 8 years ago, when Bigelow coached there. Bob made a slip.
1: Your son took a bribe?
7: Yeah, but he didn't go through with his bargain. My son did not dump, but Bigelow never took that into consideration. The fact that my son wrestled with his conscience and won... Bigelow didn't care to hear. He drummed my son out of college basketball.
1: Your son was Bob Slater.
7: Bob Quonset. We changed our name to Slater.
1: There is a meeting today in Dean Palmer's office. Team, Bigelow, the college trustees, me. You be there too, Slater. We'll get all the truth there, out in the open. There's a kind of catharsis for everybody. When we're done, we let the police study the minutes of our meeting. Decide what action they want to take. You come, huh, Slater? Get it off your chest.
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11: Here is Dick Powell as Richard Diamond, private detective.
12: Are you Mr. Diamond?
13: Creditor or client?
12: I'm a client.
13: I'm a Diamond.
12: I'm Glad.
13: It's a little informal, but hello, Glad. Call me Rick.
12: Oh, no. My name is Julia Bates.
13: Mrs.?
12: Yes, but you don't have to call me Mrs. Bates. I'm a widow, you see.
13: Oh.
12: In fact, it may help our relationship if you call me Julia.
13: Oh, well, here we go again. All right, Julia, you can call me Rick. The fee's $100 a day in expenses.
12: I want you to stay at my house tonight.
13: I said $100 a day in expenses.
12: Oh, the fee is all right, Mr. Rick. Money means nothing.
13: Yeah, well, you think your way and I'll think mine.
12: I'll make out a check right now.
13: No hurry. Anytime in the next 10 seconds.
12: Hmm. Oh, there.
13: Thanks. Now, about this assignment.
12: Well, it may sound silly, but I'm afraid of the house I live in.
13: Oh, dandy.
12: I said it might sound silly, but it's deadly serious, I assure you.
13: No, I'm sure it is.
12: You see, my husband, Warner Bates, died 3 months ago.
13: Mm-hmm.
12: He was a very strange man and believed devoutly in many forms of mysticism.
13: Oh, yeah.
12: Well, he built this house as a monument to his beliefs and filled it with secret passages and rooms and steps that lead nowhere.
13: Why not move out?
12: Well, I'll be perfectly honest. It's because of the money.
13: Oh.
12: In his will, Warner stipulated I was to live in the house for a period of 3 months following his death. 3 months is up tomorrow. And it doesn't help that Warner is buried in the basement vault.
13: What's he doing, watching Benny's money?
12: Well, he had a crypt built in the cellar, and a key, the only key to it, was placed in his coffin.
13: What's supposed to happen tonight?
12: Well, let me tell you the whole story. A month ago, I began to hear the strangest things in the house at night, and I found food half-eaten on the kitchen table.
13: Ever try setting traps?
12: Well, the worst shot came when I went to the cellar a few days ago. I found footprints in the dust, naked footprints, leading to and from the crypt.
13: Maybe he had to take a shower.
12: Oh, please let me finish. On his deathbed, Warner swore he'd visit me at the end of the third month, and if he could, take me with him back to the spirit world.
13: Oh, and tonight is the night.
12: Yes. At first, I didn't think it would get me, but... Oh, I'm scared. Really scared.
13: Yeah, well, now look, baby. Let's get off this mystic kick. Who inherits if you don't live up to your requirements?
12: Well, that's just it. No one. That is, no person. The money goes to charities and schools.
13: Mm-hmm.
12: Mr. Anderson, the executor of the estate, says the will is foolproof, legal, and binding. Either I live in the house until noon tomorrow or forfeit the inheritance.
13: So what you want me to do is hang around tonight and see that hubby doesn't go deathwalking.
12: Yes, that's right. You don't have to be there till dark, but... Oh, don't be any later than that. Say, 6 o'clock?
13: Excuse me. Diamond Detective Agency, freewheeling corpses. Ask the man who kills one.
14: Rick, when are you going to stop those awful slogans?
13: Oh, hello, Helen, baby. Got to call you back, got a client.
14: Oh, all right. Is she pretty?
13: I don't know. I'm parked behind a curve.
14: What?
13: Oh, forget it. I'll call you back. Bye. Now, Julia, you better go on home. Where's your broom?
12: Broom? Do you think I look like a witch?
13: You don't look like one. More like the good fairy that she'd heard about men. Now, you fly on home, sweetheart, and I'll see you at 6.
12: Don't be late.
13: I'll be there with bones on. I tried to uncurl my toes and get my mind on business. Thinking of my spooked client didn't seem to help, but it was business. It was getting pretty late in the afternoon, so I put the office to bed for the night, picked up a bite to eat, and went over to the 5th Precinct to keep a coffee date with Lieutenant Levinson. When I walked into the squad room, I spotted Sergeant Otis with his nose in a book. Oh, hello, Otis. What's with the book? Don't tell me you're learning to read.
15: Hello, Shamus. How's tricks?
13: The book, Sergeant. What's the book?
15: A book? Or what book? Oh, Lieutenant's inside. He said for you to go right in when you came.
13: Otis, tell Uncle Richard about the book.
15: Oh, it's just a book. Here, I was trying to improve myself.
13: Well, don't feel ashamed, Otis. You've got reason to do that.
15: Yeah, very funny.
13: I see. The Art of Graceful Dancing. Otis.
15: Well, what's wrong with me dancing, Shamus? I don't want to be no social outcast.
13: Dancing? Well, maybe. But graceful? Otis, you couldn't be graceful even if your feet did match. Tell you what, though, I'll give you a hand. Now, just open your arms and pretend you have a dame. Go on, I'll start you on a waltz.
15: Well, okay.
13: Da da dee dee dum, tweet tweet tweet tweet. Da da. Oh no! What does you look like an elephant with sprained ankles? Now try again and close your eyes. Yad-a-dum-dee-dee-dee-dee.
16: Otis, where's Ripper?
15: Otis! Put me down!
17: I'm sorry, Lieutenant. I thought you was a dame.
16: You what?
15: I had my eyes closed. I was dancing. Oh, Lieutenant, the shamus talked me into it.
16: Rick, would you mind telling me what you were doing?
13: Saving Arthur Murray ulcers.
16: Oh, yeah, well, come on in and get some coffee. And Otis.
15: Yeah?
16: Shut up.
13: Shall I pour? Please do. You know how I like mine, Walt.
16: Yeah, no cream, 12 lumps.
13: Better change that.
16: I would think so. Okay, how many?
13: Make it 14. Your coffee's stronger than mine.
16: It's not so strong, Rick.
13: Here. Thanks. You better wipe that spot off the desk. The varnish is beginning to smoke.
16: Your jokes aren't any better. You want to stick around for the hard game tonight?
13: I can't, Walt. I've got a client with a house full of spirits.
16: What?
13: The dead kind.
16: With you on the job, there'll be corpses jumping out of every window.
13: Yeah. Well, if they start, I'll give you a call.
16: I know. Why don't you give up being a detective, Rick? Play postman or something.
13: Walt, you just don't seem to appreciate my favors. I'm getting late. It's nearly 6.
16: It's a peaceful night, Rick. See if you can't keep it that way.
13: Oh, sure, Walt, sure. This is one night you can take it easy. Give me 2 more lumps, please. Leaving Walt and heading to the Bates house, I was feeling as happy as a bird in a hat full of worms. I had $100 to stall off the landlord, a lovely red-headed girlfriend with curves, and a spook client with, trouble. Everything great. Then the storm began to blow up. It had started to rain when I saw the Bates house on Temple Street. A big, ugly house straight out of a horror story, with gables and shuttered windows. And as if that wasn't enough, I was met at the door by a butler who was a tiny thing, about 7 feet tall and 300 pounds, with a face like the devil with a hangover.
18: Come in.
13: I wanted to see...
18: Mrs. Bates, of course. You are Mr. Diamond.
13: She left word with you?
18: I need no word. I am the seventh son.
13: Of a what?
18: The seventh son.
13: Of a... Oh, no, this could go on forever. Okay, lead on.
18: The name is Kane.
13: Yeah? How's your brother?
18: What?
13: Forget it. Where's your, Mrs. Bates?
18: In the drawing room. This way, sir.
13: Cozy little mausoleum. What time do the ghosts come out?
18: Usually right after the vampires, sir.
13: Oh, dandy. I hope they have an early show.
18: Oh, it will be soon enough, sir. The dead are restless. Tonight.
13: Maybe if I rocked them to sleep. I got a rock?
18: Mrs. Bates. Mr. Diamond.
12: Oh, thank you, Kate. Hello, Rick. How do you like my house?
13: Oh, it's lovely. What do you use for doorknobs? Heads? And what's with the big zombie? You didn't mention him.
12: Kate? Oh, he's a fixture around here, but I get frightened more when he's around than when he's gone.
13: Oh, well, now you take it easy, baby. Come on over and sit down and... Let me chase those fears away.
12: Oh, that is an idea.
13: Name me a better.
12: Can I fix you a drink?
13: Oh, I think I'll take a glass
18: of milk, sir. Here you are.
13: Oh, now, hey, look, Crusher, put a bell around your neck or something. One more surprise like that, and you'll be best man at a funeral.
18: My apologies. Your milk, sir.
13: Yeah, thanks, sir. Come on, Julia, let's get back to where we were. And you, Kane, you... Hey, where'd he go?
12: Rick, there it is.
13: Huh? Yeah.
12: That's the way it starts. Listen. It's the stairs to the cellar. Someone's climbing them.
13: What? Oh, it's probably Kane.
18: You wanted me, sir.
13: Kane? Then who... You wait in here, Julia. I'll go out and get our nosy friend.
12: The cellar door is at the end of the hall.
13: I left Julia looking as nervous as a one-legged man walking a tightrope and took off down the long hall. There was only one door, the one to the cellar, so I opened it and flipped on the switch. I was moving my ankles down the creaking steps when I heard trouble. What the devil? Julia! Julia! Are you hurt? What is it?
12: Rick! Rick, over there in the closet! A dead man!
13: Oh, no. There's no dead man in here.
12: Not there.
19: But I saw him, Rick. I swear there was a man in there. He was all bloody, and there was a big knife in his chest.
13: Oh, but you must have been mistaken.
19: About a corpse, Rick. He was there.
13: I don't see... Oh, wait a minute. You're on the floor, bloodstained.
19: You see, there was a man in there.
13: This is blood, all right. But where'd the body go? He couldn't have been moved that fast. Unless... Where's Kane?
18: Right here, Mr. Diamond. But I did not move the dead one.
13: No? Where were you just now when Julia screamed? Having tea with a vampire?
18: No, I was in the kitchen, sir. Do not be mystified, Mr. Diamond. Accept the fact that you are in a house controlled by the other world.
13: There's been a murder, Kane, and that brings it into this world.
19: Who are you calling?
13: A real live cop who likes to know about dead bodies kicking around.
20: Lieutenant Levin's an homicide.
13: Walt, Rick.
20: Oh, no, I know that tone. Where's the body?
13: I wish I knew. Come on over to 209 East Temple Street.
20: Wait. What do you mean you wish you knew? Is there a body there?
13: Well, it's here someplace. Now, don't argue. Get over here.
20: Wait.
13: And hurry. Now, Kane, you can go back to the kitchen, but stay there. Don't roam around.
18: As you wish, sir.
13: And now, Julia, baby, we're going to do some investigating.
19: Investigating?
13: That's right. I got a big yen to see what's in that vault downstairs. And this time, I'm taking you with me.
19: But, Rick, it's locked.
13: I hope so, but I'm not making book.
19: You mean you think it may actually have been Warner come back from the dead? And kill that man, I mean?
13: Right now, I don't know what to think. I wouldn't be surprised to run into Dracula sitting on top of the Wolfman. Here's the basement. Hey, who turned out the light? I know I turned it on before. Yeah, that's better. Come on.
19: Oh, Ricky, baby, it's cold down here. Oh, hurry, Rick. I'm getting scared.
13: Yeah, I don't like to feel it myself, but I ought to check this vault.
19: See the footprints there in the dust?
13: I see them, but I don't believe them. Not yet. Yeah, I'll try the door of the vault.
19: Why, it's unlocked.
13: Yeah, look what's inside.
19: The coffin is empty.
13: It's empty, all right, and it's open.
19: Well, are you going inside?
13: No. I think I'll stay out here.
19: Oh, the light! Rick, who put out the light?
13: It wasn't Edison, baby. We got company.
21: Julia! I told you I'd come back for you.
13: Hey, what is this?
21: I am dead.
13: Oh.
21: You know who I am, don't you, Julia?
19: Yes.
13: Huh?
19: Yes, I know it's you, Warner.
21: I'm coming for you tonight, Julia. I will appear at 9 o'clock.
13: I'd better set my watch.
21: Be prepared to meet me, Julia, at 9 o'clock.
19: No, Warner.
13: Take it easy, baby.
22: Rick, you down there?
13: Oh, hallelujah. Yeah, Walt, turn on the lights.
22: Sure. They're on. Rick, what are you doing? A block. I should have known. Well, do come upstairs and join me.
13: We're coming off.
22: Now, what is this all about, Rick? Wait.
13: Hey, in a minute, Walt. Otis, help Mrs. Bates into the living room. She's pretty shaken up.
23: Sure, Shamus. Come on, lady.
22: Now, what is all this about, Rick?
13: Now, come on back downstairs with me, Walt, and get your gun out. Somewhere in this cellar is a dead man with a lousy sense of humor. Well, we searched the long cellar but good while I briefed Walt on the events of the evening. Neither was much of a success. Walt didn't believe me, and our ghost remained a ghost. As we went back up into the living room, I was at a point where I didn't believe the things myself. They couldn't have happened, but they had. Hey, Otis, where did Mrs. Bates go?
23: She went upstairs to pack, Shama, said she was going to leave.
13: Leave? And give up her dough? Oh, for Pete's sake, she can't... Not just because of this ghost house.
24: Ghost house? Oh, this is the wackiest yet. Rick, if I didn't know you were so...
13: Walt, do I look like I'm happy about these things? I'm at a point where I'm believing in spooks and spirit worlds and dead men who talk from out of nowhere.
23: Yeah, so the Shamus is afraid of spooks. This I'm loving.
24: Otis.
23: I know, Lieutenant. Shut up.
24: Did I say that, Otis?
23: Well, no, Lieutenant. What do you want me to do?
24: Shut up.
23: Gee, I wish I had a glass of...
18: A glass of water, Sergeant.
13: Oh, come out from behind that chair, Otis. It's only Kane.
24: Who's he?
13: Well, didn't he let you in?
24: No, we found the door open. When we rang and no one answered, we came in.
13: Oh, did you? Hey, Kane, where were you? Did you hear the doorbell?
18: I knew the door was open, Mr. Diamond. And I was busy.
13: Like maybe playing ghost?
18: No, sir. Baking a cake.
13: Cake? Oh, swell.
19: Rick, I'm all packed. Will you take me to a hotel?
13: Now, but Julia, look, you can't leave. Think of the money.
19: Money or no money, I'm getting out of here, Rick. That was Warner's voice, and I just don't have the nerve to stay.
13: Oh, but look, baby, you know there aren't any such things as ghosts.
19: Do I? You were in the cellar with me. You heard him. And did you find anybody down there afterwards?
13: Well, no, but
24: just a minute, Mrs. Bates. You saw a murdered man earlier this evening, didn't you?
19: You know I did, in that closet.
24: Yeah, well, until I find out who he is and who killed him, you don't leave this house.
19: But Warner...
13: I'm sorry, Julia. We'll protect you, but you can't leave.
24: Otis, take Mrs. Bates into the library and make her comfortable.
15: Hey, Yelton, come on, Mrs. Bates.
19: Well...
24: Oh. Now, Rick, enough is enough. How could there have been a body in that closet one minute and not the next? Where did it go and why?
13: Well, how the devil should I know? She saw it, screamed, I ran back, opened the closet, and it was gone.
24: Oh, great.
13: Now, come on. I want a better look at that closet. Well, looks all right. Wonder how it sounds.
24: Use your gun butt on the walls.
13: Yeah. Yeah, this is it. But where's the latch? Must be some way to open this section.
24: Try those hooks.
13: Yeah. No, not them. Maybe this rack.
24: Hey, look. Secret room, just like in the movies. Oh, there he is.
13: Yeah, we found the corpse, Walt. And how he disappeared so fast.
24: Oh, some mess. Blood all over him.
13: Walt, hey, this is no corpse.
24: What? Oh, now, don't start that.
13: No? Well, look at it closer, Walt. It's a dummy.
24: Well, it is. A wax dummy with blood smeared on it.
13: No wonder I wasn't meant to see it.
24: Oh, this is it. I'm getting out of this crazy house. Corpses that talk, corpses that aren't corpses. I've had enough. This is just plain ridiculous.
13: Now, wait, Walt. Someone planted this dummy, and someone is trying to scare Mrs. Bates out of this house. That same someone is in this house right now, and if he isn't stopped, it may mean her murder. How are you feeling, Julia?
19: I'm exhausted, Rick, but
13: We found the body, Julia. It was a dummy.
19: A dummy? Well, then... Then there wasn't any murdered man?
13: No, this whole thing is a bluff, even that voice in the cellar.
19: Oh, no, that couldn't be. That was Warner's voice, Rick. I know it was. And he's not in his coffin.
13: I know, baby, and I think that's all phony, too. Now, tell me, who knew of that only key in the coffin business?
19: But just myself. And Mr. Anderson.
13: Anderson?
19: Oh, that's right. You remember, he was Warner's lawyer.
13: Oh, yeah. How about Kane? Did he know of the key?
19: Well, I don't know, Rick. He may have Warner confided in him a great deal.
24: Rick, this isn't getting us any place. Come with me. Otis, you stay with Mrs. Bates.
15: Yell, sir.
13: All right, Walt. What are we going to do, grill the dummy?
24: Go ahead. Be funny. But I want to search this whole house.
13: Oh, Walt, this place is a nut house full of secret rooms and hocus pocus. It'd take two maps and a Ouija board to get around in it.
24: Well, I'm going to get around in it, and up these stairs is as good a place as any to start.
13: Oh! Hello, Walt.
24: Oh, stairs that lead to a blank wall. Rick, that's too much.
13: Now, would you stop playing games?
24: Playing games, he says. Oh, where is my bicarbonate?
0: Here you are, Lieutenant.
19: Ah.
0: Sorry to be late.
13: Where's the thunder, Kane? You missed your cue.
0: Will there be anything else, sir?
13: I don't see how, sir. Not unless Frankenstein drops in for a game of jacks.
0: I doubt if he will. Tonight it's at his house, so I'll be on hand if you need anything.
13: We won't. Go on back to your embalming. Come on, Walt. You feeling okay?
24: Oh, I'll never feel okay again. Rick, I've stood for your getting me mixed up in some crazy cases, but this night I'll never forget.
13: Oh, don't quit on me now, Walt. We still have to find that spook and keep Julia from being killed.
24: How? Please, tell me how.
13: Look, he said he was going to appear at 9 o'clock tonight to take her to the spirit world with him.
24: Yeah, well, I'll get a squad down here to see that he doesn't.
13: No, no, Walt, wait. He'll never show up if we're all hanging around, right?
24: Well, yeah.
13: The only way we can catch the ghost is for him to show up. Right?
24: Yeah. Go on. So what do we do?
13: So we pretend to leave. Make a big fuss about giving the whole thing up. Then we sneak back in and hide. We wait and see if he shows up, and when he said he would, and if he does, we nab it. Case closed.
24: Well, it sounds screwy, but to wind this case up, I'll buy anything. Where do we hide?
13: We'll get Julia to wait in the living room. We'll sneak back and hide in that secret room behind the closet. If the ghost shows, we can grab him as soon as he gives himself away. And I think he'll show. After getting Julia to agree to the idea, Walt, Otis, and I made a big thing about leaving the house. Then we sneaked back in and hid in the secret room back of the living room closet. The closet door was open enough so we could see Julia pretending to read on the couch. And for the next few centuries, we waited. Waited for a dead man to keep a date.
24: What time is it, Rick?
13: It's 9:02. If he's going to show, it won't be long.
24: Hey,
2: You think a dead man really can come back to life?
3: If you don't shut up, Otis, I'll give you a personal chance to try.
2: I wish he'd hurry.
3: Yeah. Well, it's just time now. I hope Julia plays her part okay. She looks pretty nervous.
2: No, why would she be nervous? She's only waiting for a dead man.
3: A phony dead man, Walt, I hope.
2: Now, don't you start believing in ghosts. You know there aren't any such things. Rick, the lights went out.
3: Shh. Listen.
4: I told you I would come for you, Julia. It is 9 o'clock.
19: Oh, Walter, please, please don't take me
2: out.
19: I don't want to die.
2: Rick, that's him. Wait a minute, Walt.
4: I am of the dead, Julia. I am your husband.
19: Yes, yes, I know you, Walter.
4: You must leave this house, Julia.
19: No.
2: Come on, Walt. Right. And Otis, be quiet.
4: Oh, oh,
2: I will. I know enough not to make any noise.
4: What was that?
19: Rick, hurry!
24: Come on, let's grab him.
13: We all took off after the ghost. It led us on the screwiest chase yet, in and out of the secret passages, upstairs, and then back downstairs again. Trying to lay hands on him was like trying to swat a fly with a piece of string. He finally made a break for the outside door. Then, not to be outdone, I made like a big athlete.
23: Hey, that was a pretty nifty tackle, Simon.
24: Rick, think you okay?
13: Yeah, as soon as I get this hood off, I'm going to have a few words with this spook.
24: There.
2: He's out cold.
13: Otis, bring Mrs. Bates in here.
23: Okay.
13: Come on, you. Wake up.
24: Who is he?
13: I don't know. Come on, wake up. Before I make a real ghost out of you.
5: Okay, don't hit me anymore, please.
24: Yes, she is, Lieutenant.
13: Mrs. Bates, do you know who this man is?
19: Why, it's Warner's lawyer, Mr. Anderson, the executor of the estate.
13: Sure, baby, had to be. All right, Buster, what's the story?
5: All right. It was the money. If I could get Julia to break the will, I had a dummy charity set up so I could get the estate.
13: He's all yours, Walt. Wrap him up.
24: It'll be a pleasure. Otis, put the cuffs on him. Take him out of here.
23: Yeah, Lieutenant. Come on, Spooky.
24: Well, that takes care of that. Hey, what about Kane? He must have known about all this.
18: Of course I knew, Lieutenant. But I did not wish to intrude. Those who interfere with the dead pay their own penalty.
3: Lose their haunting license?
18: Nothing. Oh, sir, my cake is done. Would you like some? It's devil's food.
3: No, thanks. I'll skip it.
18: With nuts?
3: Julia walked into the door.
19: Well, of course, Rick.
13: I'll leave you with Kane, Walt. Tell him a ghost story. Feeling all right, baby?
19: Oh, yes. Much better. I'm fine now that I know there's nothing to be afraid of. Tomorrow I'll be moving into an apartment. Will you come and see me? We have things to talk over.
3: Like what, honey?

0: With that, she reached up and showed me what she meant with a big smoochie. Oh, I'd have probably stuck around, but I was afraid the house would be too disturbing. I wouldn't have minded having to get up to chase the bats out of the room, but with Kane showing up every time I wanted something, well, that could have led to complications. So I left Walt and Otis to clean things up, bid a not-too-fond farewell to Kane, and went from the House of Horror to the one that was full of Redhead and the piano. The Redhead was wearing a red dress with a new, you know what I mean.
1: Well, didn't think you were going to make it.
0: I had a tough case tonight, honey. Thought I might not get away at all.
1: Mm-hmm. I'll bet you did.
0: Why, Helen, baby, all of a sudden you sound suspicious.
1: Without any effort, darling. Especially when it comes to blondes.
0: Blondes? You mean girls?
1: Girls. Blonde girls with hair like this in your lapel.
0: Oh.
1: And the lipstick on your cheek and the look in your eyes.
0: Oh, you know how it is, honey? Brilliant detective saves client's life and fortune. She had to be grateful.
1: Brilliant detective. You keep on making me so jealous of you, and one of these days the world is going to lose a brilliant detective.
0: No. Someone gonna rub out Sam's face?
1: No. What's the use?
0: Oh, now, baby, don't be mad. Come on, let's next.
1: No. I'm upset and I'm unhappy.
0: If I sing, will you be happy again?
1: No, no.
0: Well, I'll try. I'll sing my real old head off.

You have just heard Richard Diamond, Private Detective, starring Dick Powell. Helen was played by Virginia Gregg. Lieutenant Levinson by Ed Begley. Also in our cast were Wilms Herbert, Joan Banks, Paul Fries, and Robert Clark. Music was under the direction of Frank Worth. Portions were transcribed. Tonight's story was written by Herb Burdum and edited and directed by Blake Edwards. Dick Powell soon will be seen in the screen version of the best-selling novel, Mrs. Mike.

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We hope you will return next week for another episode of RadioTrivia.com. 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
1: NBC News Radio, I'm Lisa Taylor. Israel and Hezbollah have renewed their ceasefire agreement after mediation efforts by the U.S. and Iran. It comes after the two sides traded attacks overnight and tested the strength of the U.S.-Iran deal. Israeli Prime Minister Benjamin Netanyahu said Friday that his country would exact a very heavy price from Hezbollah for the deaths of the four Israeli soldiers it claimed were killed by the militant group. President Trump is claiming the Washington, D.C. reflecting pool is being vandalized. Trump made the claim on social media last night and wrote, "We've had some real problems with vandalism at the beautiful reflecting pool." The post came after news reports this week began showing images of blue paint peeling from the bottom of the pool. The new coat of paint was part of a renovation project recently ordered by President Trump that cost nearly $15 million. Chemicals were also added to the pool this week to destroy the algae that was turning the water green. An old wooden church in New York City with a long history has been severely damaged in a fire. The South Bushwick Reformed Church has stood on Bushwick Avenue in Brooklyn since 1853 and is one of just eight wooden houses of worship officially landmarked by the city's Preservation Commission. Flames broke out at the old church Friday afternoon and its steeple collapsed 20 minutes later. The cause of the fire is being investigated. The U.S. men's soccer team has clinched a top spot in the World Cup and fans outside of Seattle Stadium are thrilled.
2: Everyone is lit. I love Seattle. I love the
1: The U.S. is one of 48 teams participating in the FIFA World Cup at locations around North America and is playing in Group D, which also includes Australia, Paraguay, and Turkey. On Friday, the U.S. beat Australia 2-0 and clinched first place in Group D after Turkey lost to Paraguay on Friday night. All four teams in Group D still have one game remaining, but the U.S. now has an insurmountable lead. The next game for Team USA will be Thursday against Turkey. It will then move on to the next round, the round of 32. 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
9: Hey, Eliza here with your latest Kixie weather update. Partly cloudy skies, high temperature of 81. Monday, we were getting hotter again, expected to be sunny and hot with a high of 88. Stay hydrated, people, and use that sunscreen. That's your latest weather forecast on AM 880 KIXI. 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
1: NBC News Radio, I'm Lisa Taylor. Israel and Hezbollah have renewed their ceasefire agreement after mediation efforts by the U.S. and Iran. It comes after the two sides traded attacks overnight and tested the strength of the U.S.-Iran deal. Israeli Prime Minister Benjamin Netanyahu said Friday that his country would exact a very heavy price from Hezbollah for the deaths of the four Israeli soldiers it claimed were killed by the militant group. President Trump is claiming the Washington, D.C. reflecting pool is being vandalized. Trump made the claim on social media last night and wrote, "We've had some real problems with vandalism at the beautiful reflecting pool." The post came after news reports this week began showing images of blue paint peeling from the bottom of the pool. The new coat of paint was part of a renovation project recently ordered by President Trump that cost nearly $15 million. Chemicals were also added to the pool this week to destroy the algae that was turning the water green. An old wooden church in New York City with a long history has been severely damaged in a fire. The South Bushwick Reformed Church has stood on Bushwick Avenue in Brooklyn since 1853 and is one of just eight wooden houses of worship officially landmarked by the city's Preservation Commission. Flames broke out at the old church Friday afternoon and its steeple collapsed 20 minutes later. The cause of the fire is being investigated. The U.S. men's soccer team has clinched a top spot in the World Cup and fans outside of Seattle Stadium are thrilled.
2: Everyone is lit! I love Seattle! I love the
1: The U.S. is one of 48 teams participating in the FIFA World Cup at locations around North America and is playing in Group D, which also includes Australia, Paraguay, and Turkey. On Friday, the U.S. beat Australia 2-0 and clinched first place in Group D after Turkey lost to Paraguay on Friday night. All four teams in Group D still have one game remaining, but the U.S. now has an insurmountable lead. The next game for Team USA will be Thursday against Turkey. It will then move on to the next round, the round of 32. 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
21: Hey, Liza here with your latest Kixie weather update. Partly cloudy skies, high temperature of 81. Monday, we were getting hotter again, expected to be sunny and hot with a high of 88. Stay hydrated, people, and use that sunscreen. That's your latest weather forecast on AM 880 KIXI. 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

0: 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Galloway Shootout comes to us June 27th to Evergreen Speedway. 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
1: NBC News Radio, I'm Lisa Taylor. Israel and Hezbollah have renewed their ceasefire agreement after mediation efforts by the U.S. and Iran. It comes after the two sides traded attacks overnight and tested the strength of the U.S.-Iran deal. Israeli Prime Minister Benjamin Netanyahu said Friday that his country would exact a very heavy price from Hezbollah for the deaths of the four Israeli soldiers it claimed were killed by the militant group. President Trump is claiming the Washington, D.C. reflecting pool is being vandalized. Trump made the claim on social media last night and wrote, "We've had some real problems with vandalism at the beautiful reflecting pool." The post came after news reports this week began showing images of blue paint peeling from the bottom of the pool. The new coat of paint was part of a renovation project recently ordered by President Trump that cost nearly $15 million. Chemicals were also added to the pool this week to destroy the algae that was turning the water green. An old wooden church in New York City with a long history has been severely damaged in a fire. The South Bushwick Reformed Church has stood on Bushwick Avenue in Brooklyn since 1853 and is one of just eight wooden houses of worship officially landmarked by the city's Preservation Commission. Flames broke out at the old church Friday afternoon and its steeple collapsed 20 minutes later. The cause of the fire is being investigated. The U.S. men's soccer team has clinched a top spot in the World Cup and fans outside of Seattle Stadium are thrilled.
2: Everyone is lit. I love Seattle. I love the
1: The U.S. is one of 48 teams participating in the FIFA World Cup at locations around North America and is playing in Group D, which also includes Australia, Paraguay, and Turkey. On Friday, the U.S. beat Australia 2-0 and clinched first place in Group D after Turkey lost to Paraguay on Friday night. All four teams in Group D still have one game remaining, but the U.S. now has an insurmountable lead. The next game for Team USA will be Thursday against Turkey. It will then move on to the next round, the round of 32. 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
20: Hey, Eliza here with your latest KC weather update. Partly cloudy skies, high temperature of 81. Monday, we were getting hotter again, expected to be sunny and hot with a high of 88. Stay hydrated, people, and use that sunscreen. That's your latest weather forecast on AM 880 KIXI. 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
1: NBC News Radio, I'm Lisa Taylor. Israel and Hezbollah have renewed their ceasefire agreement after mediation efforts by the U.S. and Iran. It comes after the two sides traded attacks overnight and tested the strength of the U.S.-Iran deal. Israeli Prime Minister Benjamin Netanyahu said Friday that his country would exact a very heavy price from Hezbollah for the deaths of the four Israeli soldiers it claimed were killed by the militant group. President Trump is claiming the Washington, D.C. reflecting pool is being vandalized. Trump made the claim on social media last night and wrote, "We've had some real problems with vandalism at the beautiful reflecting pool." The post came after news reports this week began showing images of blue paint peeling from the bottom of the pool. The new coat of paint was part of a renovation project recently ordered by President Trump that cost nearly $15 million. Chemicals were also added to the pool this week to destroy the algae that was turning the water green. An old wooden church in New York City with a long history has been severely damaged in a fire. The South Bushwick Reformed Church has stood on Bushwick Avenue in Brooklyn since 1853 and is one of just eight wooden houses of worship officially landmarked by the city's Preservation Commission. Flames broke out at the old church Friday afternoon and its steeple collapsed 20 minutes later. The cause of the fire is being investigated. The U.S. men's soccer team has clinched a top spot in the World Cup and fans outside of Seattle Stadium are thrilled.
2: Everyone is lit! I love Seattle! I love the
1: The U.S. is one of 48 teams participating in the FIFA World Cup at locations around North America and is playing in Group D, which also includes Australia, Paraguay, and Turkey. On Friday, the U.S. beat Australia 2-0 and clinched first place in Group D after Turkey lost to Paraguay on Friday night. All four teams in Group D still have one game remaining, but the U.S. now has an insurmountable lead. The next game for Team USA will be Thursday against Turkey. It will then move on to the next round, the round of 32. 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
3: 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More than 75% of commuters will be involved in a car accident at some point. 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
11: Hey, Eliza here with your latest Kixie weather update. Partly cloudy skies, high temperature of 81. Monday, we're getting hotter again, expected to be sunny and hot with a high of 88. Stay hydrated, people, and use that sunscreen. That's your latest weather forecast on AM 880 KIXI. 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
1: NBC News Radio, I'm Lisa Taylor. Israel and Hezbollah have renewed their ceasefire agreement after mediation efforts by the U.S. and Iran. It comes after the two sides traded attacks overnight and tested the strength of the U.S.-Iran deal. Israeli Prime Minister Benjamin Netanyahu said Friday that his country would exact a very heavy price from Hezbollah for the deaths of the four Israeli soldiers it claimed were killed by the militant group. President Trump is claiming the Washington, D.C. reflecting pool is being vandalized. Trump made the claim on social media last night and wrote, "We've had some real problems with vandalism at the beautiful reflecting pool." The post came after news reports this week began showing images of blue paint peeling from the bottom of the pool. The new coat of paint was part of a renovation project recently ordered by President Trump that cost nearly $15 million. Chemicals were also added to the pool this week to destroy the algae that was turning the water green. An old wooden church in New York City with a long history has been severely damaged in a fire. The South Bushwick Reformed Church has stood on Bushwick Avenue in Brooklyn since 1853 and is one of just eight wooden houses of worship officially landmarked by the city's Preservation Commission. Flames broke out at the old church Friday afternoon and its steeple collapsed 20 minutes later. The cause of the fire is being investigated. The U.S. men's soccer team has clinched a top spot in the World Cup and fans outside of Seattle Stadium are thrilled.
2: Everyone is lit! I love Seattle! I love the
1: The U.S. is one of 48 teams participating in the FIFA World Cup at locations around North America and is playing in Group D, which also includes Australia, Paraguay, and Turkey. On Friday, the U.S. beat Australia 2-0 and clinched first place in Group D after Turkey lost to Paraguay on Friday night. All four teams in Group D still have one game remaining, but the U.S. now has an insurmountable lead. The next game for Team USA will be Thursday against Turkey. It will then move on to the next round, the round of 32. 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
5: Hey, Liza here with your latest KC weather update. Partly cloudy skies, high temperature of 81. Monday, we were getting hotter again, expected to be sunny and hot with a high of 88. Stay hydrated, people, and use that sunscreen. That's your latest weather forecast on AM 880 KIXI. 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
1: NBC News Radio, I'm Lisa Taylor. Israel and Hezbollah have renewed their ceasefire agreement after mediation efforts by the U.S. and Iran. It comes after the two sides traded attacks overnight and tested the strength of the U.S.-Iran deal. Israeli Prime Minister Benjamin Netanyahu said Friday that his country would exact a very heavy price from Hezbollah for the deaths of the four Israeli soldiers it claimed were killed by the militant group. President Trump is claiming the Washington, D.C. reflecting pool is being vandalized. Trump made the claim on social media last night and wrote, "We've had some real problems with vandalism at the beautiful reflecting pool." The post came after news reports this week began showing images of blue paint peeling from the bottom of the pool. The new coat of paint was part of a renovation project recently ordered by President Trump that cost nearly $15 million. Chemicals were also added to the pool this week to destroy the algae that was turning the water green. An old wooden church in New York City with a long history has been severely damaged in a fire. The South Bushwick Reformed Church has stood on Bushwick Avenue in Brooklyn since 1853 and is one of just eight wooden houses of worship officially landmarked by the city's Preservation Commission. Flames broke out at the old church Friday afternoon and its steeple collapsed 20 minutes later. The cause of the fire is being investigated. The U.S. men's soccer team has clinched a top spot in the World Cup and fans outside of Seattle Stadium are thrilled.
2: Everyone is lit! I love Seattle! I love the
1: The U.S. is one of 48 teams participating in the FIFA World Cup at locations around North America and is playing in Group D, which also includes Australia, Paraguay, and Turkey. On Friday, the U.S. beat Australia 2-0 and clinched first place in Group D after Turkey lost to Paraguay on Friday night. All four teams in Group D still have one game remaining, but the U.S. now has an insurmountable lead. The next game for Team USA will be Thursday against Turkey. It will then move on to the next round, the round of 32. 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
3: Hey, Eliza here with your latest KC weather update. Partly cloudy skies, high temperature of 81. Monday, we were getting hotter again, expected to be sunny and hot with a high of 88. Stay hydrated, people, and use that sunscreen. That's your latest weather forecast on AM 880 KIXI. 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

0: 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As cool now as it was then. This is Sunday Morning Magazine, a weekly conversation highlighting topics and issues of value and importance to all the Northwest through the best medium of all, great stories and storytellers. Here's your host, Kate Daniels.
1: Good morning. Well, here it is, summertime. So much fun and opportunity just waiting for us to embrace it. And this morning's embrace, if we choose it, is from self-awareness and healing to escape in a summer read. Certified natural health practitioner Jennifer Payer, author of the new book, Ancient Plant Wisdom, How to Improve and Maintain Your Health Using Concentrated Plant Stem Cell Remedies, is also a stage 4 cancer survivor. What a major situation that is. And Jennifer attributes her vibrant health to plant stem cell therapy and is passionate about helping others feel their best. So Jennifer, welcome. And there's so much here to really delve into and learn and share this important information. First, to overcome stage 4 cancer. I don't know what the cancer was, but cancer just in general. How amazing, and I'm so grateful that that has happened for you.
2: Yeah, you know, I call it the best gift I've ever had in my life because it really aligned me to my purpose. I was in banking for almost 30 years, and going through that experience, I now run a company. I founded a company called Nature Provides, and I work a lot with plant stem cells, essential oils, other plant remedies to help people kind of come back to their purpose and to their health and vibrancy.
1: Which all sounds just so ideal, something we would all want to embrace, especially when I hear the word vibrant selves. Who wouldn't want to be their vibrant self, you know, the best of what we can be?
2: Yes, 100%. You know, I feel better now at 60 than I did in my 30s. The energy that I have, you know, the inspiration that I have. So many beautiful changes happened as a result of going through something that can be terrifying, but it really was a realignment.
1: And that is such an interesting thing that I've heard others say about how something as horrific as hearing a cancer diagnosis can really be that pivotal point in your life to something better, to, as you said, finding your life's purpose.
2: 100%.
1: Yeah.
2: Wow. Yes.
1: And how long ago was that cancer diagnosis?
2: So I'm coming up on 11 years. So it's been a while. I had really two major health crises. The first one that happened in 08, which I literally had a book fall on my head. So, you know, that could be a whole conversation about being divinely guided, but I had a book fall on my head. I ended up going to a 4-year healing school. I did a 2-year ministry study with the 13 indigenous grandmothers. I became yoga certified, essential oil. So, I mean, I literally was living this double life because I was still in this corporate, high stress, you know, travel every week job, while I started learning all of these esoteric, kind of more natural ways of being. And so when I got the diagnosis 5 years later, I had all the tools that I needed to kind of guide me on a more natural path through the process.
1: So it wasn't the diagnosis then that led you there. This book falling on you somehow was, you know, this shock of wisdom saying, you know, you need this wisdom and this journey. Would you say that?
2: 100, you know, yeah, totally. And I believe, you know, we're dealing at a time on our planet where chronic illness is at an all-time high. So here we are, you know, one of the richest countries in the world and one of the poorest health-wise. And so something is out of balance. And I believe that the further and further we get disconnected from nature, the more health problems we have. So for me, you know, I was that kid that was climbing trees. I was laying in the grass. I was in the creek. You know, I was a little tomboy. And then when I went to college, I found myself sitting in a classroom and then sitting in an office at a desk. They're now saying sitting is the new smoking. So I'm sitting, you know, 10, 12, 14, 16 hour days. under fluorescent lights, totally, you know, disconnected from nature. And, you know, and I was working weekends. So I think that's a pretty standard these days. That's the issue. And so we have become so disconnected from who we innately are. We are part of nature. You look at our ancestors. That's why I called the book Ancient Plant Wisdom, is there's wisdom in how our ancestors lived. And what's happened now is we're so out of balance, we're out of touch with our circadian rhythm. And so all of these things, I believe, are the biggest contributors to the chronic illness we're seeing, let alone the fast food, right? Our food, our air, our water, we have so many issues. But that, to me, is the heart of what's going on.
1: Yes, I think as you say throughout the book that, you know, there's just so much toxicity in many different forms surrounding us more than ever before. So we have to be much more aware of how to get in touch with what is natural, what is nature. And with you, there's such a contrast between how you grew up and then all of a sudden you go so corporate. But it seemed, I'm sure at the time, that's the path we are to take. This is, you know, we get this education, and this is where we need to go.
2: Yeah. And I think as parents, you know, our parents are always looking out for us. And, you know, in my family, my parents said, you need to do something that, you know, makes a lot of money. Oh, and you're really good at math, Jennifer. So why don't you go into finance? And my love was really in helping people. My love was being a teacher. And my mom was a teacher. My mom said, no, there's too much red tape now. So you need to do something that will, you know, help you be successful as a human and help you make, you know, a good living as a woman. And so that was kind of where I was ushered in my career, if you will. And, you know, I was very successful, but at a very high cost. And so now I get to teach, I get to help people. So I'm back to that little girl who had those aspirations of really making a difference in the world versus, you know, doing checks and balances on a balance sheet.
1: Yes. Which there's a way that helps people, but you don't have that connection. You're stuck with all this kind of computer and digital stuff going on. No connection that is really humanity.
2: Right. Yeah. Exactly.
1: Yeah. And so you were doing this study and then you had the diagnosis. And so you had then the answer of how to progress down a healing path. Or did you go through some of the typical things that people do today in terms of chemotherapy and radiation?
2: I did not. So I did do surgery. You know, I think I got my diagnosis on a Thursday and on Monday I was scheduled for surgery. So that's, you know, one of the unfortunate things that happens in our model, is, you know, we don't really have time to sit with it and think about it, pray about it, meditate on it, whatever, you know, our modalities are. And it's just, you know, you go into this fear paradigm. And so, yes, I went in and I had my surgery and then I was offered the standard of care, which was the chemotherapy and radiation. And that's where, like, my body revolted. My body said, absolutely not. You're not doing that. And what I came to learn around cancer and really chronic illnesses is there are three prongs to them. There's an immune system issue, which I definitely had because I had had mono and chronic fatigue and many things in that first health crisis. There is a toxicity issue, which I think most of us have, you know, are dealing with in today's world. And then there's a trauma issue. And so, you know, I think all three of those need to be addressed in any chronic illness because they're all having an impact on the human in one way, shape, or form. We aren't just this physical body, right? We've got emotions. And if, you know, I grew up in a family, don't cry or I'll give you something to cry about. Hold those emotions in, my gosh, right? And that has an impact on us. And so each of those things, that was part of my trauma. So each of those things of holding emotions in, of, you know, I think we're living in this chronic fight or flight. Our nervous systems are not meant to be jacked 24/7 and we get up and we're go, go, go, go, go. And then we come home and we're taking care of kids and running to practice. And, you know, for me, then I would turn my laptop back on. So all of that chronic, you know, movement in stress, you know, is also a big part of the puzzle.
1: And it seems to become more and more intense how much we can pack into a day. That, and then even being disconnected from each other, because while there are good things with technology, but there's also a way that it has just caused people to be so separated.
2: Oh, it's totally separated us. There was a study by a photographer where he took a bunch of photos and then he removed the phone from the photo. And there was a picture of a bunch of kids around a fire. And when the phone came out, they're all literally looking down. So you can see there's no connection with their peers. Right. And then he took a photo of a husband and wife, you know, kind of in bed, and she was on one side looking at her phone and he was on the other. And you take the phone out and you see the disconnect. So technology, while it has so many advantages for us, it's also created more separation. So we're separate from nature, we're separate from ourselves, and then we're separate from each other.
1: Yes. And what's the common word there is separate. There's just too much separation. So we're needing to find the way to really get back to ourselves through nature. It has a way to, I think, really like bind us to ourselves and to each other.
2: Yeah, absolutely. And one of my favorite books that I reference a lot is called The Last Child in the Woods. And it's by a man named Richard Love. And he says there are two phenomena going on right now. One is called nature deficit disorder. And he said, you know, parents are now using technology as babysitters for their kids, right? So you go into a restaurant and you see a two-year-old on an iPad. And so, you know, kids are missing out. You know, when I was a kid, I grew up in the 60s. We were outside and we didn't have phones. We didn't have any way to connect. And my mom would come, you know, out at 8 o'clock at night, Jennifer, where are you? Come in here, right? It was a yelling thing. And she knew somewhere I was in the neighborhood, but didn't know where, right? So there was a safety aspect to that. So, you know, I think we become so disconnected from nature that it's creating changes in our brain is what he said, what Richard Love said. It's actually changing the neurology in the brain to have that disconnect. And then the other term he uses is nature knowledge deficit, which means we don't know where our food comes from. And, you know, that's a big deal. So if you look at, again, our ancestors, they grew their own food and they ate their own food. Today, and especially in North America, we can eat whatever we want whenever we want. So we can have strawberries in December. We can have bananas in December. And so all of that, going back to what I started with, is it's taking us out of our circadian rhythm. And so we're moving out of our natural rhythm. We're not getting sunlight, all these things that are so healing for us. We were continuing to lose our way. And so that's what I'm a huge proponent of. And in Japan, they actually have doctors, it's called forest bathing. They will write prescriptions for sick people and say, go into the woods. And they find blood pressure lowers, cancer markers go down. So there really is something to it on a, you know, scientific level, that there is a healing that happens when we are out in nature. And the more disconnected we are, the more sick we get.
1: And what you did discover, well, you had already been working with this, but you were then incorporating it into your healing process. And part of this is the plant stem cell therapy. I'd never heard of that. We hear of stem cell therapies, mm-hmm. but plant stem cell was just a whole new terminology for me. So share with us about that, Jennifer.
2: Sure. So the medical gemotherapy, G-E-M-M-A, means bud. So plant stem cells are in the new growth on the plant in the springtime. So if you go outside in the spring and you see all those little buds that happen on the trees, that's what we're talking about. And so that is an undifferentiated part of the plant. It hasn't become a leaf, a flower, you know, part of the bark. So it's undifferentiated, very similar to a human stem cell, but it's from the plant. And so that part of the plant contains the entire genetic makeup of the plant. So you're not just getting one part of it, you're getting the whole part, and you're getting all of the healing properties. And in that phase of growth, they contain something called juvenile phytohormones, which I know is a mouthful, but what that means is that is what tells the plant to grow quickly or to regenerate something. So plant stem cells do three things in our bodies. They're known as drainage remedies. So they clean up the toxic burden, which we know we're dealing with right now. They will bring on the extracellular matrix, which is our fascia network. That's our communication network in the body. So many chronic illnesses, what happens is the immune system doesn't recognize there's a problem. And so that's why cancer can keep going. That's why leukemia and some of these other things can keep going. Autoimmune issues, because the immune system stops recognizing it. So it will bring that signaling system back into coherence. And then the third thing they do, which is similar to human stem cells, is they regenerate things that have broken down. So if you saw pictures of me from even 10 years ago, I look 10 years younger now than I did 10 years ago. So I've got a 20-year difference in just how I look, you know, from taking these, but also how I feel. And that's the most important thing.
1: So you were working, seeing medical doctors who were recommending the path after surgery, which you said, no, I'm not going to take that. Did you ever down the road reconnect with them so they could see you and meet you and see how you were doing?
2: I did. Yes. I stayed in touch with my oncologist, the woman who did my surgery, actually for quite a while. And it was interesting. She said, I've learned a lot from you, which is pretty awesome that a medical doctor would say that. Because I really, you know, asked a lot of questions about, you know, when she said you need to do chemo and radiation, I said, you know, my body, my soul, everything is saying no. And she said, would you just go and meet with them? And I did, right? Because I said, okay, I'll do it. And I came back and I said, yep, answer still no. And she said, thank goodness, because that would have been an assault on your body. And so I looked at her and I said, so you're saying that you recommended something that you didn't believe I should do. And she said, Jennifer, it's the standard of care. I could lose my job.
1: Oh.
2: And my response to her was, so your job is more important than my life. And she cried and she said, you know, wow, that's a lot for me to think about. So she was very open to learning. And it was the first time I ever in my life used my voice against an authority figure, because I grew up in a military Catholic family where you just kind of do what you're told. And I really challenged, you know, the status quo. And I'm so happy I did. And I believe that's why I'm still here. And I have such a big mission now to teach people, you know, cancer is an individual journey. You've got to follow your path. And the more you can do it from a state of connection versus fear, the clearer of an answer you're going to get.
1: Oh, that is overwhelming in terms of just that whole experience. And that part of your story speaks volumes for people to really integrate for any part of our life, even if we're not having to deal with cancer itself, but there's always something, and being and knowing that we have that voice and speaking to that truth, incredible. And as you say, you're here today, very likely because of that.
2: Yes, 100%. And one of the, you know, things that came to me over the last few years was to really teach people about the plant stem cells, because what I learned with the grandmothers is plants have a consciousness. They, you know, have an intelligence. They have been around a lot longer than humans. And they work on all those levels that we all have. They work on an emotional level, a spiritual level, a physical level, a mental level. And I believe that they're here as allies at a time where we're really, you know, toxic. Toxic in our beliefs, toxic in the way we're living, toxic in our environment. And I think it's really important that we connect to ourselves. And so I wrote the book, and then I also filmed a documentary. And we've won about 18 film festival awards. It's been so humbling. And the documentary was really, you know, a little bit about my journey, health journey, and a lot about the plant stem cells. But at the end, one of the things I say is, you know, the guru outside of us is dead. This is no longer about following somebody else's path or lead. This is about going back to that connection. You know, what we talked about, that separation, is reconnecting to ourselves, because we have an innate intelligence. And when we connect to it, we're guided to follow the path. And in my documentary, I think I share three or four different examples similar to that book falling on my head, where it's like, okay, pay attention. You know, you're being guided. And that has really changed my life and saved my life. And we all have that within us, all of us.
1: So there's a book, there are the documentaries. These are available very readily for us to learn, that we don't have to reinvent that proverbial wheel. It's just amazing what you have really been gifted with then,

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1: Questions around, well, you know, how I've been in the holistic health space for 40 years. I've never heard of this. Where's the science? And so our second episode is 45 minutes. And I flew to Italy and filmed that. I also went to Sweden. One of our doctors, who's a big cancer doctor and has a clinic in Idaho, he was in it. So we're really talking about the science and where did this come from and why haven't we heard of it before? And it is a fairly well-known modality in Europe, but it is under the European Pharmacopoeia. So you can't just go walk into a store and get it. You can't get it online. You have to go to either a doctor or a pharmacy over there. So in the US, we don't have those same regulations. So the FDA in the US regulates us. They check everything. They make sure everything is in line, but they don't restrict us from being able to get them out. And so the message I received in one of my meditations is your role is to get these out to the world at a time where we're living in this toxicity because they play a major role. And so that's, I took my mission seriously, and that's why I did the book and the documentaries.
2: And here you are.
1: And here I am.
2: Healthy, vibrant, looking and feeling younger than you did decades ago.
1: Yes. And happier, you know, so much more joy and gratitude. And I think when we live these busy lives, we forget about the magic in our lives. And one of the stories I share in the documentary is when I got my diagnosis and I called my mom and I said, Mom, I don't, you know, I just got a stage 4 diagnosis. I don't know if I'm going to live. And a hummingbird came right in front of me and hovered, you know, it was literally an arm's length. And I just said, oh my gosh, I got a sign. And hummingbirds represent joy and life force. And it came back 2 more times in like 30 seconds. And so in that moment, I just had this deep knowing in my soul. I said, okay, you know what? I can do this. This is just information. I'm being called to make a radical shift in my life and I'm going to step up and do it.
2: And how did your mother respond? Or was she already kind of, you know, on your same wavelength, understanding all that you had been learning?
1: No, my whole family was saying, please do what the doctors tell you. You know, they were scared. I had cancer in my lymphatic system, in my breast, in my liver. So it had metastasized. And, you know, there's, like I said, the whole cancer paradigm, there's a lot of fear. Mm-hmm. And it's like, you know, let's just cut it out. Let's you know, get rid of it. And I remember going through healing school. I went to a school called the Barbara Brennan School of Healing. And Barbara said, cancer is a profound forgetting of who you are. Mm-hmm. And I remember hearing that and not really liking it. And I didn't know why I didn't like it. And then when I got my diagnosis, I really didn't like it. But I also knew that some part of me had died. That little girl, that, you know, super nature-loving woman had died. And it was, you know, my work was to bring her back online, to bring her back to life. And I have goosebumps as I'm saying that. And I believe that this is true for many of us as we do things that we're good at, or we've been, you know, kind of molded into, but it's not really who we are. And it's a really important lesson for us.
2: Because there's so much indoctrination, I'll say it is, around us, you know, that's just compelling us down this other path. With what you were following in your heart, you're it's like going against the tide. So it's challenging, which is true for any of us to kind of be feeling like we're standing alone. But if we're standing true to ourselves, and again, you're such a testament to how this has worked and what it means and what a fulfilling life really is awaiting each of us.
1: Yes, yes, yes, yes. And, you know, as a mom, I never thought about college not being an option for my kids, just like when my parents said, no, of course you're going to go to college, right? Mm-hmm. And I think we're starting to see that in indoctrination, as you said, it's kind of taken us over. And so there would be things I would do differently with my kids, you know, now that I have more wisdom, that, you know, doing more nurturing of who they are as little humans and really kind of guiding them in that direction versus, oh yeah, of course you'll go to college and of course you'll be successful, right? That

0: information gets passed down in our family, in our lineage. Mm-hmm. And so now, you know, I'm teaching my kids, they're still in their early, you know, 20s and their 20s, that, you know, hey, what's most important is that you have joy in your life, that you're connected, that you're, you know, you're happy, that you're contributing to society in a way that makes you feel worthy, and not just, oh, I got promoted at my job and I'm successful.
1: Yes.
0: Right? Changing our metrics and how we view what's important in life.
1: Yes. Oh, absolutely. Just, you know, that it's just exciting. Again, goosebump worthy kind of excitement as to, you know, the potential we all have and to awake to that. And as you, it took you a journey to discover mm-hmm. that we will have a journey too. But I think when we look to those who, like yourself, Jennifer, who have already paved a way to know that we can follow this, it may not feel easy because there will be that indoctrination along the path of people pushing back. But just knowing that the joy, like the hummingbird, is just there waiting for us to, that's part of the path that we will be on.
0: It is. And, you know, I know the audience can't see this, but I keep reminders around myself all the time. And this is a card I pulled quite a while ago that says, joy is the ultimate creator. And so the word joy has a very significant, you know, meaning in my life. And I believe as humans, we are here to have a joyful experience, to really live life to the fullest and to contribute, to connect, and to really feel fulfilled inside, to feel worthy of being here.
1: That is so beautiful. And I wish that for all of us. And you are just such an amazing model for us to follow. And you have given us these ways that you've gone along the path, written now this book, Ancient Plant Wisdom. That is certainly sure to help us. We can find you on all the socials, correct?
0: Correct. Yep. Nature Provides Us on the socials. And then also Jen Payer is my personal.
1: And we can learn more about the healing power of plants at health.nature-provides.com, correct?
0: Yes, and that's where you can access the documentary. And the documentary is free. We've got two episodes up, and then our third episode will be coming out next year. That'll be the final of the trilogy.
1: Ah, trilogies. Powerful, that triangle, right?
0: Yes, it is. Yes.
1: Well, Jennifer Payer, this has been more amazing than I ever imagined it would be. And you're amazing. You are such a gift to the world. And I'm so grateful that we've had this opportunity to have this important conversation.
0: Well, it's been such an honor to be here. Thank you so much for having me.
1: You're so welcome.
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3: 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I'm Gary Shipe. 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
2: This is Inspirational Women, a weekly series shining the spotlight on female trailblazers making a true difference in our community. Once again, here is Kate Daniels.
1: Now on to a summer read. Sheila Roberts is a local author who joins us to let us in on some insights to her newest book just recently in bookstores, Love on the Shelf. Sheila Roberts, good morning. It's so wonderful to have you join us this morning.
6: Oh, thank you so much for having me. I'm so excited to get a chance to talk to you. I just know we're going to have a great conversation.
1: I have a sneaky suspicion we just might do that. Whoa. So world, get ready, right?
6: That's right.
1: For an astounding conversation. Well, the thing here, Sheila, is that, you know, we live in the same neck of the woods here in the Puget Sound area. Although you've been here, you're a lifelong Washingtonian.
6: I am. I'm dating myself. I went to good old Queen Anne High for all you Seattle people. And as we all know, that's condominiums now. Kind of wish I had taken the tour when we had the chance and checked those out, because it would have been fun to be living in my old high school. But yeah, oh my gosh, I have so many fun memories of things in Seattle. I remember just as a kid going to the Seattle World's Fair and riding the Bubbleator, if anybody remembers the Bubbleator in the Fun Forest and all the fun things of that era of Seattle. It's just like I have so many good memories. And we're just across the Sound now. We didn't move too far away.
1: And it's lovely. I've lived across the Sound as well, but that's been a couple of decades ago. But it is beautiful. And then you get to take the ferry, typically, right?
6: Yes, to come it's very fun. Yeah. Very fun.
1: And especially on a gorgeous summer day. Right.
6: Yeah. Well, there's just no place like the Pacific Northwest. This is just the most beautiful area. And I still just love it here. I don't think I'll ever get uprooted. I'm just got the roots too deep now.
1: Although, do you leave the area to live part time elsewhere or not?
6: Yeah, we did for a while. We've got kids in California, and so we were doing half and half. But that was when COVID came along, and my husband's a professor, and finally everybody had to go back in the classroom. And so, well, maybe we will just keep our property up here, and we'll just go down and visit. So we still go down to sunny California quite a bit, but we're pretty much rooted here now.
1: Yes. Oh, and so many Californians are moving up here. So, you know, we already have the advantage of being here.
6: That's right. We beat you here, guys.
1: Yeah. This is home territory.
6: Yes.
1: So the thing that surprises me is the fact that you have been here and writing in our Puget Sound area for, well, a few years because...
6: Forever.
1: Well, you have 50 books to your credit.
6: Yeah, I'm beyond that now. I'm up to 60, so I've been a busy bee.
1: I'll say. So this obviously has been your career path, yes?
6: It has. And I will say, as I'm talking about the number of books, we were talking earlier, I'm like Cher, I just keep reinventing myself. I think I'm a great example of how to not give up. As I've managed to crash my writing career a couple of times and just went, okay, well, now what will I do? Now what will I write? So I've written all kinds of different things under different names, everything from write for hire, the devotionals, to self-help, to you name it, and I've done it. And it's all been a great learning experience. And here I am bunny trailing already, but I think maybe that's an inspiration to somebody who's going, oh, now what do I do? There are so many different directions we can go in life. And if the old joke about, you know, if the door closes, a window opens somewhere else. However that saying goes, you always be open to pivoting because you never know what new thing is right around the corner.
1: And so as you reflect on this, and I've had those changes go on in my life too. So you've done it. And what's been the experience as you get into a different chapter, onto a new path, having recreated yourself?
6: Well, it's always a new adventure. And sometimes you are starting from scratch. And there's nothing wrong with starting from scratch, you know, either. So I think that's an important thing to keep in mind. Everything is an adventure. And I do feel that we often, those hopes and dreams we have, sometimes we give up on them a little too quickly. And so I think it's important to just, you know, if you have what they call, you know, the fire in the belly to be doing something, then don't give up too easily on it. Doesn't mean that maybe you're not supposed to go a different direction. But I just think it's real important to explore all avenues and be open and willing to do, you know, what needs to be done. And it's always a surprise. And then sometimes chapters do end. And then if a chapter of something in your life is ending, well, then that means turn the page, it's time for a new chapter.
1: Right. So I feel that, you know, in these conversations I have with wonderful people like yourself, there's always some nugget that is going to mean something to someone, or maybe there'll be a number of different nuggets. The stories are so important in terms of encouragement, in terms of really giving perhaps direction that a person will find themselves saying, oh yeah, you know, I did have that feeling, or I did have that insight. And so it's so wonderful to hear these stories and have you really be yourself, an open book.
6: Yeah, I think it's important to share not just your successes, but your failures. If all you ever share are the successes, you're just a walking facade. And I don't know that that necessarily helps anybody. I think it's important for people to know that most of us who have any measure of success, and not that I have a huge measure, but any measure, it isn't like, you know, the success fairy came and sprinkled fairy dust on you. You know, many of my friends who are overnight successes have worked very, very hard over the years to get there. And sometimes it just takes a while.
1: Yes. Yes, there are some quotes about that which escape me at the moment, but about, you know, this success wasn't overnight. It took 10 years to get to be an overnight success. Maybe some people have something happen, but I think generally there's just a lot going on behind the scenes, you know, different things that we're learning and trying out before all of a sudden it just really kind of just erupts into this, what looks magical.
6: And sometimes you see that, and it's very easy to jump to those conclusions and maybe get a little green-eyed, and, well, it sure came easy to her. And I don't think anything comes easy to hardly anybody. Most of us really do have to work for it. You know, it's so interesting. This is a year before last, we did a little British Isles cruise, and we hit Liverpool, and we did a Beatles tour. Ooh. And you know what? That was so interesting because we heard the background of all these guys in this rock band that just really changed in that era, changed the whole rock industry. And every one of those men went through hard things, you know, and they all really paid their dues playing in this little bar for years. And then they were in Germany working out their sound and blah, blah, blah. But their personal lives, even, they all had struggles and things that they had to overcome. And I thought, you know, the average fan just sees, ta-da, the Beatles. But underneath that are all these things that these guys went through. And I do think that is the case with so many people, so many of my writing friends. You know, they're just, it looked like, oh, man, look at that. They are so successful. Like Debbie Maycomber, she jokes, it only took me 20 years to be an overnight success. You know, and Kristen Hanna, who is just big now and well deserved, but she has worked so hard over the years and labored very hard on her books to make them the very best they could be. And it's well earned success. It's not like, oh, she's the golden girl, you know, and all of a sudden, boom, she's fabulous. It's like she worked for years becoming who she is as a writer.
1: You know, as you mentioned, these other Northwest writers, there's this network that I believe exists that you do collaborate in the sense of get together and know each other. And I don't know what else you might do, but, it, you know, with your mentioning it, it just feels just so wholesome and wonderful to have these connections.
6: It is. And this community here, the writers community, is just a very giving and kind and open-armed one. And so many of us, in fact, gosh, in one of my really career crashes, I remember my friend Susan Wiggs and Jill Barnett, who is not writing now, she's switched to becoming a very influential editor, but I remember being at Susan's and they gave me chocolate and champagne and consoled me and said, it's okay, you're going to come out of this. And I remember Susan, I will always remember this quote saying, you know, Sheila, the only writers who end up failing are the ones who give up and don't keep trying. And it was like, just keep trying. And I took her advice and that relaunched my career. And I think back to that, the kindness for them, just, okay, you know, we're going to have a huddle here and we're going to encourage you and tell you, don't give up. It's not over. And I've tried to do that for other friends when they're going through that now too, because it's so important to encourage each other. And I guess, boy, I kind of like one note Johnny here, aren't I? It's like, don't give up, don't give up, don't give up. But I think it's so easy to do in this society because we get so insta everything. And I just need to be an insta influencer. I need to be an insta this, an insta that, instant success. And sometimes success is something that you have to grow very slowly.
1: Mm-hmm. Yes. And I also love with what you just shared about those connections, about the kindness. It's so critical in being a success, you know, that generosity of spirit. They weren't thinking, well, I can't support her because if I give any of myself there, I might be losing it. Well, no, it just grows. I mean, they continue to do their work and they've encouraged you and then you continue to grow and you want to share that with others.
6: Yeah. I think it's really important.
1: Yeah. Oh, that is, I love that. That is really special. So if we wind back this clock, did you dream of being a writer? How did you enter onto this path?
6: Oh, it's so funny. You know, I was always, even as a little kid, I was writing stories and songs. And music really was another part of my life. I've dabbled in songwriting, played in bands. I had a singing telegram company. I did all kinds of crazy stuff. And the writing, same thing. I was writing articles and short stories for magazines. And I was always dabbling. And then at one point, and we had some very lean years. And I remember I had gotten an idea for a book that I thought would be really fun. And I had a girlfriend who was a writer. And I remember saying, I should share this with Sharon. I bet this would be a good book. And then I went, wait a minute, I need money. Maybe I'll write this book. And so I just on a whim, I wrote this book. And then she helped me. We went through, there was a, I can't think the name is evading me at the moment, but there's a big fat book that you could get that would list all the different publishers and editors and agents. And we opened that book and it went, here's a name. Oh, try her. I've heard of her. And found an agent and just stumbled, completely stumbled into my writing career. So that was an interesting adventure. I have this theory too. This came really easily. But my theory is that in this business, everybody pays their dues. You will either pay them at the beginning of their career, the middle of your career, or the end of your career. But at some point, you're going to pay your dues and hard times are going to come a knocking and they're going to say, your dues are due. And then you got to go through some struggling and do some emotional and mental weightlifting and get back on track. And so I would, like I said, I just fell into my writing career, didn't have a clue what I was doing and bumbled along. And then I finally bumbled myself into a mess and, oh, now I have to reinvent myself. Oh, okay. What will I do now? Who will I be now? And so then I'll become this person. And then I kind of bumbled along and had another time of, well, this is not working. Okay, who will I be now? And I finally figured out who I was. It took me many, many years to grow up, but I think I'm almost there. And so it was just like this process, you know, but I have another theory. I have all kinds of theories. I have another theory. I believe that often things that children are drawn to when they're little are an indication of what they'll be doing when they're older. And I've talked to more people about this than like, oh, one friend, she's always playing nurse. I just wanted to be a nurse. And well, guess what? She became an adult. She was in the medical field. And another one, yeah, I was always writing stories. My friend Susan Weeks, she was writing stories. I wish my mom had kept mine. She didn't think to do that. I'm surprised because she was such a stage mother. But Susan's kept her first book. And it was a story, it was called A Story About Some Mean Kids. I think she was mad at her siblings or something. But so many people, when you talk to them, you'll see that interest coming out, or they were always very artistic or creative. And I think it's a good reminder for us as parents, keep an eye, you know, because something that your kid is interested in now could very well be something they'll end up doing as an adult. So encourage those talents.
1: Oh, heartily underscore yes, exclamation point. Definitely. I think there are those signs. And so I love that was something that was going on for you as a child, but you kind of lost sight of it for a while as you entered adulthood.
6: Yeah, I was always kind of on the side. And what I really did want to do was be a songwriter. Oh my gosh, trips to Nashville, song demos, you name it, I did it. And a lot of my friends moved to Nashville. And I remember, I want to move to Nashville. By this time, we had three children. Our oldest was handicapped. And my husband, I just couldn't convince him that he should quit his job and we should all move to Nashville with no money to pursue Sheila's dream of becoming a songwriter. it's not working. But it's kind of funny. I've continued to dabble. And years ago, I wrote a song called Merry Christmas Mama. And we wrote it to go with an older book of mine. It was called Merry Xmas. And in that story, there's the mother-in-law who is a pain in the neck and interfering, and the musician writes this song and it gets him in big trouble with the ex he's trying to get back together with the ex. Anyway, I thought, oh, let's do a song. And so we wrote Merry Christmas Mama. It's still up on YouTube. I get kidnapped by Santa Claus. I'm the mean mom. And it was so much fun. And so it's, you know, I guess that's another way of saying don't give up on your dreams. Maybe what you want to do won't quite look like what you envisioned, but you can still enjoy being able to do it in some form or other.
1: Yeah. Oh, yes. Very wise. Absolutely. And that fulfills a part of ourselves, even if it's not going to be, you know, the whole career. But making sure that we experience that to some degree, I think, is really important to acknowledge. As you talk about songwriting, though, it brings to mind the movies, and you've certainly had that happen. Did you expect that you could have a book, or even more than one book, made into a movie?
6: No, and I've got a wild imagination, but that is something that never even entered my mind. It was such a fun surprise. The first one was On Strike for Christmas. That just sort of happened. It happened so fast. I didn't even get a chance to visit the set or weasel in to get a cameo. Darn. This is so funny. And then along came The Nine Lives of Christmas, and we did get to visit the set for that and got a little cameo role. And that was so much fun. I was sure that was going to launch me on my career being on Dancing with the Stars. Somehow I never got on. I tried. I actually auditioned.
1: Oh, wow. Wonderful.
6: And something, now, there's another little bit of wisdom, you guys. Some of those things that you really think that would be wonderful to do, maybe wouldn't be the best. I always joke that, oh my gosh, if I went on Dancing with the Stars now, I would go down for the splits and I'd never come up again. And so, you know, some things you just think you're meant to do. And this is a few years back. That was my favorite show for so long. And we did this cruise and they had their own little Dancing with the Stars where you could come up and dance with the crew member and be in a dance competition. I'm like, I want to do this. And of course, this is my post-chemo white hair. My hair's white by then. I'm thinking, oh, great, here comes grandma. And it was so much fun. We did all these different dance type of styles, but I was with this great big guy and the competition was getting fierce. And so he's finally like, you know, he's going to spin me on his back. Somebody goes, get up on my back. I was like trying to climb a telephone pole. It was really bad. It was like, I Love Lucy does dance class. And finally he's spinning around, my legs going every which way. And probably fortunately the video of that is lost somewhere online, never would be found again. But it was just, my husband was filming it and could hardly hold the camera still because I was making such a fool of myself. It was like, but again, you know what? You got to go for stuff. And at least I scratched that itch and I realized, okay, you really were not meant to go on Dancing with the Stars.
1: But see, you weren't left wondering and pining for that to happen because you knew, okay, yeah, did it, not what I want.
6: That's right. Yeah. It was fun to do, but I thought, thank you, God, for not letting me go on Dancing with the Stars. Oh my gosh, that would have been bad.
1: But see how, you know, I love your, what is the joie de vivre, that, you know, your joy of life, of wanting to just experience things and you go for it and you just have this delightful laugh that I think speaks volumes, really, to just go for the things that we want to, and rather than say, oh, well, no, I couldn't possibly. And we really do shortchange ourselves that way, don't we?
6: I think you're right. I think we do. Well, and look at you, all the things you're doing too. You're such a great example of, what a fun thing you're doing getting to interview people. That is just so cool, you know, and having been a librarian and working with books. I mean, those are two top best world things to be doing, you know, and if you don't reach out for things, how are you going to know if you're even going to be able to grab a hold of it? You know, if you don't reach, you'll never get. So there's nothing wrong with reaching out and seeing what you can latch on to.
1: Oh, yes. And then the experiences that you have, the people you meet, the different doors that may open, as you had said earlier, Sheila, that a door closes, a window opens, or the other way around will happen. And it's all great and good.
6: Absolutely. Absolutely.
1: So we need to talk about this book that landed in my hands. Love on the Shelf. Talk about,
6: just happened to have a copy.
1: Isn't that a surprise?
6: What a surprise. Oh, gosh. Yeah, this is a fun book. You know, I do love to write books that always have a little bit of an underlying message and where maybe the reader will come away encouraged. One of my other favorites was The Best Life Book Club, with these women that form friendships and they learn. The more they read, the more their lives expand. So I think maybe I got a book theme going here. And in this book, it centers around a romance bookstore. And as I'm sure you're aware, romance is the thing. It is having a moment. And romance bookstores are springing up everywhere. And women are just loving this whole escape into the world where everything wraps up beautifully and we all do get our happy endings. And I think this book kind of deals with that a little bit. We have got this guy who's become kind of a shock jock, and he's just decided that, you know, men need defending and romance novels they're bad because they're bad for relationships and they create unrealistic expectations. And I think sometimes you do hear that a little bit. And as you, I'm sure, are aware, romance has always kind of been a little looked down upon, kind of like a second-class citizen, you know, like, oh, romance novels, you know, who's going to read? And for a while, women they kind of hide. Oh, I'm reading a romance novel. Don't anybody look. And I think this genre has finally come into its own. And I think it's about time, because when you think about, you know, romance, well, doggone, Jane Austen, I mean, the Brontes, for heaven's sake, you know, romance novels definitely have a place in the world of literature. And so my little heroine, who is a little bit on the shy side, she and her mother own HEA Books in West Seattle, as a matter of fact. I gave West Seattle a bookshop. And she winds up having to go on air and debate this guy about why romance novels are important. And It's kind of kicks off a whole series of events. We have all kinds of goofy stuff going. He is being a bad influence on so many people. We have men, they decide, okay, we're going to boycott Valentine's Day. It's a big joke. Haha, don't buy flowers, don't buy candy. And of course, the women come up with a plan to thwart that, which is, I think, was very fun. And so we see this guy and some of his followers kind of getting put through their paces and him going along. His name is Parker Black. And he is such a stinker. Oh my gosh, he is such a stinker at the beginning of this book. You think, oh, let's be done with him right now. But I'm very happy because Parker learns a few things. And one of the things he learns by the end of the book and is kind of a little theme that threads through it is that love always wins. And I really believe that. His mom just happens to be a romance book writer. And so the guy, I mean, he's just really stepped into it. And it's pretty fun. And I'm very, very happy with how Parker evolves by the end of the book. He gives me my beautiful, my big gesture moment. And we just kind of ride off into the sunset and know that these people are going to work out their relationship issues. And that maybe romance novels are not such a bad thing to read after all.
1: Yes. Imagine that, right? And the thing that I appreciate is that, or one of the things, because there's a lot to appreciate here, but it's not a quick transformation, which, you know, sometimes in our lives, things can happen quickly, but generally it's kind of slow to turn ourselves around and become that better person, that the bigger person. So I thought in that sense, it was really realistic. Did you have that intent as you were developing this character?
6: Well, we do get embedded in our views. And it's interesting because I think we all tend to look at life through the lens of our own experiences. You know, I had a bad relationship. Therefore, you know, all women are just, you know, they're all users, or all men are just horrible. I mean, we just tend to, or this person, I know this person's using you, Susie, because my ex used me. And that's not always the case, but we do tend to project, you know, and we do tend to hold tightly. And sometimes it takes a bit of work to pry our hands off those preconceptions about what life is in general. And I think that is a case here, what we've got going on with Parker. He's had an experience and he has just taken this one little thing and then said, well, that just applies to everyone. And I don't think that's usually the case, but I did want it to be a bit of a slow evolution because, again, it takes time. Very few of us have an overnight epiphany where we change our mind. Sometimes we really have to return to a subject more than once to have it get internalized. And I know some of our really dedicated romance readers who just always want their hero to be perfect from the beginning. Well, that isn't always true either, you know? And so in a way, I'm always feeling like, well, maybe we don't want to necessarily call this so much a rom-com or a romance as a novel. This is just a fun Battle of the Sexes novel. And, you know, and both in the end, in this particular Battle of the Sexes, everyone wins. And I think that is the bottom line too, with romance. In the end, everyone wins. You know, we overcome our difficulties. We work things out. We lock arms and we go, okay, we're going to fix these conflicting goals. We're going to meld our dream together and we're going to become a team. And I think that's the beauty behind romance novels, is that message of, yes, you can make this work. You can overcome. Love always wins.
1: Mm-hmm. And depending on the relationships, but I think about in this case, with Parker, what was he not learning along the way? Was he just looking for the superficiality of the women that he was with? You know, often that happens. It's like, what does a person look like? Are they going to look great out in public with me? Like, rather than looking for the essence, you know, what is really important, this person's character, right? So it took him a little while to learn that. He had to overcome some things.
6: But it did, and he was in a bad relationship. And again, you can let that scar you. You know, He felt very used and abused by the woman he was with. She was very manipulative. And again, so you do this is my one little experience, therefore it must be true for everyone. Mm-hmm. And of course, that's never the case. But it's very hard, I think, for us in life, if you've had some kind of a bad experience, it's very hard to get past that and give anybody a second chance or anything a second chance. You know, I failed at this particular thing, therefore I'm just going to pull in. You know, and I think that's very easy. It's easy to fall into that trap, you know, but hopefully everybody will be like Parker and they will not get locked into that one bad experience, but they'll be able to expand beyond that and say, nope, I'm going to give this a second try.
1: And that's where there's so much beauty in books, that we get to experience vicariously these different situations in life. And we can learn and grow from that. And, you know, maybe we find ourselves in the midst of that. But the book in some hours is going to help us to learn something rather than having to take months or years of our own life trying to figure it all out.
6: One would hope. Yeah. And speaking of books, I got to say one of my favorite scenes in the book is they finally do this trading places thing where she takes over the microphone in the studio on his sports show, knows nothing about sports, but turns out all the men callers are very happy to help her learn. And they just all fall in love with Alice. And of course, Parker's going to have to fall in love with Alice too, because who doesn't love Alice? I love Alice. But my favorite, one of my favorite parts in the book is where he has to do time in the romance bookstore, helping everybody buy their romance novels. And I just had so much fun with that. I thought, you know, what can you do to torture your hero? You know, put him in a situation that he would just rather have his fingernails pulled off than being put in. And that was just, I had so much fun with that. That was just fun.
1: So can't you just imagine this being on Hallmark?
6: Yeah, I think it would be a very fun Hallmark movie, but who knows? I'm always thinking my books would be a fun Hallmark movie. I think it's time for another Hallmark movie.
1: Yes, because it's been a while. It's been quite a few years since the last one. I do remember seeing it. And, you know, I guess the author is mentioned, but it's kind of buried in the credits. But that was a good one. It was really cute. I enjoyed
6: it
1: that
6: was fun.
1: One.
6: That's just a fun experience to have that happen. And we've had, I've had a couple since then, too. We did one, Great American Family Channel did my novel, Christmas on Candy Cane Lane. Oh, yeah. And that was a fun experience. We got to visit the set and everybody was so nice. Had such a good time. But that was a lesson learned, too, because when you sell a book to the movie people, it's no longer your brain baby. It's now their creation and they're going to make the story the way they want to make it. But I remember being so shocked when I read the log line for it, because they did away with one of the anchor characters, Muriel Sterling, you know, the mom, and she appears in several books in the Icicle Falls series. And it's like, and Muriel Sterling has died. I'm like, what? What do you mean? Muriel Sterling isn't even alive in this. Oh my gosh, what happened? But then it was like, well, again, this is somebody's own creative vision, and you just got to let go of that. So I think that was a good reminder of, in so many things in life, you cannot control everything, you know, nor should you. And sometimes you just have to let go of stuff and go, oh, well, that's the way that went.
1: Yep. On to the next.
6: On to the next great adventure, you know?
1: Yes. Well, this has been an adventure. I can't believe how quickly this time has just flown by, but it's been so much fun to connect with you, Sheila Roberts.
6: Oh, I absolutely agree. This has been just great. I so appreciate you having me on.
1: Well, my pleasure. And for people to find out how to find you, your website?
6: Yes, SheilasPlace.com. And of course, I'm on Instagram and Facebook, Sheila Roberts Writer, Fun with Sheila. And do find me and have fun with me. We have a good time.
1: And certainly pick up this latest book, Love on the Shelf. Great fun. Right?
6: Thank you.
1: And this has been great fun. Thank you so greatly for being with us, Sheila Roberts.
6: It's been lovely.
1: Thank you for being here this morning to meet these special guests who share their life and their experiences to encourage us to do likewise in our own life. Please check this station's website for the podcasts for more information about these guests, and please share the stories with your family and friends. I'm Kate Daniels. 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Joy does not simply happen to us. 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
4: NBC News Radio, I'm Lisa Taylor. Israel and Hezbollah have renewed their ceasefire agreement after mediation efforts by the U.S. and Iran. It comes after the two sides traded attacks overnight and tested the strength of the U.S.-Iran deal. Israeli Prime Minister Benjamin Netanyahu said Friday that his country would exact a very heavy price from Hezbollah for the deaths of the four Israeli soldiers it claimed were killed by the militant group.
7: President Trump is claiming the Washington, D.C. reflecting pool is being vandalized. Trump made the claim on social media last night and wrote, "We've had some real problems with vandalism at the beautiful reflecting pool." The post came after news reports this week began showing images of blue paint peeling from the bottom of the pool. The new coat of paint was part of a renovation project recently ordered by President Trump that cost nearly $15 million. Chemicals were also added to the pool this week to destroy the algae that was turning the water green. An old wooden church in New York City with a long history has been severely damaged in a fire. The South Bushwick Reformed Church has stood on Bushwick Avenue in Brooklyn since 1853 and is one of just eight wooden houses of worship officially landmarked by the city's Preservation Commission. Flames broke out at the old church Friday afternoon and its steeple collapsed 20 minutes later. The cause of the fire is being investigated. The U.S. men's soccer team has clinched a top spot in the World Cup and fans outside of Seattle Stadium are thrilled.
8: Everyone is lit! I love Seattle! I love the U.S.!
7: The U.S. is one of 48 teams participating in the FIFA World Cup at locations around North America and is playing in Group D, which also includes Australia, Paraguay, and Turkey. On Friday, the U.S. beat Australia 2-0 and clinched first place in Group D, after Turkey lost to Paraguay on Friday night. All four teams in Group D still have one game remaining, but the U.S. now has an insurmountable lead. The next game for Team USA will be Thursday against Turkey. It will then move on to the next round, the round of 32. 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
10: Hey, Eliza here with your latest KC weather update. Partly cloudy skies, high temperature of 81. Monday, we were getting hotter again, expected to be sunny and hot with a high of 88. Stay hydrated, people, and use that sunscreen. That's your latest weather forecast on AM 880 KIXI. 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
12: 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This product is not intended to diagnose, treat, cure, or prevent any disease.
13: Hello again and welcome to Healthline. 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We've got a fascinating show lined up for you today. But first, a quick few questions. Number one, is there a pill you can take that can actually help make you stronger? Number two, let's say you could get stronger. Would the extra strength make your life better? Thirdly, think about this. Are you weaker today than you were, say, 20 years ago? Well, listen, if you answered yes to any of these questions, then stay tuned. Dr. Neil Levin is joining us today to discuss a miraculous compound with hundreds of clinical studies that just may unlock the key to helping you get stronger and healthier at any age. Now, Dr. Neil Levin is a chiropractor, a nutritionist, spokesperson, and a longtime advisor for Purity Products. Dr. Levin, welcome back to the show.
14: Oh, it's great to be here with you today. And we have a very exciting topic to cover today. Today, we're talking about strength and power and how to get it back, even if you're in your 50s, 60s, 70s, 80s. So if you want to feel better, if you want to feel stronger, this is some very important information we're going to cover today.
13: Yeah, this is an exciting topic. Talk to me about this important message today. What molecule are we talking about and how it's impacting the lives of people who follow the science?
14: Right. Well, we're talking about a new supplement. It's called Everstrong, and it features an exciting molecule called creatine. Now, a lot of our listeners may have heard of creatine. I know you've used creatine.
13: Right.
14: But for those that don't know about creatine, it's mainly used in the Olympic circles, professional athletes, bodybuilders, college, high school athletes, because it does something extraordinary. And what I'm about to tell you is proven by hundreds and hundreds of human studies. So here's what creatine does for us. It helps us to get stronger, more powerful. It helps put muscle mass on the body, and it helps protect us from losing muscle tissue as we get older. We know that's a big part of aging. Not only that, great for the brain, great for memory, and it helps promote bone strength as well. So an amazing molecule that everybody needs to know about.
13: It's an amazing story. Can you share some of the science and tell us why you're calling creatine one of the best kept secrets to healthy aging?
14: Sure. What we need to understand with creatine is that it's a natural molecule to the body. It's in every single cell, tissue, organ in your system, and its job in the body is to generate and maintain strength and power. That's its reason for being, to maintain strength and power. It's in every single cell in the body. 95% of it, however, is in your muscle tissue because that's where we tend to use it the most. It powers up the muscles. It's good for strong muscle contraction, and it's important to help maintain strength and muscle contractions when you're using them over and over again. For instance, if you're working out at the gym, if you're playing sports, golf, tennis, anything like that, it keeps your muscles powered up in their high energy state, so they're strong and ready for action. Now, here's the key. This is so important for those of us, say, in our 50s, 60s, 70s. You see, we had lots and lots of creatine when we were young. We had oodles of this stuff. It was coming out of our ears. We had lots of creatine. Our bodies made a lot of it. But as we get older, like everything else, we don't do that as well, so we have less creatine in our muscles. Now, the good news is that hundreds and hundreds of human studies show that when you supplement with creatine, it goes to work, it goes straight to your muscles, it's absorbed easily, it pumps up the creatine in your muscle tissue, and you get stronger, you get more powerful. Not only that, it helps support memory and brain health, and it helps support the strength of your bones.
13: You know, we were talking before the show, and you were talking about how Olympic athletes have been using creatine for years to enhance their strength and performance. Tell me more.
14: Well, this creatine is the premier sports nutrition supplement. There's no question about that. You've used it. Bodybuilders know about it. Athletes know about it. Creatine is the premier sports nutrient. Mm-hmm. So you know, back 20, 25 years ago, the Olympic athletes and their coaches, of course, they knew about it. They knew it made you bigger and stronger and faster. They knew it was natural to the body. It was supposed to be there. But they were a little bit afraid to supplement with it because they were afraid it might be considered cheating, that it might be considered too much of an edge. But back in 1998, the International Olympic Committee, they came out, they officially confirmed that, I'm quoting here, creatine can be used by athletes to enhance their performance. And now it's not just for athletes anymore,
13: right?
14: Because the studies are plainly showing that for adults, for people in their 50s, 60s, 70s, this stuff is amazing. And Purity has this incredible new formulation. We call it EverStrong because that's exactly what it does. It helps you get stronger and stay stronger with hundreds of human studies to help you. And it's the purest form of creatine money can buy. The stuff from Europe, this stuff is fantastic.
13: And we should point out that it's naturally occurring in red meat. But the problem is, in order to get the amounts that are going to benefit you, you'd have to eat large amounts of red meat.
14: You'd have to eat like 4 pounds of red meat a day.
13: Most people aren't going to do that.
14: Right. So what about vegetarians?
13: They can be creatine deficient.
14: Exactly. When I have a vegetarian that comes in here and they're energy deficient, they don't feel the way they want to feel, and I put them on EverStrong, they notice the benefits almost right away because they've been so low on it.
13: Yep.
14: So if you're a person out there that's staying away from red meat, if you're staying away from meat in general, and you have more of a vegan-style diet, this is for you. You definitely want to add that EverStrong.
13: All right, so obviously this works with athletes, but you say creatine is going mainstream. There's a lot of studies are showing that folks in their 50s, 60s, 70s, and beyond, that creatine can be a cornerstone compound to help people stay strong, stay healthy, stay sharp, stay vital, right?
14: Oh, exactly. I mean, this is the ideal muscle-enhancing, strengthening, muscle-protecting nutrient for folks as we get older, 50-plusers like you and me. But let's go to a couple of studies on seniors just to show this. We'll do one on the guys and one on the gals, okay?
13: Right.
14: First on the guys. Love the title of this one. Creatine supplementation improves muscular performance in older men. Study done at several American universities. A group of men, get this, age 59 to 72. Hey, you know, we know that's not when people are known for getting stronger, right?
13: Right.
14: So this was just a one-week study. People need to understand that. That's how effective and rapidly this stuff works. It's just a one-week study. Get this. The guys on creatine, they put on 4 pounds of lean mass. That's muscle tissue for those that don't know that. It shows they built the muscles and they hydrated the muscles nicely. They increased the strength of their bench press. That's a chest press for people that don't know, by 7%. They increased the strength of the leg exercises they were doing by 15%. They could get in and out of a chair more times faster without using their arms. On top of that, they could generate more power on a stationary bike. This happened in 1 week. When I think about that, yeah, it's really quite incredible.
13: All right, but what about the women out there? Did they get those kind of benefits too as well? Will it actually help women in their 50s, 60s, and 70s get stronger too?
14: Absolutely. Let's go straight to another study. Love the title on this one as well. Creatine supplementation improves muscular performance in older women, published in the European Journal of Applied Physiology. 30 women aged 58 to 71. Of course, they got either creatine or placebo. That's the way they do these things. Again, a one-week study. The women on creatine increased their bench press by almost 4 pounds. They increased their leg press by over 11 pounds, and they had better balance and agility. So 58 to 71-year-old women, not only getting stronger, not only getting more powerful, getting faster with improved balance. Study after study shows that older folks that use creatine get amazing results. They get great results if they exercise. They get great results even if they don't exercise. They can lift more weight. They get faster. They get stronger. They get more powerful. Their muscles don't fatigue as fast. And get this. This is very important, especially for the ladies. You know that when women do resistance training, their bones get stronger as well, right?
15: Yeah.
14: You know, now, get this. When you resistance train with creatine, your bones tend to get stronger even faster. So an all-around win-win. Ever Strong is going to help the seniors to feel better, feel stronger, more energized, more powerful, faster, and it helps protect your bones.
15: Talk more about how unique this exclusive Ever Strong formula is from Purity Products. It even has a finished product clinically studied, which showed an increase in upper body strength and power. But tell me what's in it and why you like it so much. I mean, this is more than just creatine, right?
14: Oh, absolutely. I mean, Everstrong, this is a very comprehensive formula. I didn't want people to just feel stronger when they use creatine. You know, we're dealing with people in their 50s, 60s, 70s. I wanted people to feel more comfortable as well. So not only did I use the finest creatine money can buy, the stuff from Europe, the Pure creatine, I also added something called coffee berry extract. And coffee berry extract, a powerful antioxidant, stronger than blueberries and strawberries, helping to protect the muscles, helping to protect the brain, because we know our antioxidant systems aren't as strong as they used to be in our 20s and 30s. But I also added some vitamin D, because vitamin D, incredibly good for the muscles, as well as the immune system and the bones. So this is an all-around win-win. You got your vitamin D, you got your fruit XB for your joints, you got your coffee berry extract for the antioxidant protection, and of course the finest creatine money can buy. Best of all, today it's free. Purity knows you're going to see these benefits. Hey, we're talking about strength. We're talking about power. We're talking about energy. We're talking about supporting thinking, bone health. This is a wonderful product. When you try it, you're going to love it. You're going to feel the difference, and it's fast. A week or two, you're going to feel more powerful. Purity wants you to have a free bottle. I know later in the show, you're going to give out that phone number.
15: Sure will. You know, we mentioned how great creatine works for women. Take a moment and share that story you told me before the show about the award-winning 70-year-old senior swimmer who uses Everstrong.
14: Right, right. Emma Karen, I'm looking at her picture right now. I printed it out for the show. 70 years old. This picture, she's got 6 medals around her neck. It's the 2015 National Senior Olympic Games. You know, she writes to us that she was getting a little tired during our workouts at age 70. Of course, she didn't have that same stamina, but she fortunately heard about our Everstrong formula. She started using it and almost right away was invigorated in her workouts and had more energy throughout the day. I'm quoting from her. She says, "I feel my investment in Everstrong was one of the best choices I ever made. It's always a morale booster when people think I'm 50. She looks fantastic.
15: Wow.
14: And I hear this stuff all the time. This isn't one of those vitamins, like a multivitamin. You take it, you don't really even notice the difference. This is a substance that you can use to help get some of that youthful vim and vigor back, get some of that strength back. It's wonderful.
15: You know, Purity's given away a free bottle of Everstrong, but Purity Products didn't stop there. In fact, you insisted that they also give away a free bottle of their B12 energy melts, which are great for instant energy. Now, I know that you love this combination. Tell us about the incredible double free offer.
14: Yeah, you know, when I think about creatine, when I think about Everstrong, I think about muscular energy. I think about muscular power, but it's all about energy and feeling great, feeling energized. And the next thing I think about when I think about energy is B12. When you think about energy, think B12. And the problem is for 50-plussers like you and me, we're not absorbing the B12 as well as we used to in our 60s, 70s, 80s. So when you supplement with B12, you tend to bump back up those B12 levels. And that's what Purity's B12 energy melts are all about. They're fantastic. They melt in your mouth. They taste delicious. And you bump up those B12 levels. And that's great because B12 helps us make red blood cells, which carry oxygen to the tissues. Also, there's biotin in there for the hair, skin, and nails. So people love the B12 Energy Melts. 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
15: 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All right, so we were so busy at the top of the show. This EverStrong formula does so much for us. We haven't even touched on the incredible brain benefits. I mean, some of these studies you sent me are absolutely incredible. As you know, I'm very into nootropics. The anti-aging community has taken a keen interest in creatine, specifically the cognitive benefits of creatine.
14: Oh, absolutely. This is one of those areas where creatine really shines. You see, what we need to understand is that your brain, even though it's only 2% of your body's weight, it utilizes 20% of your body's energy. This is a very thirsty organ for energy. And just like your muscles soak up the creatine like a sponge, because this is a naturally occurring molecule in the body, it passes right through the blood-brain barrier. Your brain neurons soak it up like a sponge, and it increases your creatine phosphate reserves in your brain. So now, in your brain, you have more readily available resources to do what? To recharge those neuronal batteries to make more energy inside the brain. So basically, what do you notice? Well, your memory is supported. And scientists have done some amazing research here. They found that people that take creatine, it supports their memory. It actually helps the brain to utilize oxygen better. It supports memory in people that are sleep deprived. It's been shown to help people add numbers quicker and for longer periods of time without mental fatigue. Get this study. Just 5 days, 5 days of 8 grams of creatine supported mental tasks in subjects that were getting rapid fire questions. Scientists were asking them math questions and science questions over and over and over, and they found the folks on creatine didn't fatigue as quickly mentally. So this is amazing stuff. It's like a turbo booster for your brain. It's like a supercharger for your muscles. It recharges all your cellular batteries, so all of your cells, tissues, and organs have more readily available energy.
15: All right, Doc, I love that EverStrong appeals to athletes and people who want to get more reps in the gym, maybe get some extra power in their workouts. But you're also saying there's a big push in the nutritional community to encourage people in their 40s, 50s, 60s, 70s, and even 80s to leverage the power of creatine to stay fit, strong, and healthy. In fact, you say creatine is going mainstream. You know, I shared the story with you before. My mom, who's in her late 70s now, she's taking creatine. She works out a couple of days a week, 3 days a week. She goes to Nautilus, does the free weights because she's got osteoporosis. She wants to maintain her muscle mass and she wants to make her bones stronger. And as you pointed out, creatine helps to do that. And then the other 3 days during the week, she'll go and she'll swim. Now, she's not trying to get big or strong or anything like that, but even at her age, creatine has benefits.
14: Oh, yeah. And what blows me away about that story, because you told me before, is that her medical doctor recommended creatine for her. And that just goes to show how much more mainstream this is. It's called EverStrong, and it supports the muscles. It supports your power, your strength, your speed. If you're an athlete, you're certainly going to love it. But even if you're not an athlete, you notice the difference. Let's go to another study, one more review study. This out of the journal Current Aging Science, December 2013. I thought this was very cool because the researchers looked at the body of research out there on creatine in seniors without exercise. They wanted to see what happens when seniors take creatine and they don't even exercise. So I'm quoting here, creatine supplementation without associated resistance training seems to enhance muscular strength, power, and endurance, increase lean body mass. For those that don't know what that is, they're talking about muscle, and improve the functional capacity of the elderly. They go on to talk about how it supports bone health as well, and then they finish with this, creatine supplementation without training in the elderly could potentially delay atrophy of muscle and improve endurance and strength. So here again, we see bottom line, creatine is very, very effective. It's going to help you to feel stronger whether you exercise or not. It supports your strength and power, your brain health, and on top of that, it supports your bone health. I mean, when you think about it, this almost sounds too good to be true, right?
15: Right. Yeah.
14: If you're a person that never heard about this and you're listening to us, you would think this sounds too good to be true, right?
15: Yeah.
14: But it is true. Hundreds and hundreds.

0: Research shows, on average, car accident victims with a lawyer get over 3 times more money than those without one. Better off with Blue Hop.
1: No, we have a free bottle today, but if you wanted to buy all of these things separately, it would cost a small fortune, wouldn't it?
2: 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You just pay $6.95 for shipping. We want to get it right out to you. We want you to try this out. We want you to be the judge for yourself. Don't take my word for it. Try it. Look in the mirror. Go to the gym. Lift some weights. Play. Do whatever you do. See if you don't feel better.
1: All right, let's talk about how you take this. You have these easy-to-swallow tablets, which are super easy to swallow. It also comes in a very refreshing cherry berry powder. So how do you like to take it? And can people just choose the tablets or the powder when they call in for the free bottle today?
2: Yeah, you can choose tablets or powder. I personally use both, you know, on my workout days or days I'm making a protein shake. On days I'm juicing, let's face it, juicing is becoming very big these days. So if you're doing something like that, the cherry berry powder is fantastic. You just take a scoop, dump it right into your juice, dump it into your protein shake, and that's a great way to take it. But if you don't do that stuff, I mean, the tablets are super convenient. They're small, they're coated, they're easy to swallow. It's wonderful stuff.
1: Now, I know you're chomping at the bit to tell us a little more about the study that Purity did on the Ever Strong powder. They tested golfers, and right. Purity found out that not only were these golfers getting stronger and more explosive, but they were driving the golf ball, get this, 14 yards further. That's amazing.
2: I have such a big smile on my face right now. I'm remembering when the researchers came back and gave us this information. I mean, we were bouncing off the walls. This is so exciting. The researchers called this a seminal study in sports nutrition, and this is on our EverStrong formula, the product we're talking about right now, the EverStrong powder. So double-blind, placebo-controlled study, 30 golfers took the EverStrong powder for 1 month. No exercise, nothing different. Just took our EverStrong powder for 1 month. In 1 month, they were banging the golf ball 14 yards further. Not
1: wow.
2: only that, 6% more power on the bench press, more explosive. They could lift the weight faster.
1: Guys spend hundreds of dollars on new clubs to drive the ball further.
2: So, Trevor, you could spend $500 on a driver and
1: yeah.
2: pick up 5 yards, right? This is 14 yards. People shouldn't just ho-hum about this or yawn about this. This is amazing because, let's face it, this was a golf study, but more explosiveness, more speed, more power. This should help all sports. So if you're a tennis player, if you're a jogger, if you're any kind of an athlete, this has ramifications across the board. But again, these golfers, 1 month on this EverStrong powder we're talking about today, banging the golf ball 14 yards further. Can you imagine? You get your bottle of EverStrong, you don't tell your buddies, take it for a month, and you go out and you're banging the ball 14 yards past them. They don't know what hit them.
1: Wow. All right, we just got a few minutes left here. I want you to recap this amazing story today about creatine, what you like to call the molecule of strength. Who needs it? And what about this double free bottle offer today with the EverStrong plus the B12 energy melts?
2: You know what? My one concern with this show is that literally it sounds too good to be true, right?
1: Right.
2: Like when I tell folks about EverStrong,
1: right.
2: I'm afraid they're going to think I'm making this up. It's not possible, right? You know, I know how you feel because 6, 7, 8 years ago when I started to read about creatine, I almost couldn't believe it. I said to myself, if it's really this good with an excellent safety profile, how come everybody's not using it? But I started to use it and I noticed some incredible benefits. It's just phenomenal. And it's as simple as this. You're going to get on the EverStrong, you're going to try it, you're going to get stronger, you're going to get more powerful. You can look in the mirror and see the difference. There's hundreds and hundreds of human studies backing this up. These aren't studies with a hamster in a lab somewhere. We're talking human studies. I call this stuff muscle fertilizer. It's that great. And of course, we didn't just add the Creapure creatine. We've discussed that. We added the Fruit XB. Remember that? Joint health. We added the coffee berry extract, that phenomenal antioxidant that's more potent than blueberries and strawberries for powerful antioxidant protection. I added the vitamin D because it's so important across the board, great for bone health, but also for seniors, vitamin D so important.

0: important for muscles, especially as we get older, for strength and coordination. So this is a very comprehensive formula. 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
5: 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Are there falsetto voices flinging? Check. And you don't even need to ask. There are saxophones present at no extra charge. It's Saturday Night Sound Waves, and it's the more easy rock sounds of KIXI, hosted by me, Seth Thompson. 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
1: NBC News Radio, I'm Lisa Taylor. Israel and Hezbollah have renewed their ceasefire agreement after mediation efforts by the U.S. and Iran. It comes after the two sides traded attacks overnight and tested the strength of the U.S.-Iran deal. Israeli Prime Minister Benjamin Netanyahu said Friday that his country would exact a very heavy price from Hezbollah for the deaths of the four Israeli soldiers it claimed were killed by the militant group. President Trump is claiming the Washington, D.C. reflecting pool is being vandalized. Trump made the claim on social media last night and wrote, "We've had some real problems with vandalism at the beautiful reflecting pool." The post came after news reports this week began showing images of blue paint peeling from the bottom of the pool. The new coat of paint was part of a renovation project recently ordered by President Trump that cost nearly $15 million. Chemicals were also added to the pool this week to destroy the algae that was turning the water green. An old wooden church in New York City with a long history has been severely damaged in a fire. The South Bushwick Reformed Church has stood on Bushwick Avenue in Brooklyn since 1853 and is one of just eight wooden houses of worship officially landmarked by the city's Preservation Commission. Flames broke out at the old church Friday afternoon and its steeple collapsed 20 minutes later. The cause of the fire is being investigated. The U.S. men's soccer team has clinched a top spot in the World Cup and fans outside of Seattle Stadium are thrilled.
2: Everyone is lit.
1: The U.S. is one of 48 teams participating in the FIFA World Cup at locations around North America and is playing in Group D, which also includes Australia, Paraguay, and Turkey. On Friday, the U.S. beat Australia 2-0 and clinched first place in Group D after Turkey lost to Paraguay on Friday night. All four teams in Group D still have one game remaining, but the U.S. now has an insurmountable lead. The next game for Team USA will be Thursday against Turkey. It will then move on to the next round, the round of 32. 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
3: Hey, Liza here with your latest Kixi weather update. Partly cloudy skies, high temperature of 81. Monday, we were getting hotter again, expected to be sunny and hot with a high of 88. Stay hydrated, people, and use that sunscreen. That's your latest weather forecast on AM 880 KIXI. 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

0: 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And this is a paid commercial program.
1: 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This product is not intended to diagnose, treat, cure, or prevent any disease.
2: Hello and welcome to the show. I'm your host, Pat Campbell. We've got a fascinating program for you today. Our guest today says that there is a youth molecule in the human body, and he says this molecule of youth happens to be concentrated in our skin, hair, eyes, and joints. He says this substance not only dramatically influences our appearance, in other words, how young or how healthy we look, but more importantly, our physical strength, our flexibility, and mobility. This is our ability to do things, lift things, get around, be physical. Today, we're going to learn more about this once mysterious substance and how new breakthroughs are allowing us to get it back and keep it as we get older. All right, Bill Sardi is here. Bill is an author. He's traveled around the world in search of information about hyaluronic acid, or HA as it's sometimes referred to. He's back from his recent trip to a small village in Japan where people maintain high levels of HA and are famous for their ability to defy the aging process. Bill, welcome to the program.
3: Great to be with you, Pat, and all your statements to introduce the show today are certainly not overstatements. After years of people using oral hyaluronic acid supplements, well, of course, we're going to give your audience a report today, an update, and an improvement, how things are going, as thousands of people have discovered how this supports, in particular, their joints, but also their skin, and their eyes, and of course, their hair, and so on. These are the areas where the body actually is highly concentrated in HA. But I want to tell all your listeners to please stay tuned, because there's going to be an offer today from Purity Products, no strings attached. This is an offer from a reputable company that's been in business for years.
4: Just for $5, there's no strings attached. You get to try a bottle of this wonderful new product and make your life simple, make your supplement regimen simple, and save a little money along the way.
2: Now, you say there's a youth molecule in the human body and that it holds the key to the visible signs of aging. Now, you've written about this. You've traveled to Japan to do the research. So tell me about it. What exactly is this molecule you're talking about?
3: Pat, it's amazing that most people don't know this word, hyaluronic acid. And, of course, it's made. It's all over our body. It's in our skin. It's an all-natural molecule. We can get it orally, replace it in our body. But more so, we've learned that the little bit that we can get as a dietary supplement can trigger your body to make more. And, of course, why do we need more? Well, when we're young, we're loaded with this stuff. When we're babies, we have what we call baby fat. It's really baby HA. It makes, as babies fall down and get cuts and scrapes, you notice they never really get any lifelong scars from that because they have lots of HA on board, hyaluronic acid. And to make this easy to understand for the audience, I think we can all appreciate that women have smoother skin and thicker hair and so on. All of that is because estrogen sends a signal to make more HA, and that's why the girls have more limber, flexible joints. They can get in a kind of a lotus posture kind of that men can't get into. They certainly have all of those advantages, and it's because the estrogen sends a signal to make more HA. Now, women have more HA to lose than men do, and you see the skin shriveling up, the joints, and so on, as women age. But there's a way to get it back. And, of course, Purity Products for years now has been talking about HA, and they have a new formula just for the joints, HA joint formula. And it's so important today because I think everyone's confused. An article in the New York Times says consumers are confused what to do to support their joints, so people are looking for alternatives. We need cushioning in between the joints, the bones in our joints. When a doctor looks at an x-ray, all he's doing is measuring the space between the two bones there in the knee. So it's about a quarter of an inch space. Without that cushioning, you've got bone rubbing on bone. That's what HA is. It's the jello or the cushioning agent in between our bones. We lose it either due to wear and tear or age. And so we start getting problems. The more that we find pain relief, the more pain relievers we use, the more we're going to use these joints, and then we're going to wear out more bone. And they've noticed this. People who chronically use pain relievers are going to have more bone wear. So what you need is the actual cushioning back there to lubricate the joint, and that's what HA does. That's what HA is. The doctors call it synovial fluid. They actually inject this into joints. Orthopedists do. Dermatologists inject it into the skin. Eye doctors use it as a lubricant during eye surgery. So it's nothing foreign to modern medicine, but it may be new to you as a listener there, and you have never heard about HA before. Well, you need to learn about it. It's a wonderful molecule. It's all natural, and you can get it as a dietary supplement. Purity Products was the first to introduce it. Now, it's a great big long molecule, Pat, that's 6 million Daltons in molecular weight. Think of 6 million paper clips put together. It's big. You can't absorb it. And Purity found a way to knock it down so that it's only about 1,500 to 3,000. That means that you can absorb this orally. We actually proved that in studies conducted at a laboratory right there in Florida, and we're going to tell you more about that, but we proved that it's orally absorbed. Most doctors are told that oral HA cannot be absorbed. That's true if it's the regular HA. It's got to be knocked down in molecular weight. And more important, it needs some other antioxidants to be added with it. We're going to talk about one here in just a moment. But Purity Products is introducing this all-new joint formula for people that are searching for alternatives for their joint health. And, of course, this isn't a drug. It's a dietary supplement meant to, of course, support healthy joint health as we think of it.
2: If you're just tuning in, we're talking with Bill Sardi about hyaluronic acid, or HA. Now, Bill, you said recently that the HA revolution is underway. More and more people are using it. Tell us why HA is such a breakthrough, and what exactly can it do for people?
3: I think the brick and the mortar analogy is probably the best for everybody to understand it. There are bricks in our body, the cells. There's mortar in between, and the mortar is the collagen. Now, within the collagen, not the collagen itself, vitamin C makes collagen, but within that collagen, there's a moisturizing agent that looks like Jell-O. Now, everyone knows you put some Jell-O in the refrigerator and the water separates out after a time. And that's what's happening in our body. We're losing the water-holding molecule, HA. The body is 72% water. And as we lose this, the connective tissue that connects all of our cells, that connects all of everything that we have, begins to lose its water. It separates out, and then we begin to lose the substance, the scaffolding, the support structure that holds our body together. And, of course, we begin to wrinkle. We shrivel up. We lose an inch in our height. We see the brain shrivels up in the eye and so on. All of these things occur with age. And, you know, Ponce de Leon was looking for a youth molecule, and he wanted to find it in, of course, the fountain of youth, the water. He was looking for a water fountain. The body needs water, but it has to hold it. And, of course, I want everyone to think of having something like a Jell-O type of a water balloon filled with Jell-O, or one filled with water. Which one do you want? You want the one filled with Jell-O because it's still firm but soft and cushiony. And that's the way our bodies are when we're young babies. Or even a pregnant woman is loaded with this, which is an example of the how the HA is made more so at certain times of our life. But as age goes on, we're going to lose it. We're going to see the wrinkles, the thinning hair. We're going to see our joints lose their flexibility. We're just telling people that after thousands of people have tried this, if you're taking glucosamine supplements, it took 13 years for doctors to adopt glucosamine sulfate. It's a regular dietary supplement now in drugstores, health food stores. People ask me, well, why hasn't my doctor told me about hyaluronic acid? Well, it took 13 years for glucosamine. It'll be on the front page of Time magazine. It's just going to take time. And it'll get there because patients are going to take this to their doctors and point it out, as they did glucosamine. The revolution starts with patients and people that have issues and want to have healthy joints and skin and hair and eyes and want to see some of these useful levels of HA restored in their body.
2: Now, Bill, you've written a great deal about the role of hyaluronic acid in the body's connective tissues. How does HA work in the joints and the connective tissues?
3: It's a natural cushioning agent. And, Pat, we're talking to about between the bones. It also surrounds the nerves. There's a sciatic nerve. There's an ulnar nerve. There's a carpal tunnel nerve. All of these are going to need the special cushioning that HA can give them. There are people that tell us this stuff works. Here's Ernie writing to me, who actually teaches and plays golf in Dover, Delaware. He found this purity joint formula, and we're telling you it worked miracles for him. Why? Because purity has not only taken the HA, but they've taken a brand new substance called Hydrox that's taken from olives. Now, Pat, you notice you can put a bowl of olives on your table and a year later come back, and except for a little bit of shrinkage due to just a loss of moisture, they're very stable. They're still there. They didn't shrivel up and waste away due to fungal contamination. So there's something very strong in olives. We've known it for a long time. Dr. Roberto Crea, an Italian researcher who's now here in this country, doing some research on hydroxytyrosol extracted from olives and found out that it does some of the same things that the molecules do that trigger, like estrogen does, the production of HA. So we began to think, why don't we combine this wonderful, strong antioxidant from olives into Purity's new HA joint formula? You know, we're getting results like we've never seen before. This is why Bill writes to us this year saying, I'm taking HA for my knees. It's done wonders for my joints. So we get these letters from people. They're unsolicited. You see, this is the kind of thing we hear. And, of course, they're astounded with this. They just can't believe it. Here's someone writing to me. This is Dr. Cal Lee saying, he looks like a man that's 30 years younger, and he says people can't even believe his level of fitness and youthful appearance. And he says, I tell you to tell him, it's just the HA formula. And, of course, he sent us pictures on the Internet how fit he looks for his age. And you're going to look a little younger, because when you were young, you had a lot of this. 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
2: Now, Bill, you visited this village in Japan, Yuzuri Hari, or as they call it, the Village of Long Life. Now, I understand that the people had unusually high HA levels in this village. What did you find when you met the people? Is it genetic? Is it dietary? What did you see?
3: Well, I went there again for the second time with translators, photographers, and it was easy to understand without studies, even though the town doctor there, Dr. Komori, has identified hyaluronic acid as the very reason why these people in Yuzuri Hara exhibit such youthfulness. And by the way, they have a lady there in her 90s without any aging spots in her skin, perfect skin, no wrinkles whatsoever. People living into their 80s and 90s, look a lot younger, and it all became clear when we were there. Now, they grow a lot of their own vegetables and foods right there near their homes, and they have a lot of fresh foods, and sometimes they have a little extra, so they come down to the vegetable market and bring their goods there to be sold. So we were there taking pictures and interviewing people when 83-year-old Mr. Ishii came driving in on his motorcycle to deliver his vegetables to the fruit market. Pat, where do we have in the United States 83-year-olds driving their motorcycle down to the vegetable market? We don't have it. We followed him to his home where he was up on a 30-foot ladder trimming a tree. He works in the fields about 4 to 6 hours a day. And he introduced us to his neighbor who was 90 years old without a wrinkle on his face. Neither of them use reading glasses. And, of course, he works about 6 to 8 hours out in the fields every day. This was remarkable. I almost felt, Pat, I was in some sort of a place where the dinosaurs are still living or something. It was so remarkable. These people just exhibit a youthfulness, a flexibility in their joints, certainly a healthfulness that we just don't see everywhere else. In fact, it was so remarkable that the Emperor of Japan actually has visited this village. Pictures were taken there. You could see them all over the village there as they had posted them. So this had stood out. And, of course, Connie Chung, ABC News 2020, had gone to visit there in the year 2000. This was originally on television. You could see the actual pictures for yourself. But the HA revolution has come here, Pat. And, of course, we've had 3 years of use of HA. But we could lose people in the science. So they want to know, what's real? Is this for real? Well, it's real for Tom, who writes to us, a pharmacist now from Santa Cruz, California, 70 years of age, participating in the Hawaii Ironman contest in Kona, Hawaii, this past year, 70 years old. He said this new HA formula for the joints did a great job. Now, certainly a pharmacist would know. Here's John writing to me and saying, you know, at age 55, boy, when I tried HA, I'm now back to playing full court basketball with the 20-year-olds, and I've even begun to jog again. These are the kinds of reports that we hear.
2: Let me ask you a question here. You mentioned glucosamine, and there's another one out there that's pretty popular, MSM. How does this HA stack up against those other ones? The other ones, you have to take them for a while before you even see any results.
3: You do. And most of these are very positive dietary supplements. They certainly have lots of benefits. Glucosamine takes quite a while to kick in. MSM is a wonderful sulfur compound. And again, it's an anti-inflammatory, as are many things like fish oil. And so these are all wonderful, but they're not dealing with the origin of the problem. The origin of the problem is the loss of cushioning in the joint. And if we can just replace this, if we can find a way to get that cushioning back, that's what we call youthfulness. That's what we had when we were young. Here's David writing to me from New York, 25 years, looking for something that would help support his lower back. And, of course, he said, I can't believe it now. He says, I can't thank you enough for this product. People have tried all the alternatives. They've searched everywhere else, Pat, and they haven't heard of hyaluronic acid.
2: Now, the reorder rates on HA sort of tell me that things are phenomenal. The product works. The study shows how. But what are the customers saying? What are they telling you, candidly? What are they saying to Bill Sardi?
3: If the horses come back to the trough, there must be good water there. It's amazing to me how people say, just keep sending this. It's wonderful. It changed my life. Here's Lorraine saying, I can't believe it, but I'm able to run. I love it. Run 5 miles a day. My skin, nails are great. Telling everybody about it. These are online. You can go see some of these comments. Purity Products has it online where people just log in and tell you. These aren't edited in any way. Here's Brent writing, says, no one at Purity Products made an outlandish claim about HA joint formula, but 3 days after I started taking it, I noticed the difference. 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Like the people who've written in and said all these wonderful things. 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
3: 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I don't know how I can convince your audience of this, Pat, but to read these wonderful letters, tell them that this works. It worked for my dog. It's worked for my mother-in-law. It worked for my brother. These are real stories from real people who tell us that it worked for them. And I know people want to know there's good science behind it. I went all over the world. I went to Japan. I called researchers in laboratories all over the world to write a whole book, get hundreds of references before we began to realize even that HA was safe to use, effective. It's really a wonderful dietary supplement. 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
3: Well, certainly when we look in the mirror, when we see, well, let's say we're twin brothers, if we're looking, one of us ages faster than the other, how do we know that? And we're looking at our hair, we're looking at our skin, how smooth it is. You're losing HA. That's what your body's telling you. How do you get it back? Just think, there is a way. And Purity Products, taking all the risk out, all of the issues about you coming up with the dollars and everything, they just want you to try it because we're talking about replacing an all-natural molecule in your body. You can take this. Thousands have. And so they've pioneered the way. you need to be added to the list. If you're taking glucosamine, well, try HA. And you're going to find the kind of results that we're talking about here on the air. And you can do it without any risk. All you're going to do is help Purity Products with a little bit of the cost, and you are going to get a bottle of this new HA joint formula with this new hydrox molecule as well into it to help trigger your body to make more HA. Losing HA and aging are equivalent to the same thing. How do you get it back? How do you get this wonderful youth molecule? There certainly is one. Ponce de Leon was right, the fountain of youth. The body is 72% water, but it needs to be held into a cushioning gel. No, this isn't going to cause water retention. No, it doesn't increase any kind of problems like that. It's all natural. You had a lot more of it when you were young. You just need to get a little bit of it back. I know the more, Pat, that I say good about this, people find it unbelievable.
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1: NBC News Radio, I'm Lisa Taylor. Israel and Hezbollah have renewed their ceasefire agreement after mediation efforts by the U.S. and Iran. It comes after the two sides traded attacks overnight and tested the strength of the U.S.-Iran deal. Israeli Prime Minister Benjamin Netanyahu said Friday that his country would exact a very heavy price from Hezbollah for the deaths of the four Israeli soldiers it claimed were killed by the militant group. President Trump is claiming the Washington, D.C. reflecting pool is being vandalized. Trump made the claim on social media last night and wrote, "We've had some real problems with vandalism at the beautiful reflecting pool." The post came after news reports this week began showing images of blue paint peeling from the bottom of the pool. The new coat of paint was part of a renovation project recently ordered by President Trump that cost nearly $15 million. Chemicals were also added to the pool this week to destroy the algae that was turning the water green. An old wooden church in New York City with a long history has been severely damaged in a fire. The South Bushwick Reformed Church has stood on Bushwick Avenue in Brooklyn since 1853 and is one of just eight wooden houses of worship officially landmarked by the city's Preservation Commission. Flames broke out at the old church Friday afternoon and its steeple collapsed 20 minutes later. The cause of the fire is being investigated. The U.S. men's soccer team has clinched a top spot in the World Cup and fans outside of Seattle Stadium are thrilled.
2: Everyone is lit! I love Seattle! I love the
1: The U.S. is one of 48 teams participating in the FIFA World Cup at locations around North America and is playing in Group D, which also includes Australia, Paraguay, and Turkey. On Friday, the U.S. beat Australia 2-0 and clinched first place in Group D after Turkey lost to Paraguay on Friday night. All four teams in Group D still have one game remaining, but the U.S. now has an insurmountable lead. The next game for Team USA will be Thursday against Turkey. It will then move on to the next round, the round of 32. 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
4: We'll have sunny skies for our Sunday with the high near 77 degrees. Tonight, it'll be mostly clear and the low around 57. Monday will be mostly sunny with the high near 83 degrees and the low around 61 under mostly clear skies. We'll be mostly sunny for Tuesday with the high near 87 degrees. I'm David Jay, and that's your latest weather forecast on AM 880 KIXI. Music as cool now as it was then.
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6: Hello and welcome to Purity Products Radio. I'm Jason Kam, and we have a very important show on a very sensitive health topic planned for you today. But let me begin by asking you three very key questions. First, are you or someone you love dealing with a weak or leaky bladder? Does the urge to go to the bathroom sometimes wake you at night? And lastly, does a leaky bladder keep you from doing the things that you love to do? Well, if you or maybe a family member answered yes to any of these questions, then you will want to hear about Purity Products' patented, clinically tested, evidence-based nutritional supplement for helping to strengthen your bladder and reduce the urge to frequently rush to the bathroom. It is a huge breakthrough. Here to tell us all about it is Sherry Torkos. Sherry is a pharmacist and longtime nutritional advisor to Purity Products. She's also written 18 books, including books on natural medicine, women's health, men's health, and a whole variety of nutritional issues. Sherry, welcome to Purity Health Radio.
7: Hey there, Jason. Yeah, so thanks so much for having me on the program. And this is such an important issue. Bladder leakage, bladder weakness, this is a very common issue.
6: Yeah.
7: In fact, according to the statistics, over 33 million Americans suffer with a weak or leaky bladder. People get frustrated with the lack of control, that urgency to run to the bathroom, the sleepless nights, and then also the embarrassment that can come with bladder leakage. You know, if you have an accident or you're out and you can't get to the bathroom in time. And you know, I'll say as a pharmacist and one who has talked to many, many patients about this, I know it's a sensitive topic because people will approach me in the aisles of the pharmacy and, you know, they're discreetly trying to ask for advice and guidance. Yeah. and some options.
6: And just to be clear, this is not just an issue for women, it's also for men, right?
7: Yes, that's right. And men and women both deal with bladder issues. I think that people often assume that if a woman has urinary issues, it's because of her bladder. But if a man has urinary issues, you know, the assumption is it's prostate related. Both men and women can have bladder leakage issues, especially as they get older. And again, I've talked to many patients, both men and women, about this issue.
6: Yeah. And look, people dealing with this issue already know the answer to my next question. But why don't you tell us, how are all of these men and women dealing with their bladder issues, with bladder weakness and a leaky bladder? What are people doing to help manage this right now?
7: People will often turn to the adult undergarments, the pads. I mean, in some pharmacies, there's a whole aisle devoted to these products. There's big yeah. money in this area. And if you have a leakage issue, then the pads and the adult undergarments, they do help to absorb, you know, the moisture, maybe a bit of the odor, but it's not a solution, right? It's not a solution for a weak and leaky bladder. It's just a tool for dealing with it when it happens.
6: Right.
7: And there's also Kegel exercises. You know, women will be familiar with what these are, because when you're trying to tighten up your pelvic muscles after childbirth, it's a specific type of exercise you do, and it strengthens the pelvic muscles, the bladder wall. But these types of exercises, they can be hard to do, especially if you're older or if you have arthritis, mobility issues. Getting up and down off the floor can be a little tricky trying to do some of these exercises.
6: Yep.
7: And there's also medications that can be prescribed, medications to help with controlling the urgency and the frequency and all of that.
6: Yeah. So basically what you're saying is, obviously buying pads or undergarments can be very expensive, medications as well. Really, the implications here when you have bladder control issues is such a drain on our quality of life, right?
7: Yeah, exactly. You know, if you're dealing with a bladder leakage issue, then you know what it's like when you miss out on social events, even simple yeah. things like going to the grocery store, getting together with friends, or going to a concert or an event. It can cause worry. You know, you're worried about going out, worried about having an accident. And,
6: right.
7: you know, there's other issues too, and we'll talk about it a little bit more later on in the show. But the fact is that when you have that sporadic bladder leakage, it can cause disturbances in your sleep, to the point where some people that have a weak bladder or an overactive urge to urinate during the night, sometimes they're being woken up at night, maybe lucky if they get a couple hours sleep at a time. And this can be really distressing. The medical term for this, nighttime waking to go to the bathroom, it's called nocturia. And it can honestly just wear people right out, make you really exhausted.
6: Yeah, I can imagine sleep disruption, really one of the biggest issues people are going to have when they are dealing with these occasional bladder issues. So many implications here in our quality of life, like you say. But I want to get into the product here that Purity Products has. It's called My Bladder. The ingredient in this is an absolute game changer for anyone dealing with these bladder control issues. Sherry, this has been 20 years in the making, 24 patents, 14 clinical trials, 7 international awards. So why don't I let you introduce our audience to this new product we have here?
7: Yeah, sure. You know, I was really excited when I found out about this product as well, because I know so many people that struggle with bladder control issues, weak bladder, and they're desperate for mm-hmm. something that is going to make a difference. And My Bladder really is a breakthrough for bladder health because, as you mentioned, it's clinically studied. It's not a drug. It's a plant-based formula, and it does three very important things for your bladder. First, it can strengthen and tone the bladder. It can reduce the urge to go to the bathroom, especially at the night. Wow. And then the third thing is that it also helps your brain and your bladder talk to each other more efficiently, more effectively, so that they don't get their wires crossed and send you to the bathroom when you actually don't need to go.
6: And that's so fascinating, that third point you just brought up about how the bladder and brain, you know, talk to each other. From what I understand, sometimes the brain and bladder sort of send each other false signals. But what this product can do is help improve this communication, right?
7: Yeah, it's fascinating. It really is. It's extraordinary. As a pharmacist, I'll tell you, Jason, I'm always looking to see what's new, what's innovative when it comes to dietary supplements and in health. And when I came across the clinical studies, I reviewed the research on my bladder, I was really impressed because not only is this, you know, provide meaningful results, significant improvements in the issues that people with bladder leakage face, but listen to this. The studies show as well that the satisfaction rate for people that are taking my bladder is 84%. So 84% wow. of people are satisfied. I mean, we don't see that very often in clinical trials for supplements or anything for that matter. So, you know, what we're hearing, the feedback from people saying that this product has really transformed their lives, allowing them to go out and do things they couldn't do before. When their bladder leakage issue was controlling their lives.
6: Yeah, I know it's not a miracle pill, but nevertheless, 84% is absolutely astounding. That means over 8 in 10 people who use my bladder get results. There really is nothing like it for this issue. But why don't you run us through the results of the clinical research here so people can understand just how well studied this is?
7: Yeah, sure. So listen to these results. And this comes from a peer-reviewed study that was published in the journal Biomed Central Complementary Medicine and Therapy. Okay, so people who took my bladder in this study enjoyed a 60% reduction in urinary urgency. 60% reduction, so that's the need to go to the bathroom. So we have a 60% reduction in this urinary urgency. Right. And that can happen, this urgency can happen either because the bladder walls are weak or because the bladder and brain, again, are sending the wrong signals. So 60% reduction there is huge. And then there were other studies on the My Bladder formula that showed a 75% of users were able to reduce the number of undergarment pads, underwear pads that they were using, some down to just one a day. Yeah. So that's huge cost savings. And it also makes life a little easier, right? Cuts down on the inconvenience that comes with constantly having to change pads and the undergarments. And another really exciting result that has come from the research is that there was an average 50% reduction in nighttime waking to go to the bathroom. So my Wow. bladder users were finally able to get the rest they needed.
6: Yeah, I mean, obviously, these are very impressive results. We are getting incredible feedback from this product. Again, My Bladder from Purity Products we're talking about here. Really, we're talking life-changing results for people dealing with this unfortunate issue. I'm not sure what other options there are out there that are even remotely close to this, certainly on the supplement side. But what's great is you can start to see results in as little as few weeks, the benefits building from there. In a few minutes, I'm going to tell our listeners how they can put my bladder to the test, a full 1 month supply, more than enough to see a noticeable difference. We're going to let you try it. It's a great offer. I'll tell you about it in a minute, so do not go anywhere. But Sherry, first, I want you to give us a quick overview of the physiology involved in bladder weakness and bladder leakage.
7: Sure. So there's two things that are happening here. So the primary issue is that the bladder just gets weaker over time. And this is true for both men and women. What happens is that just like any muscle in our body, the bladder muscle does deteriorate and weaken with age. And also, if a man has, say, prostate issues, that can press down on the bladder, which weakens the bladder muscles even further. And for women who've been blessed to have children, being pregnant and giving birth, that can weaken the bladder, sometimes a little, sometimes a lot. So women, I hear this a lot from women that have had children, and it's you know, they're excited about the baby, but of course the downside is sometimes it's hard on the bladder. But the good news is that My Bladder can help to strengthen and tone the bladder, and it works for both men and women.
6: That's right. And it's not just that it's men and women. It's not necessarily only older people. Younger people can be dealing with this issue as well, especially women, like you said, who have given birth. Mm-hmm. This can be an issue for them. But Sherry, what is the second issue when it comes to bladder control?
7: Well, the other issue has to do with the nervous system. So we touched on this a little bit earlier when we're talking about signaling. So there's a nerve called the dental nerve, and it runs from your pelvic region to your spine, and your brain and bladder communicate along these connections, and they tell each other how your bladder feels, whether it feels empty or full. It also sends a signal conveying how much pressure you feel on the bladder as well, so when you need to empty your bladder. So what happens is that the weakened bladder, it sends the wrong signals up and down this nerve, and it kind of fools your brain into thinking you need to go to the bathroom, even though you don't. So this is why some people, they feel or they sense that they have the urge to go to the bathroom, and then they sit down, or if you're a guy, stand up, and you're trying to pee, but you really don't have to, and there's only a little bit that comes out.
6: Yeah.
7: So the good news is that My Bladder does help with this. It can help the brain and the bladder get on the same page.
6: That's right. Very well said. So basically, the underlying issues here are, one, a physical weakness in the walls of the bladder, and secondly, this communication issue you've described between the brain and the bladder. My Bladder, this new formula from Purity Products, shown to address both. It strengthens the bladder, and it sort of gets your brain and bladder communicating better, sending the right signal. And remember, at the top of the show, we started with those three important questions. One, are you or someone you love dealing with a weak or leaky bladder? Two, does the occasional uncontrollable urge to go to the bathroom wake you up at night and, you know, mess up your sleep? And thirdly, does a leaky bladder sometimes keep you from doing the things that you love to do? And if you have answered yes to any of these questions, then I am telling you that My Bladder is the ultimate solution for you. There is no other dietary supplement on the market that's even close to this. Over 8 out of 10 people who use this report that they get the benefits. We are going to prove this to you. If you are dealing with these bladder issues, you simply must try a bottle of My Bladder. If you're one of the first 1,000 callers from this weekend's radio show, we're going to send you out a full 1 month supply of My Bladder for just $9.95. It's less than 10 bucks. 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I'm going to give that number out again a little bit later on in the show, but we've got a lot of ground to cover. We are talking with Sherry Torkos, pharmacist and longtime advisor to Purity Products. And Sherry, as we move along here in this important discussion about our new and innovative way to help people deal with that occasional bladder weakness with urine leaking and with an overactive urge to urinate, why don't I hand it back to you? And maybe, you know, for people just tuning in, could you give us a quick recap here?
7: Yeah, sure. So we know from the statistics that about 33 million Americans deal with bladder leakage. And I can tell you as a pharmacist, and I've been practicing over 30 years, I've talked to so many men and women who are trying to manage this issue. So if you're listening or you have a family member that you think of that is dealing with this issue, know that they're not alone. There is help available. Occasional bladder leakage, I know that this is a distressing and embarrassing issue. It affects your quality of life. And sometimes people feel isolated. They're afraid to leave their home because they don't want to be away from the bathroom or have an embarrassing accident. So, you know, I completely empathize. It's a tough issue. But the good news here is that Purity Products, with this product, this My Bladder, it can offer dramatic benefits to help strengthen the bladder, cut down the urgency to urinate, and help people reclaim their lives. There are 14 clinical studies backing the benefits of this product with impressive results. We're talking about a 60% reduction in urinary urgency. That's the need to rush to the bathroom. Then there's the fact that 75% of people using My Bladder were able to reduce the number of underwear pads and undergarments they use, some people down to just one per day.
6: Yeah, that's just, a lot of people are going to be, you know, skeptical about this, and I totally understand it. So many people trying to manage this issue. This is a great solution, a plant-based option that has been shown to deliver really meaningful results. It's going to help people save a lot of time, a lot of money, and a lot of hassles. And again, what I love is 50% reduction in nighttime waking to use the bathroom. So less nighttime waking, better quality of sleep. Now, this isn't a sleep aid, but wow.
7: Yeah, exactly. Yeah, definitely. My Bladder is not going to knock people out. This is not a sleep aid. But the reality is that people actually should be able to get more sleep, better quality sleep, because they're not being interrupted by their bladder to go to the bathroom. I mean, I know how hard it is myself. If I wake up to go to the bathroom in the night, it's sometimes hard to get back to sleep. And if you're waking up 2, 3, 4 times a night, that can really do a number on your sleep.
6: Yeah, even if you could reduce it by just a little bit, it could be a dramatic improvement overall.
7: We are getting incredible feedback from real customers. These are real people that are taking the product, they're taking My Bladder, and they're getting incredible results. In fact, I was talking with a friend recently about his mother's bladder issues, and he gave me the okay to share this story here with you today. Mm-hmm. So his mother's name is Helen, and Helen had been dealing with bladder leakage issues for a long time. So her bladder was really getting in the way of her life. She wasn't going out playing bingo and doing the things that she loved because she was afraid of having an accident.
6: Right.
7: She was, you know, afraid of wetting herself. So she was, you know, really struggling with this situation.
6: Well, let's hear about the happy ending part of the story with
7: yes,
6: My Bladder.
7: Yes, we can't leave it there. We're not going to leave it there. So there is a happy ending because her son bought her a bottle of My Bladder. And after just 2 weeks using My Bladder, Helen found that she was sleeping for 4 hours at a time before having to get up to use the bathroom. So that was a

0: Research shows, on average, car accident victims with a lawyer get over 3 times more money than those without one. Better off with Blue Hop.
1: To go out with confidence, to go shopping, to be out with family and friends at events and do activities. And she said she's even playing bingo again. And that was one of her favorite things to do. But before she was taking my bladder, she had stopped going to bingo because with the bladder urgency, she would just have to get up and run to the bathroom all the time. And it was just really frustrating. So she's just an incredibly happy and satisfied customer, one of many that we have.
2: Yeah, it's not just for women. Here's a testimonial from John. He lives in North Carolina. He said, and I'll quote, "My bladder works great. I no longer have to rush to the bathroom. Anyone with overactive bladder should try it." And, you know, again, this is not just for women. Men have this issue too. Women, you know, of all ages, certainly after, you know, giving birth, like you discussed earlier, can be dealing with this issue. Now we have this evidence-based solution, something that really works, something that has all the patents and the technologies, 7 international awards over the last 20 years or so since they developed this. We are bringing it to the market here in America under the My Bladder brand. We're very excited about it. We certainly did the homework here. We know My Bladder will work for you. So Sherry, we are almost out of time. And yet, like we said, 84% of people that use this formula say it works, report the benefits. It's going to cut the urge to urinate so people can really get their life back. And I know there are a lot of folks out there that can relate to wanting to cut down on using, you know, frankly, adult undergarments. People who want to be able to travel or just go out for dinner or visit with friends without, you know, having to keep an eye on where the nearest bathroom is.
1: Yeah, people with bladder leakage, they're always, you know, mapping the fastest route to a bathroom, knowing where, you know, they're going to have to sit to be close to the bathroom at an event. It can be hard. It can affect your quality of life. It can cause anxiety and worry and stress. And we want people to get their lives back, to enjoy quality of life and to feel confident and comfortable and not have to deal with all of these issues. So I think, you know, nobody wants to live like that, right?
2: Yeah. And again, as we're running out of time, this My Bladder product, 20 years of R&D, globally 24 patents, 14 clinical trials, including 4 peer-reviewed publications, double-blind research. This really is remarkable. But as we only have a couple of minutes here, Sherry, why don't you give us the bottom line on why people who are dealing with bladder leakage issues, this bladder control issue, why should they put this My Bladder to the test?
1: Okay, so the takeaway here, Jason, is that My Bladder is an innovative and an effective solution for bladder leakage. So we're talking about a formula that is award-winning. It's a patented blend of botanicals that works to improve bladder muscle tone, to strengthen the bladder, to reduce the urge to urinate, and it can even return people to the average number of bathroom trips they had in their younger years. So there are numerous clinical studies here. We're talking about solid science. And of course, we have lots of testimonials by real life users like Helen and John, who we talked about earlier. These are people that experienced dramatic, life-changing results using this formula. And keep in mind, the people that are taking My Bladder, they notice benefits in as little as 2 weeks. And it does build over time. So at 8 weeks, 84% of users are feeling very satisfied at 8 weeks. So just think about this. If you're experiencing bladder leakage and it's affecting your quality of life, you can improve your situation in as little as 2 weeks. Less leakage, less urgency, a better night's sleep. So I think those are some meaningful benefits. This is an easy to take product. It's just 2 small capsules a day. And as a pharmacist and someone who has looked at the science, the studies, I have a lot of confidence in this product. I know people who try My Bladder will be satisfied because it can really help them get their lives back, their freedom back.
2: Sherry, I've got to give out that 800 number. We are out of time. Thank you so much for being here with me today. I really, really appreciate it.
1: My pleasure. Thanks for having me.
2: Okay. Well, if you are one of the millions of people or maybe a loved one are dealing with a weak or leaky bladder, if you're dealing with all of the issues associated with not getting a good night's sleep because of this issue, you're waking up at night, or it's simply a leaky

0: bladder is preventing you from doing the things you love to do, then you need to give Purity Products a call right now and put my bladder to the test. 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Thanks so much for tuning in to Purity Products Radio. 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
1: NBC News Radio, I'm Lisa Carton. President Trump is issuing a new warning to Iran. Scott Carr has more from Washington.
2: In a social media post Sunday, the president writes that Iran must immediately stop their highly paid proxies, as he puts it, in Lebanon from causing trouble, or they'll be hit very hard again. His latest comments come as Vice President J.D. Vance is in Switzerland for talks to arrange a peace deal with Iran. Negotiations are underway, despite uncertainty over whether the Strait of Hormuz is closed or not. Iran claims it shut down the vital oil shipping lane in protest of Israel attacking Lebanon, which it says violates its ceasefire agreement with the U.S.
1: Energy Secretary Chris Wright says the flow of oil through the Strait of Hormuz is back to normal. Wright made the comment on ABC's This Week.
3: Flows of oil and natural gas through the straits have already returned to normal, and they will continue that way, whatever happens with the negotiations with the Iranians.
1: His comments come amid uncertainty surrounding the vital waterway. Iran says it has shut down the strait in protest of Israel attacking Lebanon, which it says is a violation of the ceasefire agreement. Reuters says shipping tracking data supports Iran's claim that the strait is closed. Three people are dead after a single-engine plane crash in Bowie, Maryland. State police say the Piper Cherokee went down about 11:30 p.m. Saturday night with a pilot and two passengers on board. The plane was heading from Ocean City, New Jersey, to Montgomery County Airpark in Gaithersburg at the time of the crash. Multiple agencies responded, but the wreckage was not found until early this morning. Police believe the plane belongs to an area flight school in Montgomery. The NTSB and Maryland State Police are investigating. Severe weather is forecast for parts of the nation's midsection today. Forecasters say there's a risk of severe thunderstorms stretching from Nebraska to Tennessee and from Oklahoma to Indiana. 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
6: We'll have sunny skies for our Sunday with the high near 77 degrees. Tonight, it'll be mostly clear and the low around 57. Monday will be mostly sunny with the high near 83 degrees and the low around 61 under mostly clear skies. We'll be mostly sunny for Tuesday with the high near 87 degrees. I'm David Jay, and that's your latest weather forecast on AM 880. KIXI, music as cool now as it was then.
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1: And welcome back to Your Life, Your Way, the first segment. 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Or if you want to talk to, hey, get this, a real person, just dial 206-317-8135. That's 206-317-8135. Let's get to your hosts, Shane Fowler and Katie Lamar. Welcome to the studios.
3: Thank you. Thank you. How's it going? Nice to see you.
4: Good. Thank you. Thanks for having me.
3: Great. So, Katie, I appreciate you joining us on the show. We're going to talk about some exciting things, engagements with seniors. And so tell us about yourself and how you got to be a director of creative engagement at Aging Wisdom.
4: Yeah. I actually grew up in Arkansas and was big art nerd and went to the University of Arkansas for a Bachelor of Fine Arts, eventually making my way to Seattle in 2013 for my master's degree in museum studies. And that's when I first got connected to the Fry Art Museum and their creative aging programs. And that kind of just hit me with the ground running, and I was sold on all things creative aging and creative engagement. The programs at the Fry are inclusive for folks living with dementia, and I've been connected to them since 2013 and have learned so much from them. And it eventually led to this position here at Aging Wisdom as the Director of Creative Engagement.
3: Great. So we're going to get into what engagement looks like and how you do it. So tell us first, what is the importance of seniors, you know, say 62 and older, engaging in socialization and art and other activities?
4: Well, engagement, I think, it's more known now since the pandemic that socializing is really important for our brains. It's one of the top things that you can do to keep yourself heart and brain healthy. But they're mostly the same things, and staying connected with others and active in your community is huge for brain health. And the arts have been part of our well-being for thousands of years. You know, if you go as far back as cave paintings, there are actual cave paintings that show using arts and health. I think it was like a flute in a fertility situation on a cave painting, which is just wild that you can go back so far to see it. And arts should really just be part of our daily lives. It's not meant to be a career or this intellectual thing that is, you know, lifted up in the way that I think it is in our society. Arts can be, you know, gardening, it can be doodling, it can be Legos, even as adults, you know, just any way that brings out your creativity and you can get lost in it for just 20 minutes. 20 minutes can lower your cortisol, the stress hormone in your brain. So just a little bit a day can go a long way.
3: Yeah. Let's talk about the pandemic and the aftermath of that, working in it. What did you find with the seniors that you work with? How long did it take them to kind of get out of that isolation and depression? I did work through the pandemic in senior living, and I realized that it was very traumatic, I think, for everyone. But I was working the most I've ever in my life. And so I didn't kind of realize that how the impact of others and even team members. And so let's talk about that. And how do we, we did learn from the pandemic many things. And so what did you learn? What did you see? And how are you kind of operating today based off of that?
4: Well, during the pandemic, I was actually lucky enough to be remote. I was not working at Aging Wisdom yet. I was still at the University of Washington School of Social Work. But I will say, on a personal level, my mom was living home alone, and she was in a retail job most of her career, and she would go to work just because she was lonely and bored. And my sister and I were both concerned about her going to work and returning to work so early, but she was isolated and she was lonely. And now she does have an Alzheimer's and vascular dementia diagnosis, and I'm 100% sure that it was brought on earlier than it would have been because of the pandemic. She got diagnosed at 73, I think, and my grandparents were all in their 80s when they started showing signs. So just genetically, I think she definitely showed signs earlier because of that, for sure.
3: Wow. Okay. Mm-hmm. And what are some things that folks can do to make sure that they, they're being proactive and trying to avoid that early onset as much as possible?
4: Mm-hmm. Yeah. I mean, the arts and nature and just movement are some of the biggest things that you can do. You know, I already kind of talked about the arts and just 20 minutes a day. It really doesn't have to be a big thing. It can just be putting on, your favorite album and dancing around your house for 20 minutes, or singing at the top of your lungs in your car. You know, it can be little things like that that make a difference and release some pressure. There's also been some really interesting studies about nature's impact. There was one book called Nature in the Mind. Dr. Berman is the researcher, but he found that when he sent folks on specific walks through a city, but they were through a park in a nature-enriched place, that those folks had a huge impact to their directed attention. So they got their directed attention back, was restored. And if you think about directed attention, that's kind of what we are all overwhelmed with right now, with constant news, constant notifications, our phones. It's all taking and sucking our directed attention out. Directed attention is also an executive function, which is often the first thing that goes when folks are living with dementia. So to help restore that, just walking through nature. And what was really kind of funny and interesting about his research study was that he found you didn't even have to enjoy the walk. You didn't have to like the trees. You just had to do it. And it really wasn't about the walking. It was about the interaction with nature. And he thinks it's more around like the fractals, the soft curves and repeating patterns of nature and the colors of nature. And it's really just, again, it's what's supposed to be part of our everyday is nature and arts. And we've just kind of moved so far away from those things.
3: Yeah, no, that's good that you mentioned, 20 minutes, because I don't think folks think of it as like exercise. We talk about exercise. Yeah. If you don't use it, you lose it. And really, you have mentioned things that functions of your body that will be maintained if you do those activities. Mm-hmm. And just for the record, I have singing down, right? Yeah. I sing all the time in my car. I'm glad that's one of them. But Thank you. And then also, we talked about breathing and how important that is. And I think that naturally, when you are out in nature and there's fresh air and things like that, you start to breathe a little differently than you would like in the middle of a city, right? And that probably calms you down as well and is helpful.
4: Even just taking like a slow walk and being mindful, similar to like forest bathing, if you walk slowly and notice the trees' movement or notice a particular flower that's blooming, just slowing down and like paying attention to those for 30 seconds, versus zooming by them or staring at your phone, it just can really make a big impact.
3: Perfect. And can you talk about artistic expression as far as like, you talked about art, but I know that you do a lot of actual art projects, I heard. And so, and I'm guessing because you do that, you feel like there's a big impact on that. I know you kind of talked about it, but what are the nitty-gritty things like? What does colors and paint and doing those projects do to one? And if you can explain a little bit.
4: I mean, if you think about maybe more like famous artists who have had mental health struggles. Think about like Vincent van Gogh and think about Frida Kahlo. These folks that have kind of pretty well-known health journeys. And they were finding relief in their painting. There are quotes from both of them saying, the only thing that brings me relief is painting and being outside and seeing the wheat fields, so it's pretty amazing when you just really think about it and look back through history. And also like musicians from these days, like Beyoncé's Lemonade, that's one of the best albums of all time. And it was created when she was going through a really hard time. And it helped her get through that part, so it's huge.
3: And also, go ahead, Eric.
1: I was just going to say, I would imagine, Katie, that you can even feel really isolated, even in a room full of people.
4: Oh, for sure.
1: And I'm wondering if you've witnessed how creativity or doing something art related has brought someone out of their shell in such a situation.
4: Well, and I'll just a quick clarification. Isolation is you are more alone. Loneliness is when you can feel alone surrounded by people. But you are 100% right, Eric, that like if you are participating in a room full of people in an art project, there's going to be some natural conversation that comes up. Folks might, and I'm thinking about like senior centers, when you have a project going on or even at the Fry, those areas, when you're in a group, conversation's going to happen and those connections are going to happen over the art.
1: What a fascinating conversation so far, Shane. I'm loving this.
3: Yes, it's great.
1: I'll tell you what, we have a break coming up. Unfortunately, we're going to have to stop down on this part of the conversation. But the good news is there's a whole nother section coming up here, and we got lots more to talk about. So I'll tell you what, let me just take us to the break, Shane, and remind people that they are listening to Your Life Your Way. And this program is brought to you by Merrill Gardens at Tukwila. 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Please do that, like and subscribe. We really appreciate that. The audience is just growing and growing. And it's in large part thanks to you. If you want to learn more about Merrill Gardens, 206-317-8135. That's 206-317-8135. And Katie, I hope you don't mind if I give out some information about Aging Wisdom, the website there, agingwisdom.com. 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We'll be back with this fascinating conversation and its continuance right after this.
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1: And as promised, welcome back to Your Life Your Way. 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Your Life Your Way is a radio show airing every Sunday morning here on KIXI 880. But the great news is you can share it with anyone pretty much around the world. 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We'd sure appreciate it. In studio, you have, of course, your host, Shane Fowler, General Manager of Merrill Gardens at Tukwila. We're chatting with Katie Lamar. She's Director of Creative Engagement with Aging Wisdom. And I personally learning a lot here, and I hope you are too. If you have maybe someone in your life who's feeling a bit lonely right now and are thinking, you know what, if they just had a creative pursuit, perhaps that would help. Definitely stay tuned for the second half of this conversation. Welcome back to Your Life, Your Way, and your host, Shane Fowler.
3: Thank you, Eric. Piggybacking off of our last segment there, found some statistics, and, you know, loneliness can be equivalent to smoking 15 cigarettes a day.
1: That's amazing.
3: It's just, and also folks 50 plus who attend arts and cultural events have a 31% lower mortality risk.
4: Yes.
3: So this is big stuff.
4: And that one came from Daisy Fancourt, I think. She's in the UK, and she just had a new book came out this year called The Art Cure. And she's kind of a research rock star, and I kind of fangirl over her a little bit.
3: Yeah, definitely. Okay, and we're going to jump into what is creative engagement and how you folks do it over at Aging Wisdom.
4: Yeah, so creative engagement is a tailored visit for our clients. We focus on whatever they are interested in and find ways to bring arts and nature into their lives. So we have that bigger impact on their quality of life. Part of it is also just that we have a routine that we build with folks. So we visit folks at least once a week. We have the same day and time. They have the same creative engagement specialist every week, unless that person's sick, of course. But, you know, we really build a routine and relationship with folks, and it helps build trust. We usually are seeing our clients through end of life, so our visits can really vary. You know, when we start visiting folks, we might be out and about in the community, going to parks and museums. And then, you know, as their dementia progresses, we might be staying closer to home. But we also bring in, you know, things to them. We bring seashells, we bring rosemary. We really try to, you know, engage all the senses, ensure that they have music happening and, you know, not just sitting in front of a television, and that they're getting a bit more substance. And our team, they focus on the arts and nature, and then we've also been really focused on evidence-based methods for engagement. So that would be things like Montessori-based care, validation theory. A lot of folks just want to be heard. You know, we never ask anybody to stop crying. We want them to get those feelings out. And also, reminiscence theory is incredibly important, even for folks with dementia. You know, they can remember lots of things, just usually less short-term memory, but they can still remember, they can still reminisce. And some folks engage in like a legacy project with us and really think about what they're going to leave behind. And we create some kind of object out of that. Depending on the person, it can be very different. It looks very different for each person because we approach them as individuals.
3: Yes, and all of those things are familiar to me as I have here at Merrill Gardens Tukwila. We have a Montessori approach as well. And and I really love that. So yeah, when you're talking about gardening and really finding that purpose, the things that are stored memories for us that we did all the time. You know, if you were a kid and we had to set the table, and that's something I'll always be able to do. And being able to keep that in mind with seniors as well. I'm sure you have a lot of stories. I'd be curious to know, is there, you know, something that is kind of more out of the box than typical? Is there any story that you have that someone likes to do that is not typical?
4: We do have a lot of wonderful client stories. One woman comes to mind in particular. A couple years ago, we took her to the Pride Parade, which was outside of the normal duties. We don't usually see our clients on the weekend, and we just really wanted to make it happen for her, and it was so much fun. We went with the Northwest LGBT Senior Network, and she got to be at the front of the parade. All the drag queens were waving at her. She just had the best time.
3: Yeah.
4: We're still seeing her now, and also kind of a random thing that she enjoys is woodworking. And she's in an adult family home. So her creative engagement specialist came to us and said, you know, she really wants to do woodworking and she's going to be careful, but you know, these are sharp objects in, you know, a small home with several other elders. So we had to really advocate for her and come up with a solution to ensure that she could do the activity she wanted to do. And we have, and she's making beautiful objects. It's really, really pretty amazing.
1: Well, that's very cool, Katie. I love that you were able to find a way to satisfy her creativity, her drive that she wanted to do that, but also, you know, keep people safe too, that sharp objects, you know, you
4: yes,
1: got to be careful.
4: Yeah, of course.
1: Well, I listeners don't know this, but unfortunately, there's been a fire alarm. It's nothing serious, but Shane there at Merrill Gardens, of course, being the general manager, he needs to attend to that. So you and I get to finish this interview, and I will do my best to sort of fill Shane's shoes. So let's continue. You know, you've talked a lot about just the importance of creativity, the importance of environment, getting outside. Mm-hmm. I'd like to explore that a little bit more because I think about my own self. I've been a lifelong fisherman. I love to fish. But as I get older, I'm finding that it's no longer about the fish. It's really just being there lakeside or on a boat and in nature and just looking at seabirds and whales. And I mean, that to me is the trip. Does this kind of happen with age? Do you start to kind of appreciate things more?
4: You know, I feel like I have been. I turned 40 last year, and you know, all of a sudden I like bird watching. So I think that's part of getting older is you enjoy bird watching. I don't know. I think maybe as you age, you just start to appreciate the little things a little bit more. Your social circles get a little bit smaller, which, you know, can be detrimental for loneliness, but also usually when those circles get smaller, it's because you're, you know, spending time with the people that really mean something to you and, you know, spending your time wisely, because who knows how long we all have left.
1: Good point. Good point.
4: But yeah, fishing is a wonderful activity for outdoors, for your well-being. I think in particular, there's been an ADHD study on how great fly fishing can be for folks with ADHD. There's a wealth of research out there.
1: Well, I can tell you, I tried that not very successfully.
4: Okay.
1: I swear I caught more tree branches than anything else, but that was a little frustrating. But I get what you're saying.
4: Yeah.
1: I would imagine, too, that just beyond maybe making some new friends or just getting this energy inside you, it also would help your brain because you're challenging yourself in something you don't normally do every day.
4: Yes, definitely. Yeah. And that's a big misunderstanding of folks living with dementia is that they cannot learn anything new, and that's absolutely not true. They can learn new things, they can build new routines, and they should and deserve to have new experiences still.
1: What if someone's listening right now and they're thinking, you know, I would like to try something like this, but I just don't feel like I have any skills. I've never really been creative. I've worked my whole life in kind of maybe it's a desk job or something like that. And I just have never really done a hobby type thing. How do you get started?
4: Yeah.
1: What do you tell those people?
4: I would tell those people to just start going to community centers, to senior centers, and just dipping your toe into the different activities that they offer there. There's something for everybody, whether it's textile arts, you know, visual art. And I think too that a lot of folks don't really consider, you know, our phones and, you know, just taking a photo with your phone and thinking a moment about the composition, you know, that is an incredibly easy thing to do. And accessible because most of us have these little computers in our pockets.
1: Yeah. And the camera's amazing. Yes. It's like takes better pictures than I don't even use my other camera anymore. I just use the phone. I hear what you're saying there. Okay. Just take that chance. You might surprise yourself.
4: Mm-hmm. Also, just think about what you enjoyed when you were younger. You know, I hear that a lot, too, from older folks that once they start getting older, they are like, you know what? I used to do such and such when I was young, and I'm going to do that again. And it just something about, again, I think being more mindful about how you're using your time and just really wanting to enjoy yourself. So why not lean into that maybe kind of weird random hobby you had when you were a teenager?
1: I liked what you said about the legacy item, too, because I think as I look back at my own father-in-law, we lost him last year. Our prized possession is just something he did in college, and that was an etching of Einstein, of all things. He was an engineer. And I had never known that part of him. He was always just sort of a meat and potatoes kind of person, you know, engineer type, kind of quiet. And I look at that and I think to myself, inside him was that creativity, at least at that point. And I hope anyone listening that had maybe that in the past, as you say, they're exploring it again, because for those who you leave behind, in a sense, it's a treasured item.
4: It is. Yeah. And I can make one more book recommendation if you can't tell please. That I'm a book nerd. But it's called Everyday Questions. And it's a, I believe, a sociologist, and I can't remember her name at the moment, but she wrote questions for us to all ask our family members to get to know them better. And they are wonderful. Really, really wonderful.
1: Excellent. Great recommendation. Well, Katie, we've come to the end of our time here today. I'm sure we'll have you back in the future if that works for you.
4: Yeah, that'd be great. Thank you.
1: Thank you for your time and your wisdom. Katie is with Aging Wisdom. You can learn more at agingwisdom.com. I'm Eric Karima. 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
13: NBC News Radio, I'm Lisa Carton. U.S.-Iran peace talks are underway in Switzerland. Vice President J.D. Vance joined Special Envoy Steve Witkoff and President Trump's son-in-law Jared Kushner at a resort outside the city of Lucerne today to take part in high-level negotiations with Pakistan acting as a mediator.
14: We're all working towards regional peace. There, of course, are going to be sometimes disagreements about precisely how to get there, but I actually feel great about where we are in Lebanon. There's still some additional wood to chop, but we're going to keep on working at it.
13: Vance said great progress has been made in discussing the technical details of a memorandum of understanding signed last week. Senator Lindsey Graham says he expects President Trump to take the Strait of Hormuz over by force if a deal fails. The South Carolina Republican made the comment on CBS's Face the Nation, saying that if Iran contests control of the strait, the U.S. will obliterate them.
15: To the Iranians, if you're listening, when you use Hezbollah to attack Israel, I think the new policy will be we will attack Iran.
13: Graham's comments come amid uncertainty regarding the vital waterway. Iran says it has shut down the oil shipping lane, calling Israeli attacks on Lebanon a violation of the ceasefire agreement. Meanwhile, the U.S. military claims that Hormuz is open and that traffic continues to flow. California Governor Gavin Newsom has declared a state of emergency as a massive warehouse fire spreads toxic smoke across Los Angeles. The fire at the Lineage Logistics Warehouse in Boyle Heights started Wednesday afternoon inside a freezer area at the cold storage facility. State officials say air quality remains unhealthy in parts of Los Angeles due to the large amount of smoke produced by the fire. Evacuations are underway in a town south of Salt Lake City where a wildfire has grown up to 13,000 acres. Residents of Eureka, Utah have been told to leave town where the iron fire continued to spread overnight. The state route through Eureka has been shut down. 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
17: We'll have sunny skies for our Sunday with the high near 77 degrees. Tonight, it'll be mostly clear and the low around 57. Monday will be mostly sunny with the high near 83 degrees and the low around 61 under mostly clear skies. We'll be mostly sunny for Tuesday with the high near 87 degrees. I'm David Jay, and that's your latest weather forecast on AM 880 KIXI, music as cool now as it was then.
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19: Generally, when people say Washington out here, they mean Washington State. But, you know, you always have to say Washington State. I hate having to write that. There's only one. Washington State is my Washington. That's where I went to see, you know, Seattle Mariners games growing up.
20: I think it's probably in Iowa. It's probably even. When you say Washington, yes. You know, it's in the west, it's all west, in the east, it's all east, or it's Washington, D.C.

0: 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My name is Paul Casey, your host, and we're here with Eric Crema, coming from Spokane, Smoky Spokane.
1: Smoky Spokane.
0: Why don't you tell us a little bit about that? Yeah, it's got fires there.
1: You know how, have you ever had an EAS, a real warning, come to your phone about something?
0: Yeah, I think it was fire related, but go ahead.
1: I've been here under a year. It's happened four times now.
0: Okay.
1: Once was a snow bomb, and that actually happened. It snowed about 7 inches in about an hour and a half. It was crazy. I'd never heard of a snow cyclone. But this is the fires. And, of course, in Eastern Washington, fires are bad. And this year is going to be particularly bad because it's a very mild winter. Not a lot of rain and certainly not a lot of snow. So they called it. They were talking about it about 3 days earlier. They said all the conditions are ripe on Tuesday for this to happen. And sure enough, I don't know how it started, but it went from when the warning hit our phone, which was 1 acre, it went from that to 350 acres in 20 minutes.
0: Oh, my gosh.
1: Because of the high winds. There's a lot of hills here in Spokane, and people tend to build their houses for the view on the hills. And this started kind of at the base of a hill in an area called Upriver, which is to the east of downtown Spokane. And what tends to happen is that wind picks up and shoots up from the canyons, and that the flames just work their way up a hill. So very dangerous. I mean, there was planes and helicopters dropping water over residential areas. So pretty amazing. Definitely a different situation than what you experience in Seattle. But all the locals who have been here for years say, yeah, this doesn't look good because, you know, it's starting early.
0: Mm. Yeah, I was over there last year when they had fires, mm-hmm. and they were really bad, but it was in July. And it was a pretty substantial fire that yes. ripped through, and you could see it driving back home. But, yes, you're right. It is a little bit early for this, and, gee, mm-hmm. it's a shame, but.
1: Yeah, you know, and the warning we received was a level 3 evacuation, which is basically get your stuff and go. And it actually said this may be the only one you get. So immediately you go outside. You're kind of looking around. Okay, where is this fire? Is it like down the block or something? Well, as it turned out, it was quite a distance from us. We didn't have to evacuate or anything. But it at least tells you, hey, pay attention.
0: Sure.
1: Because with the winds, you never know.
0: Yes.
1: And that would be a horrible way to go, to be consumed by a fire.
0: Well, good luck to Spokane.
1: Absolutely.
0: And the Inland Empire in general. It's a place I'm very fond of. So I hope everything goes well and they contain this fire, which you said that they actually have done. It's kind of contained now.
1: Yeah, the winds did slow down, and they were throwing everything they had at it, it looked like, because it was so, it was like in town. I guess I'd equate it to being like in the forested area of, say, Berrien or parts of West Seattle where there's huge gaps between, say, buildings and there's hills and things.
0: Sure.
1: It just happened there, but there's, you know, everywhere around it, there's buildings. Yeah. So they were really
0: what
1: racing.
0: We worry about, too, in West Seattle or in the area is something sure. like that would happen.
1: Sure.
0: All right.
1: Thanks for asking, Paul.
0: Yeah, you bet. We're warned now for a very dry summer, as we point out. It's almost drought conditions we're under, and the snowpack is not very good at all. The rivers are, well, we all know this, but let's just all be careful as best we can.
1: Yeah.
0: Yes, and we got fireworks coming up. Now,
1: yeah, right.
0: If I was going to ask you about politics, okay, and we can get into that in a moment, but if I'm king for a day, no fireworks are going off this year in I'm mayor, my jurisdiction, wherever it would be. If I was governor, I'd say the whole state, nothing. You'll be arrested.
1: Right.
0: I mean, I'm really hard blank on that, and I can't believe that we continue to do certain things. I'm getting now off message here. But nonetheless, it's not in the way that this is very dangerous, and a firecracker or, you know, one of these night flares can start an incredibly hard fire. And I don't think we're going to see this year any sort of, you know, people coming out from law enforcement or the mayor's office or whomever it is going, no, do not do this.
1: Right. And there needs to be. You're a man of business, and there's that saying in business, it goes something like, you know, Is the gain worth the pain, or something similar to that? I kind of look at that with fireworks. Is the gain of being able to shoot them off yourself worth the potential of lots of fires? I don't think so.
0: No, I absolutely agree. You know, I was going to go to this a little bit later, but I'm going to do it right now since we're talking. And that's about pets on July 4th. And I just had something come out that I picked up, and I just wanted to read some of the things about your pets, about what you have to be alert for. First of all, keep pets indoors well before the fireworks begin. Secondly, make sure your doors, gates, and windows are secure. Create a quiet, safe room with familiar bedding, favorite toys, and fresh water. Close your curtains, turn on a television, fan, or calming music that can help with loud noises. Exercise your dogs earlier in the day. That's a smart recommendation. Make sure identification tags and microchip information are current in case a frightened pet escapes. For pets with severe anxiety, talk with your veterinarian several days before the holiday. They may recommend calming products, anxiety wraps, and things like that. And I'm going to add, these fireworks start well before the 4th of July in our neighborhood, so it just doesn't start on July 4th, so be aware of that as well. And, you know, one of the things I took out, it's like any moron in the world would know this, but don't bring your dog to a fireworks show or something like that, right?
1: Yeah, exactly. Yeah.
0: Okay. And then I added it back in because the guy sitting in this chair, me, was a moron the first year with our dog a long time ago. I brought him to a fireworks show. And it was real. I knew it was a mistake, and we were out in a boat on Lake Union. I go, what was I thinking? So,
1: right.
0: But it's interesting. I'll just repeat it. I said, oh, who would ever do that? And I went, then it hit me. I did it. So,
1: well, hey, at least you're man enough to admit that. I've done lots of things like that too, where you're like, well, I can't really criticize.
0: Oh,
1: right?
0: Why did I do that?
1: Now, you had mentioned real quick. You had mentioned something. Did you call it a comfort coat or something like that? Or
0: yeah, it's like snuggle coats that you can ask, you know, your vet or you know your vet store or you know where they sell pet products. But yes, it kind of gives them some comfort in terms of snuggling up and tightening up.
1: Okay.
0: Now, I can't say that I've seen it work. We've done it, and I don't know if it would have been worse for them if they didn't have it, but we have used it, and I don't think there's any real downside to it, but it's something that I've read before that you should do. And so maybe call your, again, local pet store or vet and get more information on it.
1: Good advice.
0: All right. Hey, we've been rambling a lot, and we have the other Eric in the studio, Eric Ryder. How you doing, Eric Ryder?
2: I'm doing well.
0: All right.
2: Great to see you, both of you gentlemen. And I totally agree on the fireworks thing. Don't bring your dog.
0: Yeah.
2: My dog, it just gets like, she's, it shudders, you know, when she hears those loud noises, whether it's thunder or jets or fireworks. And I just wish people would, you know, really appreciate the public displays, because those are always so well done and beautiful. And then what they do at home in their backyard, A, it's a fire risk. B, it frightens all the animals in the neighborhood. And C, is never anywhere near as good as the public displays.
0: No, it's very true.
2: Yeah.
0: You know, the thing, and now we have laser shows, we have drones, we don't need fireworks anymore.
2: Well, I personally do enjoy the public displays of the fireworks. And I think they take, you know, lots of precautions to make sure that those aren't dangerous. And they're at a predictable time so people can, you know, protect their pets and make sure they're okay. And they're a limited time, you know, once a year. But like you, my neighborhood, for a week, sometimes 2-3 weeks out of July, has people shooting these things off just randomly, all hours of the day and night. And yeah, I wish it would stop.
0: Yes. So don't be worried, Eric. When I become dictator, I will let you continue to do the fireworks show or public display, okay? So you don't have to worry about that.
2: I appreciate it.
0: I may
2: that.
0: Not, you know, want to go to it, but that doesn't mean other people can't.
2: Your isolated mountain fortress will be, you know, you'll have your drones up there. But
0: right.
2: Those of us here in the lowlands, we can still enjoy. I appreciate it.
0: You bet. Let's move on. Let's see. That was way a long time ago. We ended the show or entered into the show with Uncle John. That's who that voice was. And he's written a book. It's about the eighth edition, and it's called The Bathroom Reader, Uncle John's Bathroom Reader. And it's just favorite know-it-all. He's back, and he talks about stories that I love, small vignettes of historical footnotes. So he's going to be on later in the show doing that once again. Meandering musings for today. Neil became an illegal Uber driver for about 5 feet.
1: All right.
0: All right. So you're just going to have to wait. He's
2: this
0: not
2: is
0: coming
2: a fun
0: up
2: story.
0: In too yes. long. Yes, it really is. Now, we're going to play the first 4 minutes
2: right.
0: or so. Again, we don't play the whole thing for two reasons. One, you got to hear me rambling more in the show, and we can't do that if we play the whole thing.
2: As far as I know, by the way, this case is still pending in a court of law. So
0: oh.
2: I was surprised that Neil took the risk of talking about this in the podcast. So
0: okay.
2: Yeah.
0: Well, say, and that,
2: just a little
0: that,
2: teaser there.
0: Yeah, to that point, go to his, you know, his website,
2: yeah.
0: go to his podcast, meanderingmusings.net.
2: Yep.
0: Listen to the whole thing. We're yep. trying to drive you to his website because he's got some amazing stories that he's told over the years, and he continues to do it. I've never heard, I can't say it 100%, but 99% of them all are very unique and different, and I really think they're worth yeah. listening to. So meanderingmusings.net. Don't get mad at me for cutting it off short because we need to do both is what I tried to
2: yes.
0: say. All right. Voices of History. A major break-in happened on this day. I'm going to give it away, and it brought down a president.
2: I think we all know what this is.
1: Yeah.
0: Right. So I'm not going to hire or be able to hide that for any longer. But I wanted to mention this. There was a movie I watched in 2023 on HBO, and it was White House Plumbers. Woody Harrelson's in it, and Justin Theroux.
2: Okay.
0: And I highly recommend it. It's kind of
2: I still need to see
0: historical.
2: Yeah.
0: But it's tongue in cheek. It's entertaining. That's all I'm saying.
2: Three great movies then about this scenario. All the President's Men,
0: of course,
2: about Woodward and Bernstein,
0: right.
2: and the movie Dick, which is a comedy take on the whole Watergate scandal, which has Kristen Dunst in it, and it's very funny. And very well done.
0: I haven't seen that.
2: You should check
0: it
2: out.
0: I will check that out. And the movie that came out, I only saw it when it in the theater. I haven't seen it. You know, All the President's Men.
2: Classic Robert Redford.
0: Yes.
2: Movie. Yeah.
0: Yeah. And Dustin Hoffman.
2: Exactly.
0: Fantastic movie. All right. Time is classic for today. Radio Africa by the Latin Quarter. It was written in Kenya in 1985. And it came as a result of a movement that the singer and the band had, is there was a fast-growing media company in Kenya and six national radio stations, one TV station, so it was all kind of taken over by one entity. So it was kind of a protest for that. So
1: great song, Paul. I totally remember it.
0: Do you really?
1: Absolutely. It's a kind of an obscure song.
0: Isn't it?
1: I heard it on the mountain.
0: Okay.
1: Remember the mountain?
0: I do. I heard it on some in the morning in an FM station, and I called the station when you could. It was like 5 in the morning. I was going to be catching a plane to go to Mexico at the time, and I heard it, and I said, oh, my God, what is that? And then I called the station, and he told me, Radio Africa, and it was going through my head the whole time I was gone, and I got back, and I went to Tower Records. I said, do you have this tape? And he said, yeah, here it is. And I said, thank you, and I love it.
1: It gets in your head.
0: Yeah, it does. It really does. All right. Well, let's just get to, let's see, we're going to get it right up to Curious Chronicles in just a moment. So why don't we just do a little bumper and we'll head on into that. All right. So here we go with Curious Chronicles for today. A friendship was established in the 1930s between Amelia Earhart and Eleanor Roosevelt. Both women challenged traditional expectations and shared a passion for adventure. On April 20th, 1933, during a formal dinner at the White House, Earhart and Roosevelt became restless and bolted. We're out of here. So they climbed into a car and headed to a nearby airport. Earhart piloted a twin-engined aircraft with Roosevelt as her passenger. They flew to Baltimore and back. No one knew this was happening. The flight reflected Roosevelt's fascination with aviation. She later took flying lessons and strongly supported the growth of commercial aviation. Earhart frequently advocated for women's rights and career opportunities, while Roosevelt used her influence to promote social reform and greater roles for women in public life. So that's a curious chronicle for today.
1: That is really interesting. I didn't know she had such an interest in avionics.
0: I didn't either. And actually,
1: I was just going to say, I know she had a lot of interests that certainly, you know, some of our first ladies are just sort of first ladies and they have a, maybe one or two pet projects. But for her to, I mean, for her, it was a mission. She was involved in a lot of very important things.
0: Here's something else. Okay, this is going to be phase two of Curious Chronicles. I'm going to just go through this now. Eleanor Roosevelt, to your point, Eric, that's what kind of said, I'm going to do this now. That same year, Eleanor Roosevelt, this is to me more amazing than the previous story, but you be the judge of that. Again, 1933, Eleanor Roosevelt took a solo journey, automobile journey in the country. She wanted to see how ordinary Americans were coping during the Great Depression. She was by herself in a car, and she drove thousands of miles to stopping in small towns and community centers. She spoke directly to workers, homemakers, unemployed citizens, and local leaders. She saw firsthand the struggles Americans were experiencing. President Roosevelt certainly didn't, but she went back and said, this is what's happening, you know, and had his ear, of course. Mm-hmm. And it made him really understand the struggles Americans were going through. And I think he, as a result of this, sped up some of his social reforms that Eleanor Roosevelt saw. Now, what's interesting, too, is that we're talking 1933. There wasn't TV. There wasn't a lot of, you know, there were certainly photos and things. But often during her trip, people didn't recognize her. She didn't know, they didn't know who she was. Huh. She'd stop at roadside restaurants, service stations, and hotels where employees just treated her like anyone else. You know, here's your bill.
1: How cool is that?
0: Yeah.
1: That's amazing.
0: Yeah. And then on other occasions, she startled citizens when they realized that they were speaking to the first lady. But again, can you imagine that today?

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1: No, imagine now or back then driving. So anyhow,
2: she wasn't getting cut off as much.
1: No, that's true. It's really only one of about five cars on the road. But all right, so that's it for the Chronicles for today. And I'll tell you what, we'll get into transition into meandering musings with Neil Peterson.
3: My brief career as an illegal Uber driver. There are apparently still new careers available to me at my age. On Friday evening in Indio, California, I discovered one of them. For approximately 5 seconds, I became an illegal Uber driver for Coachella. And it was not a successful venture. As happens every year, the Coachella Music and Arts Festival descends on Indio like a traveling nation of youth, music, fashion, and dust, impatience, and a notable shortage of clothing. The Empire Polo Grounds, where it all happens, are only a few blocks from my winter place, where I've been coming for more than 20 years. Every year, I marvel at the sheer scale of it. The people, 125,000, each of 2 weekends. The buses, 500 or so. The outfits. The sheer improbability of it all. The confidence with which young people can walk great distances in the desert heat while wearing almost nothing and still look as though they are headed to a gala. By about 5 p.m. Friday, 48th Avenue, the street my place is on, had turned into something between a parking lot and a mass migration. There were what looked like hundreds of giant charter buses lined up too deep for blocks and blocks, barely moving. Some had simply opened their doors and released their passengers into the wild. Young festival goers were pouring out and starting the long walk to the grounds, even though they were still many blocks away. It was sunny, warm, crowded, and chaotic. Naturally, me being me, I wanted to take a look. That is so often how these things begin. Not with a plan, not with wisdom, just with curiosity. Normally, I would have taken my bike, but my bike was in Denver. What I did have, however, was a golf cart. So I took the golf cart. I left my gated community, but stopped at the guard gate and chatted with Greg, who was on duty and is a terrific guy, incidentally, just a week away from retirement. I told him I was going out mainly to inspect the spectacle. Greg said, "Don't be surprised if some of those kids ask you for a ride." Then he added rather casually, "They may even pay you for it." This had not occurred to me. It would have been better if the thought had died right there at the gate. The moment I pulled out toward the street, I found myself in the middle of a human river of young people walking toward Coachella. Almost immediately, two young women in their early 20s approached me and asked if I could take them closer to the festival. They were urgent. They needed to get there quickly. Could I please help? I said I did not know. They asked how much. I said I had no idea. They said they would pay me $100. There are moments in life when a person should pause, reflect, and make a sound decision. This was not one of those moments. The two young women tried to climb into the back seat of the golf cart, but that proved awkward. So instead, both of them squeezed into the front seat with me, where there was really room for only one person besides the driver. At that point, I was no longer simply a curious bystander. I was, however, briefly in the desert transportation business. Off we went.
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0: For months, the world had been waiting for this moment. A protective father, an adoring mother. Together, they showed off their son and future king for the very first time.
1: On election night, NBC was the first network to call the key state of Florida for Vice President Al Gore, until...
2: NBC News is now taking Florida out of Vice President Gore's column and putting it back in the too close to call column.
3: All right, here we go with some more history for today. Harkening back to that evening in 2000, when you think of, at least I think, how much the world has changed or how different would it be had Florida gone to Gore? But it didn't, so we're living in 2026. We'll just continue to go. So let's see, what can we start with? I'm going to start with the historylink.org. rather than going to the national news. And the reason I do is historylink.org is from Northwest, specifically Seattle, and it gives more regional type of historical events. I always like to, every once in a while, call out Walt Crowley, who was a wonderful man in this community. He passed away way too early in his life, but he was the creator of History Link, and it was his concept. It was carried on by his wife, Marie McCaffrey. And now Jennifer Ott is the head of HistoryLink.org. So just wanted to credit that organization because I get so much of this information from them. This week in 1977, Seattle Slough won the thoroughbred racing at Belmont Stakes in the coveted Triple Crown.
4: Remember that. It was amazing to watch.
3: Yes, it was pretty exciting. Then he had his, if a horse's image can be tarnished. They ran him about 2 weeks later in another race, and he hadn't lost ever in his life, but this one he did. And it was kind of like, oh, it shouldn't have taken, I think, the shine off winning the Triple Crown, but somehow no. I think it did. Do you agree with me, Eric? Or either Eric?
4: Yeah, okay. I do. I agree it shouldn't have, because you run three races like that, and then you lose a race. But you have the Triple Crown. I mean, you're bound to lose a race after that much running, if you will.
3: Right.
4: I mean, I don't know a ton about horse racing, but I do know it's a business, right? Look what happened this year with the horse. You know, they didn't run it. What was it, the Belmont or the one in the middle? Is that the Belmont? Or is it the
3: Preakness? I have no idea.
4: It's the Preakness.
3: Okay.
4: Yeah, so he won the Kentucky Derby and the Belmont, but did not win the Preakness or vice versa. But anyway, they decided not to race the horse during that race, probably for a couple of reasons, but not the least of which is what happens if it gets injured. I mean, these horses make much more money probably in stud fees than they do, in the race itself. But anyway, I remember that as a kid watching on TV. That was very cool.
3: Yep, I do too. On June 11th, 1978, a ship pilot by the name of Rolf Neslin guided the freighter Chavez into the Duwamish River waterway and plowed into the West Seattle drawbridge, jamming it upright. Residents of West Seattle had to wait 7 years for the replacement of a high-level span. Neslin met his own grisly end. Now, I don't know. I don't want to go into detail there. All I can say, it was a grisly end. I mean, if you want to look it up, I don't want to talk about it. But I do remember that happening. I had just moved to West Seattle. I was in an apartment on Alki. I'd been there 2 weeks, and I was at a party in Bellevue. And I'm driving back from that party. And I think it happened like 2 a.m., so I was out pretty late.
5: Wow.
3: But I'm coming over, and I see red lights up in the air. I'm going, oh, this doesn't look right to me. And all of a sudden, you stop and whatever, and you're looking at what's going on. I couldn't see the vessel, but I did see the drawbridge stuck in the air. I got off the freeway. It was very slow getting home, but I got home. The next day, I listened to the news, like, what happened? And they said, essentially, that the drawbridge was struck by a vessel. And I remember in the morning, it could be out for 6 months. By the noon news, it's going to be out for maybe a year.
4: Mm.
3: By the evening news, it is beyond saving. It's gone. So you're going to have now this drawbridge, which already traffic was tough.
5: Yeah.
3: Now we're down to one drawbridge. And then you're going to have to commute from there. I was starting to call all around, I need to get out of here, move out, or whatever. But what was interesting, I was working downtown then, and I found this to happen in other cities where not maybe the drawbridge gets hit, but they're taking off a freeway for a weekend or doing something, and they're saying it's going to be a disaster. And it kind of, this experience with me kind of dictated the way I think about it when I hear this. A lot of people find other ways to travel. A lot of people go to their boss and say, hey, can I be in at 9 o'clock, flex time, or whatever. And it wasn't the disaster I thought it was going to be. Now, in 1984, when that high-level bridge did open up, it was phenomenal. I mean, it was great, and it's still there, but that bridge had issues a few years ago. So I rambled on about my experience because I read this, and I was front, I don't think,
5: everyone I've read. Instantly transported back to it, no doubt.
3: Yes, yeah. I remembered it, and yeah, long way getting there. Okay, enough of that.
5: Well, we haven't had the best of luck with bridges in Western Washington,
3: that
5: have
3: is
5: we?
3: True. That is,
5: between the Narrows, West Seattle Bridge, what was the one up north? They
3: yes,
5: got hit by a truck,
3: bridge.
5: And yeah.
3: Yeah.
4: So, oh, the float, yeah.
3: Oh,
4: the,
3: yeah,
4: the
3: then
4: hood,
3: the one that blew
4: the
3: away,
4: canal.
3: The storm, Hood Canal Bridge.
5: Yep.
3: Yeah, that was destroyed in a storm. I remember something along the lines of a congressman saying, what, you guys can't build bridges out there? I mean, that was the Mercer Island Bridge.
5: Right.
3: Of course.
4: Yeah, sure.
3: That went down. Happy birthday to Medical Lake Washington, Incorporated on June 12th, 1890. Burlington, Washington, June 26th, 1902. West Richland, Washington, June 13th, 1955. And Yarrow Point, Incorporated, June 15th, 1959. So happy birthday. Let's see. Should I talk about this? No, we're in the middle of Voices of History.
4: You know, Paul, people know you on this show to be really connoisseur is not quite the right name, but you obviously are very, you love baseball. You're a big part of the Rainiers. You also have written some books on business. You yourself are an entrepreneur, but I don't know that a lot of people just know the passion that you have for world affairs. You love to read about it, stay on top of things that are going on, not just here locally, but around the world. First of all, kind of where did that passion come from, and what's the latest? I like to come to you for the latest news.
3: Yeah, well, it just really happened when I was young. I think my father and mother were both very much engaged in what was going on in the world. My dad would talk about it all the time. My mom would talk about it, too. So I think just listening to what they were saying kind of engaged with me getting towards that interest level. And, you know, beyond that, I can't really say, you know, what really mm-hmm. got me involved. And I do talk about things on this show about my view on certain things, but I think about it that I don't engage in a lot of that. And certainly you're getting a lot of that with Voices in History, my passion for that. But in terms of the partisan politics, look, there's not one thing I can say if I do that. And I have strong beliefs on what's going on, and that has come out, and I don't apologize for that. But nonetheless, my feeling is that people are pretty well decided where they're at, mm-hmm. and I'm not going to really say much that will change that. So that's kind of why I stay away from the daily discussion of the political realm, which we're going through now, and kind of look at history and certain things that repeat themselves. You will see is certain things. As a matter of fact, I think there may be one in here today, but we'll see. All right, so let's get to what is going on today, Voices of History. For June 17th, the Statue of Liberty arrives from France. And, of course, it became a powerful symbol of freedom and immigration. It would later stand as one of the most recognized landmarks in the United States. I would have to think it is the most recognized landmark. Now, what do you think? Could it be something else? That's a debatable point. But I think the Statue of Liberty is the most recognizable landmark?
5: Top five, at least. Yeah.
3: All right. Anybody have, well, do you have one you think is more?
5: Well, I mean, the White House itself, at least how it was, the Lincoln
3: well,
5: Memorial,
3: probably now even more.
5: The Washington Memorial, the Mount Rushmore, all these, I think, are got to be in that top five. But you're probably right. It probably is Statue of Liberty may be number one in there. It's just it's hard to say. I don't know that we've ever done like a international poll. That
3: how about you, Eric? Okay. Crema.
4: Well, there is the Fremont Troll, of course.
3: That's number one. That's I am so sorry for that. Let me write that down. I will Fremont not make that mistake again.
4: No, yeah, I agree with you. It's got to be the statue that begins and ends with that, right?
3: Mm-hmm. Yeah. All right. Yeah, it kind of is. It's right. It begins. You're coming into the country, you're leaving it.
5: So. The pride of New Jersey.
3: Right.
4: Right. New Jersey.
3: Is it actually? Yeah, it is in New Jersey. Isn't
5: yes.
3: It?
5: Yeah, yeah. Yeah.
3: Poor New Jersey. God,
4: I didn't know
3: so
4: that.
3: Much going
4: okay.
3: For that. Yeah, I think I'd heard that a few years ago, but I didn't know that.
5: Until yeah,
3: it wasn't that long ago that I learned.
5: New York claimed it right away, of course, as you know, a symbol of New York, New York State, New
3: sure.
5: York City. They put it on their license plates and everything. But there was a ruling that the island that it's on is actually part of New Jersey. A few years back, maybe a decade or so ago.
3: Good stuff.
4: Jeez, never knew that.
3: Okay, I said at the top of the hour, and we all got it, the Watergate break-in occurred. It happened today. The operatives connected were to, well, the operatives were connected to Richard Nixon. So I guess there's nothing really more to say about that. It did lead to his resignation in 1974. And one more Voices of History would be O.J. Simpson. This is the day he led the police on that televised chase. And that was in 1994. And he was in his white Bronco while police pursued him through Los Angeles. Did you watch it live, both Eric Crema? Did you watch that live?
4: Yeah, we were at our old radio station location, which was at 4th and Vine in downtown Seattle. And we had a lot of news programming that was going on one of our stations. So we had it on the television. In the break room, and we're watching it.
3: And what'd you think? What were you thinking?
4: Interesting. You know, it was the first time anything like that, to me at least, where it was like every moment they're following it. You know, it's very common on news now where they'll have a police chase and it's just 24/7. You know, they cover every angle. This was the first time I had ever seen something like that where it was almost riveting because it again. I hadn't seen something that kind of coverage before on news. That was my first thought. There was some debate in the office. Let me just say that. And, you know, OJ is a hero to many people growing up for his athletics and just the opportunity that particularly kids in the inner city saw of making something, you know, maybe making it in the NFL. And I think that affected them greatly. And there were some conversations, I'll put it that way, in the office that weren't so pleasant.
3: I didn't see the chase. I was up on my deck. I was living in the Alexandria. And I came down and I saw the end of it. Something happened and I was absolutely stunned. But to your last point, I was driving over the Aurora Bridge and there were rumors about what had happened, and O.J.'s name came up. But there was no way. I adored O.J. He was a hero to me. Mm-hmm. And I just remember how much I admired him. And I was thinking at that point, there's no way he could have had anything to do with this. And I got to the other side of the bridge, and somebody came in and said he'd been arrested. I pulled over. I was so upset. I went, oh, my God, I had to pull over, and I was just so stunned. Eric Ryder, how about you?
5: I only knew him from the Naked Gun movies.
3: Okay.
5: And like you, I think I probably had this, maybe this naive idea that there's no way a celebrity is going to commit a crime. They got a great life.
3: Yes.
5: You know, he's in the movies.
3: Right.
5: Why would you do anything that would jeopardize, you know, your fantastic life? But yeah, very naive, of course.
3: Yeah. And then now looking back on it, at the end of the trial, I was absolutely stunned that he was found not guilty. He did do it. I don't think I can't say there's no doubt in my mind, 100%. You can't, but I'm 99.999. I could go a lot more nines than that he did. But it's history and a big moment, definitely, that rocked the country for a long period of time. Not only the bad deed that he did, which I believe, but in terms of the whole country absolutely was stunned.
5: Right.
4: Now, on a lesser basis, Paul, do you like, let's say you're watching, you have a favorite artist or a favorite actor, and you find out something that is juxtaposed to your beliefs about them. Maybe it's political, maybe it's something else. Do you then not like them so much? Do you let it affect you, or you separate the fact that they are an entertainer and you enjoy that part of them?
3: I'd have to think that through a little bit more. Good question. But I'd have to think it does. Depending on, you know, what it is or whatever. Like, yes, I would say definitely if there was something, and I'm sure in a minute I'll have an example of that and then would say it. Doesn't come to me right now, but I'd have to say yes. Again, depending on how extreme it was. All right, you know what? We better get into the next segment with Uncle John's Bathroom Reader. Again, because you don't know all there is to know yet, your favorite know-it-all is back, and that's Uncle John. As I mentioned, I've done several interviews with him. The Bathroom Reader is in its 38th year, and what it does, it brings your favorite trivia, which I enjoy, including strange lawsuits, world origins, myth conceptions, lucky finds, and dumb crooks, and all the above. Uncle John, this is what our conversation was last week.
6: There are 31 states that have Washington named as a county, but Washington State is not one of them. And the thing I wanted to also mention that you have in your book is about Washington being named as Washington. And a lot of people felt it would be confusing with Washington, D.C. Just to tell you a quick story here, I read this in the Seattle Times, is that a family, to your point, and the book's point, is that they were coming in from Mexico or Texas, I can't remember which, and they said, we want to go to Washington. And they, of course, pointed them to D.C., and that's where they ended up. So I thought you may be interested in that little tidbit as well.
7: No, that's great. No, that's interesting. Yeah, I mean, it's wild that they didn't want a Washington County and Washington State because they thought it would be confusing. They didn't want to name Washington State that because they thought it would be get mixed up with Washington, D.C. like that poor family did. But they were the other option to name Washington was Columbia, which, you know, that's part of the D.C. and Washington, D.C., so it would have been confusing anyway. And then there's so many cities called Columbia that it just wouldn't have made sense. So it's basically just, I live on the West Coast too, and it's just generally when people say Washington out here, they mean Washington State. But, you know, you always have to say Washington State. I hate having to write that. There's only one. Washington State is my Washington. That's where I went to see, you know, Seattle Mariners games growing up.
6: I think it's probably in Iowa, it's probably even when you say Washington. Yes. You know, we're in the West, it's all West. In the East, it's all East, or it's Washington, D.C. Brian, tell me a little bit about the history of the Bathroom Reader. It started in 1988.
7: Yeah, we've been doing it for almost 40 years now. The original Uncle John was really a guy named John Javna. He'd written a bunch of trivia books, and he found himself in the bathroom at a friend's house one day with a few minutes and nothing to read. And the idea of bathroom reading kind of launched from there because we've got these big, giant trivia volumes of every subject you can think of fun stories, trivia, jokes, random origins, word origins, science, history, pop culture. So you can flip open anywhere and you can kill a few minutes or a whole lot of minutes just by finding an article that interests you and educating and entertaining yourself. A lot of our readers read our books on commutes or during road trips if they're sitting in the back seat.
6: Well, there's something for everybody in this book. I mean, shifting to sports for a moment, what are some sports stories that you could talk about briefly?
7: I like the story about Mike Piazza. Like, nobody thought that he was going to be much of anything. Hall of Fame baseball player, one of the greatest hitting catchers ever. He was drafted with the final 1,390th pick in the 1988 Major League Baseball draft as a favor. His godfather and his father's best friend was Dodgers manager Tommy Lasorda. And so as sort of the ceremonial thing to honor Lasorda's best friend, they drafted his friend's kid who was playing out in some obscure community college out in Florida. And he just kept getting better, and he worked all the way through the system until he was a Hall of Fame player.
6: Also, there's another sports story that we did talk about before, but I'm so fascinated by it, and that is how in the sports world, there was a plot to kill Castro. And as a matter of fact, it almost happened.
7: It almost happened. It's one of the wackiest ones, and it seems like it's out of a movie, but the CIA tried to kill Castro about 500 times, and it never worked. But this one, they were going to send operatives down to this big baseball tournament being held at this massive stadium in Havana, where Castro, a huge baseball fan, was watching. So what they were going to do is they were going to break into the control room and turn off the lights during a night game. And then while everybody was running around in a tizzy with the lights off, they were going to have another operative lob a grenade into Castro's presidential box and kill him that way. But the plan fell apart when the control room had guards in front of it. So they couldn't kill the power. So they couldn't throw the grenade and kill him that way. But, you know, there's hundreds of these ways they were going to kill Castro, you know, exploding cigars and, you know, recruiting an ex-girlfriend to seduce him into a trap and things like that. It's as if they're getting all their ideas from movies.
6: Yeah, it's really hard to grasp the depth of this book and all the different subjects you cover. For example, my audience skews older, but you have some really helpful advice in here for individuals. Like, for example, I was perusing the book, and you have a little section called Home, Deadly Home. And it's certainly something to consider on a daily basis, because how do people get hurt in home, particularly older adults? You start out with flooring that causes over 2 million visits to the hospital annually. And things like stairs or steps and those sorts of things, which I think are very important for people to be aware of, too. There's some, as I mentioned, some humorous stories and head-scratching stories. And then, of course, there's some very practical advice. And could you give us some more of those that you have in the book?
7: 10 million people go to the emergency room every year for a household accident. Yeah, they slip and fall on floors, or, you know, 500,000 people slip in the shower. You know, 300,000 people, you know, knock their head or trip on a table or something like that. Yeah.
6: You know, one of the things, Brian, I do a segment on the show, Voices of Experience, called Curious Chronicles. And I really enjoy kind of the direction that you have gone is what I'm submitting. And I've been doing it for a little while, and I do Voices of History just because of the little tidbits in history. And one of the Curious Chronicles, along what I think you do here, is just really quickly, Tad Lincoln, when he was on a walkway going to a train on a platform. This was in, 1865, March of 1865. This is the sort of setup, which I think you do so well in your book as well. But the point is, he was getting on the train. There was a surge of people who came. He almost fell in the tracks, and he would have been severely injured or killed. But then a hand came and grabbed his collar at the last moment. Short of it is, that happened to be John Wilkes
7: Booth's
6: brother. Who did that,
7: wow.
6: And 2 months later, John Wilkes Booth assassinated his father. And the other thing on that story is that Tad Lincoln, after the assassination, he was very much withdrawn and didn't really come out and meet anybody in public whatsoever. But they were really ripping John Wilkes Booth's brother because he was an actor and he was very famous and his career went into the tube. But he came out. Tad Lincoln at some point and said, hey, he recounted the story about saving his life, and his career was rebounded and he was a famous actor again.
7: Wow. I did not know that.
6: I just wanted to say, I look forward to our conversations because I really enjoy this book and the little tidbits you have. I just think they're fascinating.
7: Well, thank you. It's good to talk to a kindred who enjoys this stuff as much as we do.
3: All right, that was Uncle John, and it's the 38th book they've had out with the Bathroom Reader. You can Google Uncle John's Bathroom Reader to get the latest edition. Well, we're winding down in this show today. I had a lot of fun working with both Erics and Eric Crema. Good luck in the, you know, hope you don't get too smoky there.
4: Yeah, thanks, Paul.
3: Yeah. So,
4: appreciate it.
3: Yeah. By the way, I was at SeaTac Airport this weekend. I flew to Cincinnati on Thursday, flew back on Sunday. First of all, SeaTac was jammed. it was, you know, and that's not surprising, World Cup or whatever.
5: Right.
3: But it'd been 2 months since I'd been to the airport maybe and gone on a trip. And it was really, I said, they're never going to make it for the World Cup because I know that was the goal to get this thing completed. Anyhow, it is done. You walk through, if you haven't been in SeaTac Airport for 6 months, you won't recognize it. You think you're in a whole nother airport. Things are moved around. It's stunning how much it's changed. I mean, and it was packed, as I think I mentioned, I was going through. And I got to say, if you're going to travel a lot, open up the wallet and you got to get clear. You know, you have to get that or, you know, TSA pre-check. You can get them both for $300. It's a lot of money, but I know a lot of people did not make their flights out of Seattle on Thursday when we left because it was, again, crowded. And you can get through very quickly when you have those two. Just some advice there. All right, so that's all we got for today. Voices of Experience, as you know, airs at 3 p.m. On Wednesdays and again on Sunday at 11 a.m. And Voices is rebroadcast on KKNW at 3 p.m. on Friday. And you can listen to the Voices of Experience podcast anytime. So that's about it for today. Thank you, Eric Crema and Eric Ryder.
5: Thank you, sir.
3: For doing and contributing so much to the show. I'm getting a lot of great comments from some people now about how we banter back and forth. So it's kind of
4: love fun. It.
5: It's great to hear.
3: Quote of the week. I fear that foreign interference is no longer the most pressing danger to our elections. It is increasingly evident that the greatest threat now comes from inside our own government. Senator Mark Warner of Virginia. Have a great rest of the week, everybody. I want to let you know the Timeless Classic is coming up. You'll hear the whole song on Kixi, part of the song on KKNW, but due to licensing issues, you will not hear it on the podcast. Have a great rest of the week, and we'll be back here next Wednesday.
8: I am pretty sure that you haven't heard this week's Timeless Classic. The reason it resonated with me is it came out a couple of years after I visited South Africa and saw up close and personal the effects of apartheid. But this song critiques the Western media's portrayal of famine in South Africa. The song highlights how suffering is often reduced to headlines and brief emotional reaction. The upbeat melody contrasts with its serious message, creating a powerful tension that draws listeners in while encouraging reflection. With a mix of activism and accessibility, this song stands out as a notable example of protest music that challenges complacency and calls for a greater global awareness. From the year 1985, Radio Africa by the United Kingdom's Latin Quarter.

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1: NBC News Radio, I'm Lisa Carton. High-stakes peace talks are taking place between the U.S. and Iran in Switzerland today. Vice President J.D. Vance is meeting with a senior Iranian delegation and mediators from Qatar and Pakistan to discuss technical details of a memorandum of understanding signed last week. The peace deal remains on shaky ground from Israeli airstrikes on Lebanon and Iran's threat to shipping in the Strait of Hormuz. President Trump says Keir Starmer will resign as Prime Minister of the United Kingdom. The president made the statement in a post on Truth Social today, writing that Starmer failed badly on immigration and energy. His comments come as the BBC reported signs that the prime minister could make a decision to step down as soon as Monday. The outlet cited several government insiders. Some ministers in the Labour Party have reportedly called for Starmer to go following Andy Burnham's election victory. Several Democratic senators are urging the Federal Communications Commission to pause the Paramount-Warner Brothers Discovery merger. In a joint letter to FCC Chairman Brendan Carr, Senators Cory Booker, Adam Schiff, and Elizabeth Warren demanded he must foreclose any attempt by Paramount to close this transaction. The lawmaker said the FCC must conduct a review to evaluate a potential national security threat posed by foreign government investment in the $110 billion entity. The senator cited an April financial disclosure in which Paramount acknowledged that foreign ownership in the new corporation will rise to approximately over 49%. Today marks the official start of summer. Astronomers say the summer solstice began at 4:25 a.m. Eastern this morning when the Earth's axis made its northernmost tilt toward the sun. This gives the sun a longer path to move across the northern sky, with today being the longest day of the year. 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
6: We'll have sunny skies for our Sunday with the high near 77 degrees. Tonight, it'll be mostly clear and the low around 57. Monday will be mostly sunny with the high near 83 degrees and the low around 61 under mostly clear skies. We'll be mostly sunny for Tuesday with the high near 87 degrees. I'm David Jay, and that's your latest weather forecast on AM 880 KIXI. 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
1: NBC News Radio, I'm Lisa Carton. Vice President J.D. Vance is leading the negotiations for the U.S., joined by mediators from Qatar and Pakistan. The discussions are said to focus on technical details of a memorandum of understanding signed last week. The talks come as Israel and Hezbollah accuse each other of violating terms of a ceasefire. Iran said it once again closed the Strait of Hormuz because of Israeli attacks in Lebanon. The U.S. military denied Iran's claims to control the vital waterway. Senator Lindsey Graham says he expects President Trump to take the Strait of Hormuz over by force if a deal fails. A South Carolina Republican made the comment on CBS's Face the Nation, saying that if Iran contests control of the strait, the U.S. will obliterate them.
2: To the Iranians, if you're listening, when you use Hezbollah to attack Israel, I think the new policy will be we will attack Iran.
1: Graham's comments come amid uncertainty regarding the Strait of Hormuz. British Prime Minister Keir Starmer is reportedly considering his political future. In a post on Truth Social today, President Trump said Starmer will resign soon, writing that Starmer failed badly on immigration and energy. The BBC has reported the prime minister could make a decision to step down as soon as Monday. The outlet cited several government insiders. Some ministers in the Labour Party have reportedly called for Starmer to go following Andy Burnham's election victory. California Governor Gavin Newsom has declared a state of emergency as a massive warehouse fire spreads toxic smoke across Los Angeles. The fire at the Lineage Logistics Warehouse in the Boyle Heights area started Wednesday afternoon inside a freezer area at the cold storage facility. State officials say air quality remains unhealthy in parts of Los Angeles due to the large amount of smoke produced by the fire. And Toy Story 5 is shaping up to be the biggest movie of the year so far. You're listening to the latest on NBC News Radio.
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9: We'll have sunny skies for our Sunday with the high near 77 degrees. Tonight, it'll be mostly clear and the low around 57. Monday will be mostly sunny with the high near 83 degrees and the low around 61 under mostly clear skies. Will be mostly sunny for Tuesday with the high near 87 degrees. I'm David Jay, and that's your latest weather forecast on AM 880 KIXI. 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
1: NBC News Radio, I'm Lisa Carton. High-level delegations from the U.S. and Iran are meeting in Switzerland today. Vice President J.D. Vance is leading the negotiations for the U.S., joined by mediators from Qatar and Pakistan. The discussions are said to focus on technical details of a memorandum of understanding signed last week. The talks come as Israel and Hezbollah accuse each other of violating terms of a ceasefire. Iran said it once again closed the Strait of Hormuz because of Israeli attacks in Lebanon. The U.S. military denied Iran's claim to control the vital waterway. Energy Secretary Chris Wright says the flow of oil through the Strait of Hormuz is back to normal. Wright made the comment on ABC's This Week.
2: Flows of oil and natural gas through the straits have already returned to normal, and they will continue that way, whatever happens with the negotiations with the Iranians.
1: Wright says Americans will see energy prices go down.
2: We've got growing American production, surging production in Venezuela. We've got cooperation with all the other energy producers of the world. So I think Americans can expect continued declines in energy prices.
1: British Prime Minister Keir Starmer may be on his way out. In a post on Truth Social today, President Trump said Starmer will resign soon, writing that he failed badly on immigration and energy. The BBC has reported the Prime Minister could make a decision to step down as soon as Monday. Smoke and air pollution aren't the only concern with that huge warehouse fire burning for days near downtown Los Angeles. City officials say the warehouse is a massive cold storage facility for 85 million pounds of food, which will soon start to spoil. Governor Gavin Newsom has declared a state of emergency for L.A. County because of the fire, which has been burning since Wednesday. The 2026 World Cup continues today. Spain shut out Saudi Arabia 4-0 in Atlanta in Group H play. 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
9: We'll have sunny skies for our Sunday with the high near 77 degrees. Tonight, it'll be mostly clear and the low around 57. Monday will be mostly sunny with the high near 83 degrees and the low around 61 under mostly clear skies. Will be mostly sunny for Tuesday with the high near 87 degrees. I'm David J, and that's your latest weather forecast on AM 880 KIXI. 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
1: NBC News Radio, I'm Rob Martier. High-level delegations from the United States and Iran are meeting in Switzerland today. Vice President J.D. Vance is leading the negotiations for the U.S., joined by mediators from Qatar and Pakistan. The discussions are said to focus on technical details of a memorandum of understanding signed last week. The talks come as Israel and Hezbollah accuse each other of violating terms of a ceasefire. Iran said it once again closed the Strait of Hormuz because of Israeli attacks in Lebanon. The U.S. military denied Iran's claim to control the vital waterway. U.S. Ambassador to the United Nations Mike Waltz says the Trump administration is focused on making sure Iran does not obtain a nuclear weapon. Waltz joined Face the Nation on CBS.
2: But what President Trump is doing is striking that balance with also ensuring that a genocidal regime that none of us trust can never have a nuclear weapon, and that process is underway right now as we speak.
1: He added that any deal between the U.S. and Iran would be all about verification. President Trump says Keir Starmer will resign as Prime Minister of the United Kingdom. Lisa Carton reports.
3: The president made the statement in a post on Truth Social Sunday, writing that Starmer failed badly on immigration and energy. His comments come as the BBC reported signs that the prime minister could make a decision to step down as soon as Monday. The outlet cited several government insiders. Some ministers in the Labour Party have reportedly called for Starmer to go following Andy Burnham's election victory. I'm Lisa Carton.
1: A confirmed case of measles has prompted health officials to issue a warning for residents across Washington, D.C., Maryland, and Virginia. The Virginia Department of Health says a Maryland resident infected with the virus traveled through the region on Wednesday, potentially exposing others. Health departments in the affected areas are urging people to stay vigilant. Rob Martier, NBC News Radio.
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6: 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Are there smooth, mellow sounds? Check. Are there falsetto voices flinging? Check. And you don't even need to ask. There are saxophones present at no extra charge. It's Saturday Night Soundwaves, and it's the more easy rock sounds of KIXI, hosted by me, Seth Thompson. Join me, won't you? 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
7: We'll have sunny skies for our Sunday with the high near 77 degrees. Tonight, it'll be mostly clear and the low around 57. Monday will be mostly sunny with the high near 83 degrees and the low around 61 under mostly clear skies. We'll be mostly sunny for Tuesday with the high near 87 degrees. I'm David Jay, and that's your latest weather forecast on AM 880. 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
1: NBC News Radio, I'm Rob Martier. President Trump is issuing a new warning to Iran. In a post on Truth Social today, the president wrote that Iran must immediately stop their highly paid proxies in Lebanon from causing trouble or they'll be hit very hard again. His latest comments come as Vice President J.D. Vance is in Switzerland for peace talks with Iran. Negotiations are underway despite the uncertainty over the Strait of Hormuz. Iran says it's shut down the vital oil shipping lane in protest of Israel attacking Lebanon, which it says is a violation of the ceasefire agreement. Iran's response on X called the president's comments empty bluffs. U.S. Ambassador to the United Nations Mike Waltz says the Trump administration is focused on making sure Iran does not obtain a nuclear weapon. Waltz joined Face the Nation on CBS.
2: This is who the regime has put forward to deal with. They remain and we remain focused on the goal of no nuclear weapon.
1: He added that any deal between the United States and Iran would be all about verification. Waltz's comments come after the Memorandum of Understanding was signed last week, which set up the 60-day window for further negotiations. Three people are dead in a single-engine plane crash in Bowie, Maryland. State police say the Piper Cherokee went down late last night with a pilot and two passengers on board. The plane was heading from Ocean City, New Jersey, to Montgomery County Air Park when it crashed in a wooded area. Police believe the plane belongs to an area flight school in Montgomery. McDonald's is bringing back a nostalgic dessert. The fast food chain announced that its fried apple pie will return to participating locations on June 23rd for a limited time. To celebrate the dessert's return, McDonald's plans to unveil a 35-foot fried apple pie display along Route 66 in Joliet, Illinois, near the company's Chicago headquarters. Rob Martier, NBC News Radio.
3: 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The name says it all.
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8: We'll have sunny skies for our Sunday with the high near 77 degrees. Tonight, it'll be mostly clear and the low around 57. Monday will be mostly sunny with the high near 83 degrees and the low around 61 under mostly clear skies. will be mostly sunny for Tuesday with the high near 87 degrees. I'm David Jay, and that's your latest weather forecast on AM 880 KIXI. 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

0: 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We're going 45 RPM. No matter what the speed limit says.
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1: Happy Sunday, everybody. Happy Father's Day to all the great baseball dads out there. We welcome you into the ballpark at America First Square for our series finale here with the Salt Lake Bees and the finale of the first half of the regular season. Tacoma with a chance to split this series with the Bees with a win today. They fell in a close one last night, and it was up until the last strike that Tacoma stayed in it. They tied the game in the top of the ninth inning, but the Bees able to walk it off last night, 8-7, the final score. We'll take you through a quick recap as we get set for our finale today, but for the offense yesterday, Tacoma able to score three in the ninth inning. Ryan Bliss homered and drove in a season-high three runs last night. Both teams kept off the board for the first two innings. Tacoma got the first run in the top of the third. They capitalized on an error, able to get a run in to score after a double steal, and then a sack fly. 1-0 Tacoma. The Bees responded, though, getting on the board and taking the lead. It was a two-run homer to right center from Yomer Sanchez. Bees leading 2-1. Tacoma back in front in the top of the fifth. Blake Rambush one out single, then stole second. His second steal of the game with two outs then. It was Ryan Bliss who clubbed a go-ahead two-run homer to right field for his second of the season. Tacoma back on top. The back and forth, though, continued in the bottom of the inning as the Bees managed to tie the game again. Tacoma plated a run in the sixth inning to regain the lead, and then the first three batters of the inning reached. The Bees' third pitcher of the night was Brady Chobon, and Tacoma able to capitalize there. Patrick Wisdom doubled. Spencer Packard beat out an infield single. Jackson Reitz walked to load the bases. Colin Davis grounded into a double play, scored a run in the process. Rainiers back on top, 4-3 this score. Tacoma went back to the bullpen in the bottom of the seventh. Troy Taylor came in to take over. The Bees continued to threaten as they took their second lead of the night in the bottom of the eighth. It was 7-4 the lead as they tacked on a total of four runs there. Down by three, it was Rodden who kickstarted Tacoma's rally with two outs in the top of the ninth inning, hitting a solo home run to right field. That was his ninth of the season and back-to-back games with a homer for him. Bliss kept it going with a walk, then advanced to second on defensive indifference. Labrada cut the deficit down to one with a line drive single to right field. It was 7-6. Wisdom at the plate then. Labrada stole second, took third on a wild pitch. After Wisdom worked a walk to put runners on the corner, Spencer Packard with a single to tie the game and force the bottom of the ninth. In the bottom of the ninth inning, Salt Lake managed to score the winning run. It was a walk for Bryce Teodosio with one out. Then he stole second. A flyout from Nicholson allowed him to move to third. And then it was Humphreys who had a dribbler down the third base line, allowing the run to score. The Bees walked it off 8-7. The final. Ryan Bliss with the home run yesterday, and he's had a great series and great career at this ballpark. His hitting streak now six games. He has recorded an extra base hit in four of his last five. He's hitting .434 during that span. Two stolen bases for Blake Rambush yesterday, making him 7-for-7 in his time with Tacoma since making his first start with the Rainiers on June 11th. His seven steals are tied for the most among AAA hitters. Patrick Wisdom went 1-for-4, his fifth consecutive game with an extra base hit, dating back to May 15th. That's the longest extra base hit streak in the PCL and the longest active streak currently. The Rainiers went 5-for-5 in stolen base attempts last night, now 15-for-16 in the series heading into today. Second time this season, the Rainiers have gone at least 5-for-5 in stolen bases in a game, tied for the most in the PCL. Ahead of today, Tacoma looking for a chance to even this series and split the series here in the finale. Our first half comes to a close with game number 75 this evening. But as always, on Sundays, had a chance to sit down with John Russell, manager for your Rainiers, as we talk about this series as a whole, what he has seen from the momentum and the late life that the group has shown in those later innings. Last night, the example of that tying it in the ninth and then forcing extras to score those six runs back on Wednesday. So talking about that, the momentum that this group has right now as the group continues to get healthy and what he looks forward to in the second half of the season. We're going to take it. A break and come back with John Russell joining us pregame on the other side of it. You're listening to Rainier's Baseball today right here on KCPE.
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3: Hey, Rainiers fans, this is John Manoliti, CEO of Commencement Bank. As we celebrate another great baseball season as the Rainiers Summit Club sponsor, we are also celebrating 20 years as one of Tacoma's truly local banks. 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
1: Welcome back into our pregame show. We're going to wrap up our series today with the Salt Lake Bees, joined alongside John Russell, manager for your Rainiers, an opportunity to split this series today, but all in all, a lot of late life in the later innings throughout this series. Last night, an example of that, tying it in the ninth, and then you got six runs in extras earlier on as well. What have you made of the group's fight in those situations later on in the game?
5: Well, it's nice to see. I mean, the guys, you know, haven't given in, and you know, we haven't pitched very well, you know, late in the game in the series, just like we can. And, you know, but in a ballpark like this, I think the guys realize you're never really out of it. And, you know, they continue to fight, and you know, it was another good showing last night. We just, you know, last night we just gave them too many free bases, too many walks, stolen bases, wild pitches. And, you know, it ended up really hurting us in the end. But, you know, I've been pleased with the way they were swinging the bat. We got some guys back now, and, you know, it's starting to, you know, kind of gel offensively. We continue to pitch a little bit better, and things are looking up.
1: You mentioned it there, but a lot of guys getting healthy again now at this point. We finish up the first half today, and just the momentum that you have right now as a group going into the second half. How exciting is that to see, to get those pieces back and just continue on in the second half of the season with the clean slate?
5: Well, I think it's nice. You know, you get to kind of hit the reset, and, you know, it was a very, you know, kind of different first half, kind of like last year. We lost a lot of players. We've had some players get injured. A lot of call-ups, which is great. But, you know, I think if we can, you know, get kind of the club that we kind of started with and, you know, our pitching settles in a little bit, you know, we can compete and do just about what we want against anybody. And it's just a matter of playing clean baseball. And, you know, it's a good thing that we got the second half to look forward to. And, you know, the guys are – we're kind of hitting our stride offensively, and now we just need to clean up a few things in the pitching department. But overall, I mean, we're getting some guys back, and that's what always helps in AAA. But again, we're here to help the Major League club, and, you know, it's very volatile. So we'll just keep going out there every day and, you know, with a fresh slate and see what happens.
1: Another big piece as well throughout this series, getting back Patrick Wisdom, Johnny Pareda, both of them doing great in the big leagues. Pareda really contributing during his time there. How much of a jolt do they add to the lineup when they're back with this group?
5: Oh, I think it's apparent like the first day they're back. I mean, they just add a presence to your lineup and a different kind of energy. And, you know, and I think it's just a big plus. And it gets contagious a little bit. And, you know, hopefully we get Rivas back soon and Brennan Davis. And, you know, that'll just add more not only talent, but it also had good teammates back on the field. And, you know, the guys that have come up and filled in have done a really good job for us. So, you know, we're fortunate there. But kind of getting everybody back together, and, you know, you can feel the energy and the vibe a little bit more. And, you know, it's good to see.
1: The activity on the base pass throughout this series.